0: right arm, see how he adjusts and gets himself going again, and hopefully gets the Rockies going and end this seven-game losing streak here at Coors Field. It will be Tanner Bibee pitching for the Guardians. He's been their hard luck starter. He is vulnerable to the long ball, 25 home runs surrendered this season. Let's see if the Rockies can bang out a few tonight. We'll have starting lineups for Game 2 coming up next on the KOA Rockies Radio Network.
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0: Starting lineups for Game 2. Stephen Vogt and the Guardians have basically the same lineup. The only change, the starting pitcher, It'll be Stephen Kwan leading it off in left field. Well, a little bit of a tweak. Chase DeLauder is going to DH after playing in right field last night. Jose Ramirez will hit third and play third. Joe Adell, the cleanup man who was the DH last night, will be in right field for Cleveland. Veteran Nathaniel Lowe at first base. Rookie Angel Henao will be the shortstop. Travis Bazana, another rookie at second base. Patrick Bailey will again do the catching. Batting ninth in the outfield, Petey Halpin in center field. On the mound, a right-hander, Tanner Bibee. Warren Schaefer and the Rockies will have Jake McCarthy leading things off. Jake's going to be in center field tonight. Mickey Moniak in right. Cole Carrig will start at shortstop and hit third. Ezekiel Tovar in uniform after leaving last night's game with an illness, but not in the starting lineup. TJ Rumfield at first hits cleanup. Then it's Kyle Karros at third. Willie Castro at second. Troy Johnston will be the designated hitter. Brett Sullivan hits eighth. He'll do the catching. Zach Veen in left field hits ninth. On the mound, a right-hander, Gabriel Hughes.
9: It's the birthday boy. He's turning 25 today. So happy birthday, Gabriel Hughes. How about you go get your first Major League win on your birthday? He got a save in his first appearance, but is 0-4 with a 6.69 ERA. His first four starts, a 3.8 ERA. He had pitched really well. His last three, 13 and a third innings, he's given up 19 earned runs. However, 11 of those 19 runs have come on just three swings. He's allowed three home runs this year, two grand slams, and a three-run blast. So if he can just limit those big innings, things will look up for Gabriel. His last out he had against the Giants was definitely the one that he struggled the most in, seven earned runs through four innings. So he'll be looking for a bounce back here. He'll throw that four-seam fastball with a ton of cut. It's almost like a slider the way he throws it at 93, 94, can touch up to 95, 96. He throws that pitch 55% of the time. He'll also throw a sinker in the same velocity range, a slider in the upper 80s, a sweeper, a curveball, and a changeup. But really, if that fastball is going well for him, he's going to be having success. He has not given up a lot of hard contact this year and maybe some tough luck through his first few outings, but let's get the birthday boy a win today. On the flip side, we'll talk about another guy who's had some tough luck. He's had the least amount of run support this season of any major league pitcher qualifying in innings. That's Tanner Bibee. The right-hander's 4-13 this year. Those 13 losses leads the American League. Overall, as a team, 7-19 in his starts, and he's got a 4.01 ERA, which isn't horrible. It's a down year in terms of what Bibee's done through his short, brief four-year career in the majors, but really not all that bad. He throws a four-seamer in the mid-90s, a sinker, and a cutter. His cutter plays more like a slider. It's in the mid-80s, but it's been really good this year. Throws those three pitches a lot. Will also throw the curveball, a sweeper, and a changeup. And as Jack mentioned earlier in the pregame show, he will give up some home runs, 25 of them this year. It's his second time facing the Rockies. His only other time, back in 2013 in April, it was his major league debut.
0: Umpires for this one tonight, it'll be the crew chief, Bruce Dreckman, calling the balls and strikes. Jacob Metz at first base, Carlos Torres at second, and Nate Tomlinson, the umpire, at third. There are blue skies off to the west, but overhead, a lot of clouds. At one point earlier in the afternoon, it looked like they were going to pull the tarpaulin, and there were a lot of scary-looking clouds, but fortunately, they decided they weren't going to dump their contents on the corner of 20th and Blake, and no need for the tarp to come out, and we'll start right on time. The Rockies in their home whites with the purple pinstripes. 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

0: for Hughes, who's been finding the strike zone. We got started at 6:11 Mountain Daylight Time, 81 degrees at first pitch, and lots of humidity, 39% humidity here at the outset of the game. Now the switch-hitting all-star Jose Ramirez hitting from the left side, and he'll look at a pitch on the plate, but low, ball one. Our time and temperature presented, as always, by our friends from Advanced Exteriors. 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Pitch is in there for a strike to even the count. Ramirez, 0 for 5 last night. And very un-Ramirez-like, but he's trying to work his way back from a hammy break. And he'll sky it to shallow left center. Zach Dean is there to grab it. And if Gabriel Hughes wants to turn things, he got off to a good start. No score as the Rockies come to bat on the KOA Rockies Radio Network.
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2: One, two, three, start for Gabriel Hughes. So no score as Jake McCarthy gets ready to lead off against right-hander Tanner Bibee. And Bibee's first pitch is inside to the left-handed hitting leadoff man. Jake 0 for 4 with a walk last night. And he was held in check to a degree by the Dodgers pitchers. Swings and misses. Trying to time up a cutter. One ball, one strike. Just 3 for 16 on the homestand. He did have a couple of walks between last night and one of the LA games, but he's usually on base much more frequently than that. Changeup is fouled away, and it's 1-2. And to a certain degree all year, but I think of late here at home, the Rockies have just gotten off to slow starts offensively. 1-2 pitch. Good job by McCarthy to fight off a fastball at 96 in on his hands.
3: Well, the Rockies have been one of the better offenses this year, but they've been the best offense in the seventh inning or later, so there obviously has to be a gap elsewhere where they're not scoring as many runs.
2: Bibee peering over the top of his glove into his motion and missed upstairs. 2-2. Infield shaded to the right. Pitch is a jam job pop foul. It'll end up in the seats behind home plate.

0: I be like the rest of this Guardians rotation? I mean, they've been virtually the same guys all season long when you look at innings pitched. 2-2 is inside. Good at bat by McCarthy. Jake runs the count full. Bybee, 150 innings. 130 innings from last night's starter Cantillo. 149 innings from Parker Messick. Pitch is hit to the left side, and it's going to be a base hit. Ramirez will grab it in short left field near the line. It was just a little corkscrewing roller, but against the shift, Ramirez had no chance, and the Rockies get the leadoff man on.
1: There's seven pitches in that at bat. That's a great way to lead off the game, but they were all up and in on Jake McCarthy, every single one of them, and that one was no difference. Cutter breaking in, doesn't hit it hard, but if it's not right to somebody in the infield, you're going to be hard-pressed to get Jake at first.
0: Leadoff man aboard for the Rockies. Now, Mickey Moniak hitting in the two-hole with a right-hander on the mound. He'll still shift pretty heavily, although Ramirez is up at third. And now the shortstop almost behind second base. Mickey will yank it foul up the right side. Finish things off, 154 innings by Gavin Williams. So the high total in innings for a Rockies pitcher, as Mickey will foul it again down the right side, is Tomoyuki Sugano and Kyle Freeland. Tomo has 118, and Kyle's tops on the team with 124 innings. They wouldn't be in the top five with this Guardians starting rotation. Sun trying to fight through. Short lead for McCarthy at first. Two-strike pitch coming to Moniak. Bybee's delivery is lined to Henao, the shortstop. That ball was scalded. Henao timed his leap perfectly and grabbed it for the first down.
1: This is unfortunate. It's a fastball up and away. Great swing by Mickey Moniak. Drives it towards left center field, and the center fielder Halpin was in right center, so this ball would have ended up most likely in the gap and towards the wall and would have been extra bases if it's not caught by Henao.
0: But it is the first out. Now Cole Kerrig swings and misses at a changeup. Switch hitter playing shortstop tonight. He's had a little bit of a down spell. He had a double and a walk last night, but he's 3-for-17 on the homestand. Pitch down and into him. One ball and one strike. 103 off the bat by Mickey for that out. Kerrig hitting 282 in his inaugural season. Five homers, 34 runs driven in. And Bybee misses upstairs, 2-1. This first inning's presented by Treetop. From the batter's box to the lunchbox, nothing crushes hunger like Treetop applesauce, the official applesauce of the Colorado Rockies. 2-1 pitch. Dropped in at the top of the zone. It's 2-2. And you talked about it in the profile, Zach. That's an interesting cutter that he throws.
1: Yeah, it's velocity-wise, it's almost 10 miles an hour slower than his four-seamer and his sinker. And cutter is included in the fastball prototype.
0: Throw to first, McCarthy with a dive. And you could say the fastball family, but at his velocity, closer to mid-slider speed for some guys.
1: It's almost like a tight slider.
0: Yeah. Two-two, McCarthy goes, pitch outside. Bailey's throws high and wide and in there with his 23rd stolen base of the year. Jake McCarthy, a man in scoring position with one out.
1: Well, not easy to run on Patrick Bailey behind the plate. He's got the second fastest average pop time in Major League Baseball this year. That's the time that it hits his mitt to the time it hits the guy whoever's covering second base's mitt. But a great jump by McCarthy. He would have been in even with a perfect throw.
0: And now behind Jake, trying to keep him close with the lead. 3-2 to Cole is fouled out of play. With that stolen base by McCarthy, the Rockies have now surpassed their stolen base total as a team for the entire year in 2025. That was stolen base number 88 with 34 games, including this one, to go. And Bibee ends up walking Cole Kerrig from a good at-bat by Cole. The Rockies have two on and one out. T.J. Rumfield. Kerrig a switch hitter, of course, but for Bibee, he gets four straight left-handed hitters to begin the night. Pitch to T.J. is high, ball one. Rumfield walked a couple of times last night, hitting a 291. That's 11th in the National League in batting. 13 homers, 60 runs batted in. Pitch to him, swing and a miss, and it's the cutter. That, quite frankly, has been his best pitch here early on, Bibee. Low back at first with 2-1 and the one out. A little bit off the line. Pitch down and into TJ, who took advantage of the stint on the concussion list for Kyle Karros to take over the team lead in walks. TJ has 50. A look back at McCarthy dancing around at second. The pitch is fouled away. There was the 95-mile-an-hour fastball. It's low at first. Bazana at second. And now the shortstop, Ramirez, at third. Kwan in left. Halpin in center. And Joe Adell in right, with Patrick Bailey again doing the catching. And 27-year-old Tanner Bibee on the mound. 2-1, one out. 2-2 pitch is high, ball three. You know, we saw last night Joey Cantillo never really totally found a slot that worked for him in terms of pitch movement here at altitude. Pitch is a swing and a miss on the cutter. He went back door with it rather than in on the hands, went on the backside, and that's a huge strikeout for Bibee in the second out.
1: Yeah, I'm not sure if it was intentional to go back door or not, if it's a mislocation, but it ends up fooling Rumfield, who swings just underneath it.
0: So Kyle Karros, second game back for Kyle after the concussion. Right on right with Bibee, 1-for-4 and a walk last night, and there's the cutter again for a strike. It has certainly been pitch du jour so far for Bibee. He's given up a single and a walk, but still no score here in the first. 0-1 is sent foul down the right side by Karros. It glances off the facing of the club level and drops downstairs. Kyle's hitting 265, but hitting 309 since the 1st of June. Took a little while in the early going to find his footing, and this is his first full year in the big leagues, but trying to deliver a two-out hit here. Pitch is a comebacker right to Bibee. He'll run most of the way to first, flip it underhand, and the Rockies strand two. No score after one on the KOA Rockies Radio Network.
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0: No score, second inning here at Coors Field. An 8-pitch first frame for Gabriel Hughes with 2 ground outs and a flyout. Joe Adell, the right fielder, right-handed batter, leads it off, and the former Angel takes a fastball outside and low. Adell's been a wonderful trade deadline acquisition. He has knocked in a dozen runs as a Guardian, up to 74 runs batted in on the year. Looks at a strike from Hughes to even the count. Hitting 237 overall, but has 19 homers and 74 runs batted in. That fastball just missed, maybe a tad high or a touch outside, however you want to describe it. It just was off. 2-1. The next pitch is fouled straight back. It's a good trade for Cleveland, not only in the short term, but Adell's a young guy. He's 27 years of age, so I mean there should be an awful lot of baseball yet to play. He was a first-round pick of the Angels, and it took him a while to get to the big leagues, but a lot of talent there. The pitch is outside, full count. And John Mozeliak taking over as the interim GM for the Angels, really going to strip down that ball club at the trade deadline. 3-2 pitch is swung on and missed. Got him with a two-seamer up. First strikeout of the ball game for Gabriel Hughes.
1: I like that, mixing up the fastball. You're so used to as a hitter, you're getting that cutter down and away, and usually you don't think sinker top of the zone, but his cutter, or his four-seam fastball, which plays like a cutter, it has some drop to it. So sometimes that sinker, that two-seam movement, plays a little bit better up in the zone. A different look gets Adell.
0: Nathaniel Lowe, left-handed hitting first baseman, takes high, ball one. Adell hitting 237, Lowe hitting 266, has 14 homers, 46 RBIs, chops it foul, 1-1. Couple of hit singles last night for Lowe. He sends one past Sandy Alomar Jr., first base coach for Cleveland. It's 1-2. If you haven't done it, Zach, and unfortunately with all the people, the coaches aren't dressing in the visitors' clubhouse. They're in one of the auxiliary locker room areas, clubhouse areas. 1-2 pitch to Lowe, hit up the middle, backhanded by Castro, sets his feet, slings at the first, and they get Lowe for the second out. But if you want to talk to one of the nicest people in the game and all the knowledge, Sandy Alomar is a guy you should get to know if you can.
1: I think I have a task for tomorrow morning.
0: There you go. His dad, Sandy Alomar, senior, a coach for a number of years here with the Rockies. What a good family. His Hall of Fame brother, Roberto. Bouncing ball foul off the bat of Angel Henao. Henao had a hit last night and made several sparkling plays at short. He's got a big-time arm. Pitch the sinker, misses outside to the left-handed batter. He's a switch hitter. 16 hits in his first 50 big league at-bats. 1-1. On the plate, but low. Two balls and a strike.
1: He was really impressive yesterday, and those throws he made, they were low effort to get the velocity he got them on. It was a nice, easy arm stroke.
0: 2-1 pitch is a chop. This is going to be trouble. Hughes tried to flip it from his glove, but couldn't. It took a high bounce off of the dirt right in front of home plate, and I think at first Gabriel couldn't really tell where it was going, and he got a late break to the ball, and Henao will have an infield hit.
1: Well, oftentimes balls with that trajectory are off the foot of the hitter, and it's typically a foul ball. That was, I think, Hughes's first reaction. It was my first reaction. I think even Brett Sullivan was looking over to the dugout to see if that ball on video review did hit his foot. It did not.
0: Well, that's the first hit for Cleveland, coming with two outs here in the second. And Travis Bazzana, the Australian who had a four-hit night last night and knocked in three runs, left-handed batter. One ball to count on him, and he'll hit it up the middle. Grab by Carrick, right by second. Steps on the sack, and that will end the top of the second. Cleveland nothing, Rockies nothing. 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

0: bottom of the second inning. No score, the Rockies and the Guardians. And ready to lead it off for the Rockies is the second baseman tonight, Willie Castro, in the opening pitch. I believe that was called a strike. Willie knocked in the Rockies' run last night, his 53rd run batted in of the year, having a wonderful second half of the season, really since the beginning of July. 264 is mark on the year, way out in front of the changeup. It's 1-2, and Ramirez will now back up. And a good clutch hitter. We've seen the solid to sometimes spectacular defense. Checks his swing and did. Nate Tomlinson down at third base confirms that. Didn't want to take Nate's job and say that he did stop his swing. Bibee's 2-2, swing and a miss, came back with the cutter. And Rockies are going to have to adjust to that pitch, or Tanner Bibee's going to be the guy in control.
1: Yeah, it's been his best pitch this year. Team's batting under 200 on it, but he uses it in multiple ways. He plays it up in the zone and gets swings underneath it. There, he played it down like a breaking ball, and it had great effect.
0: Troy Johnston DHing tonight. Left-handed batter, a 280 mark on the year, and he'll look at a fastball away, ball one. That time, that was the cutter at top velocity, according to StatCast, at almost 94. He's been doing most of it, 85 to 87. 1-0 pitch is hit high and foul and out of play. Third row down the right side. One ball, one strike on Troy Johnston. 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That is energy in progress. 1-1 is down, two balls and a strike. Helping the center fielder well over in the right center and playing deep. And that's right where he is lined up, but it's going to hit grass about 50 feet in front of him for a one-out single for Troy Johnston. Second hit of the night for the Rockies. Then another left-handed batter, Brett Sullivan. We'll see what he can do. But the lefty Cantillo starting last night. Braxton Fulford was behind the plate. First pitch to Brett is hit pretty well to right field. Going back, Adell. He got it off the end of the bat, and the ball dies. Adell grabs it near the warning track for the second out. Leaving home plate, looked like he really got it, but must have been out on the end of the bat.
1: It was a curveball about 78 miles an hour, and it was hanging, and you could see Sullivan get his hands out. He got the barrel out, but just couldn't keep it far enough back, just millimeters away from really turning that thing and putting it over the right field wall.
0: So with two outs, Zach Veen will hit. And somebody called time. I don't know if it was Zach or Patrick Bailey, the catcher, but Zach now getting into that left-hand box. 5-for-19 since his call-up. 2 homers, 7 runs batted in. Johnston at first, 2 outs, second inning, no score. Pitch to Zach. He's out in front of a changeup for strike one. We're live from the Quantum Fiber from AT&T broadcast booth. 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Well, he is an aggressive person in terms of spirit and energy. And right now, Bibee and Bailey trying to take advantage of that. He's been well out in front of the first two pitches. The 0-2 is a fastball that got away. No, actually, looking at the velocity, it was another changeup just poorly thrown, and it got by Bailey to the backstop. So Troy Johnston moves to second on the wild pitch. The Rockies have another man in scoring position. They had Jake McCarthy out there in the first inning and Cole Kerrig at first, but couldn't score. Pitch up and in to Veen. It's now 2-2 on Zach. Players weekend, and in a little profile, and Jesse Thomas went through a lot of them. This is Zach Wiener Schnitzel Veen. Gotta love it. 2-2 swing and a miss. Got him with a changeup. And the Rockies leave a man at second. We've played two. No score on the KOA Rockies radio network.
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0: 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Scoreless ball game, third inning here at Coors Field, Cleveland and Colorado. Ready to call some action, Zach Goodman.
1: Patrick Bailey will come to the plate, left-handed hitting catcher. Gabriel Hughes has allowed just one soft single so far through the first couple of frames. The first pitch to Bailey is going to be a fastball at 91, a called strike. It's 0-1. 8-9-1, Bailey, then Halpin and Kwan for the Guardians. He jerks his hands all around as the 0-1 pitch misses down and away. It's 1-1. It's a full hand movement. It's not just turning him around, it's moving him way up and down as he waits for the pitch to come. A lot of bat movement, and he's going to drive this pitch out towards right center field. That's Jake McCarthy headed into the gap. He'll get there, and there's one away.
0: Give us some perspective here, Zach, at this point. In the second inning of the game in San Francisco, Hughes threw 24 pitches and gave up four runs. He's thrown 27 pitches total tonight and has gotten seven outs.
1: Joey Halpin to the plate. Another left-handed hitter here. He'll line one right to second base. Willie Castro catches the soft liner on a changeup and there's two away. And I think a big reason he's had this early success is pitches like that. Each of the two inning outs this inning on off-speed pitches, a curveball and a changeup, he's been landing them for strikes.
0: Well, the tough game against Arizona when he gave up the seven runs in the first two innings, he could only throw a fastball for a strike. So having his full package, if you will, is a good deal for him.
1: Stephen Kwan, oh, he's a tough out. He shows bunt, pulls back, hits a called strike, 0-1. Another left-handed hitter here. He grounded out to short to start the ball game. No score, top of the third. Two outs, nobody on. Oh, one pitch is in tight. It's 1-1. First time Kwan came to the plate, Jack got a layout. The kind of crazy run he's on right now in terms of getting on base, and well, that includes getting hits as well, but he walks a ton. 1-1 pitch is a sweeper for a strike. It's 1-2. He's reached in 44 of his last 48 games and has a .450 on base percentage over that stretch. Leading the major leagues. Here's a bouncer up the middle. Cole Carrick has to charge in across the second base. Bad. He'll fire from a sidearm to first base for the final out of the inning. Really nice and easy 1-2-3 inning for Gabriel Hughes here in the third. Home half coming up. No score on the KOA Rockies Radio Network.
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1: Bottom of the third, the Rockies have the top of their lineup. Jake McCarthy going to lead things off in a scoreless ball game. Tanner Bibee, the right-handed arm out of the windup, delivers a pitch to McCarthy. It's up. 1-0. The plan was obvious the first time McCarthy came to the plate. Saw 8 pitches, all of them up and in on him. Ended up getting jammed, but had an infield single to the left side. 1-0 pitch is a curveball down. It's 2-0. McCarthy, Moniak, and Carrick. Rockies trying to strike first here in game number two against the Guardians. Bibee, only his eyes showing as he looks over the glove, starts his windup, delivers a fastball on the inner half. It's pulled foul by McCarthy, 2-1. Jake, 3-for-6 in his career against Tanner Bibee with a home run. Slightly open stance, stands tall in the left-handed box. The 2-1 pitch is driven out towards center field. Going back is Halpin, and just shy of the warning track, he'll make the catch. Struck really well on a line just right at the center fielder. One away.
0: At least early on here, it looks like the ball is just not carrying as much. Might be the extra humidity. What breeze we have is kind of blowing in from right field across the diamond, and that tends to stand the ball up a little bit.
1: Moniak smoked the ball his first at bat, but lined out to short. He swings at the first pitch here, and he's going to pull it foul. Hit it really hard. But it ends up in the netting, protecting the fans on the right side. 0-1. Moniak hit a ball towards short, and if he hits that same ball again, he's going to have extra bases here. The center fielder, Halpin, is way in the right center field gap. Left center field is massive right now. 0-1 pitch, a changeup away. It's 1-1. And that's one of the larger gaps you'll see between outfielders, between Halpin and Kwan in left and center. Here's a fly ball into right field. A step back for Adell. Now he comes in, and he'll jog and get there. There's two down. Got it off the end of the bat.
0: Well, that's been the key for Bybee tonight. There have been a lot of balls on the end of the bat, so either different pitch than a hitter is looking for or just the movement that has pushed it out towards the end.
1: So now Cole Carrot walked his first time up. Switch hitter bats from the left side. Two outs, nobody on, scoreless game in the bottom of the third. The 50th pitch from Tanner Bybee misses away. The fastball at 95, it's 1-0. Bybee exploded onto the scene in 2023. Went 10-4 with a 2.98 ERA. Finished second in the American League in the Rookie of the Year rankings as he lost out to Gunnar Henderson, who won the award. 1-0 pitch, a changeup fouled off by Carrick, 1-1. Called that up in 2024 with a 3.47 ERA, and then last year was a 4.2. And he has just been healthy his whole major league career. Just doesn't miss starts. You know, every fifth day, Bybee's going to be ready. Out of the windup here, the 1-1. And Carrade will watch a cutter land in the strike zone. It's 1-2. Infield playing to pull against Carrade. Bybee delivers the two-strike pitch, and he gets a fly ball into center field off the barrel, but it's high in the air, and it'll die in the glove of Halpin shy of the warning track for the final out of the inning. So the Rockies hit the ball hard a few times, but end up going 0-for-3 in the frame. We'll go to the fourth, no score here on the KOA Rockies Radio Network.
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2: Three here at Coors Field. No score. Chase the Ladder is going to lead things off here in the top of the fourth against Gabriel Hughes. 2-3-4 for the Guardians. The Ladder, Ramirez, and Adele. Left-handed hitter. First pitch is a fastball down. It's 1-0. The Ladder grounded out to short his first time up. Just 24 years old in his rookie season. 1-0 pitch. Is also just below the knees. It's 2-0. The Ladder batting 285. That's second amongst rookies in all of baseball behind the guy standing over at first base right now, TJ Rumfield. And the 2-0 pitch is going to miss down. It's 3-0. Into the changeup.
3: First 3-0 count of the night for Hughes.
2: He's done a nice job working ahead. Came into the frame at just 32 pitches through the first three innings. 3-0 pitch is in there. It's 3-1 as he attempts to make a comeback in the count. 92 on that four-seam fastball. Working out of the windup, peers over his glove, rocks the baby, delivers the 3-1 pitch, and that's down, ball four. So a leadoff walk for the Guardians. It'll bring up Jose Ramirez. We're going to pause, though, for 10 seconds. Station identification on the KOA Rockies Radio Network.
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2: After a leadoff walk, Jose Ramirez is going to come to the plate. He flew out to left his first time up. Switch hitter will bat from the left side. Here's the first pitch. And that's a called strike. It's 0-1. So far in the series, Ramirez has yet to get a hit. He's 0-6. His next hit will be an important one, though. Explain that in a second. 0-1 pitch coming to the plate is down and in. It's 1-1. Currently, he's at 1,751 career hits, tied with Charlie Jamison for the fifth most in club history. So the next one will overtake that number five spot solely. Truly is, in a long history of a franchise, a legend. 1-1 pitch, a called strike. That missed up. It's 2-1.
3: Well, Cleveland, one of the charter franchises of the American League. Yeah, they've been around since the start of the 20th century, more than 125 seasons.
2: Going to be top five. Impressive stuff. 2-1 pitch is going to miss away. It's 3-1. And Hughes, who filled up the strike zone the first three innings, has walked the leadoff man and now has fallen behind 3-1 to Ramirez.
3: They were very aggressive first three innings, being a little more patient here.
2: 3-1 pitch, and he goes to the curveball and is able to land it for a strike. It's 3-2. I like that, though, from Hughes. Didn't give in, and a 3-1 count was comfortable enough to go to the breaking ball. We'll see if the Ladder's in motion. He's not. The 3-2 pitch is on the ground to the right side. It's in between first and second for a base hit. The Ladder around second base, and now he's got to scramble back, throw to second base, and it gets by Karen. Karros has to dive to keep it on the infield and avoid an error. If that throw is on target to second base and Carrick's able to make that pit, they had a chance at DeLauder, who almost overran the bag.
3: Yeah, DeLauder was thinking of going to third, and Ruglas Odor, the third base coach, threw up the stop sign, or actually watching a replay from a different angle, DeLauder put the brakes on himself. Heck of an effort by Kyle Karros to keep that ball from getting away, and no chance for DeLauder to get to third.
2: Well, he came around the bag and then fell over on his way back to the bag as well, and that throw was in time. He would have been out had it connected. Moniak's throw just short hopped Kerrigan. He couldn't come up with it.
3: Yeah, it was a little bit of in between for Cole on that. Alone Leishman went out to talk to Hughes. If he goes out, because he can't see DeLauder because his back's to the runner. But if he takes a step, he probably gets that ball before it hits the ground. But he might then be beyond arm's length to be able to tag DeLauder.
2: So now Joe Adell to the plate. First and second, nobody out. Scoreless game in the top of the fourth. Right on right, Adell struck out his first time. He's not going to strike out here. He hits an absolute bomb to left center field. He has got a ton of pop, and he ran into that one. It's his 20th home run of the year. It's a three-run shot. 450 feet later, it's 3-0 Guardians.
3: Well, for Gabriel, this is a pattern that has to be concerning. You've allowed only four home runs in 40 innings plus of pitching, but all of those home runs have amounted to two three-run homers and two grand slams.
2: Yeah, 14 total runs on those four home runs. And you can applaud the fact he's only allowed four home runs, but very inopportune times. First pitch is strike to Nathaniel Lowe. It's 0-1. The 0-1 pitch is driven out towards right field. It's going to stay up for Mickey Moniak, who is coming in. He'll make the catch. And there's one away.
3: It was, you can sit and argue about the call, the pitch he chose. He threw a sweeper, but it was just poor execution. I mean, it became a very hittable pitch for a hot guy who crushed it.
2: So now Angel Henao will come to the plate. Switch hitter bats from the left side. He'll take the sinker for a strike. It's 0-1. He singled his first time up. Third baseman Karros playing on the grass. The pitch here is chopped up the middle. Carrig racing across the second base bag. All of his momentum going to first. Fields it on two hops and will get the second out on a light toss. There's two down. It'll bring Travis Bazzana to the plate. He grounded out to short his first time up. You're hearing us live from the Quantum Fiber from AT&T broadcast booth. 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So Bazzana, the left-handed hitter, to the plate. He'll take a curveball for a strike. It's 0-1. Rockies trailing 3-0. They've allowed just three hits. Two in this inning. The big one, the three-run shot from Joe Adell. 0-1 pitch and a good fastball gets Bazzana to swing through. It's 0-2.
3: And again, an inning that starts off with a leadoff walk. That has been poison for Rockies pitching much of this year.
2: 0-2 pitch is away. It's 1-2. And so far right now, the Rockies have had traffic, especially the first couple of innings. And yesterday, they scored just one run but left 11 on base. Cleveland got their one opportunity, and they have three runs on the board. 1-2 pitch is fouled away.
3: And they have, at the moment now, stranded 14 base runners in 12 innings.
2: They've had quality at bats, just haven't had the big hit. 1-2 pitch is a breaking ball poked down the third baseline. This will end up in the crowd foul. The Colorado Beef Council reminds you, from all beef ballpark hot dogs to burgers on the grill, beef is a summer favorite. Recipes and grilling tips at cobeef.com. Hughes back out of the windup. 1-2 pitch to Bazzana. Is lined towards left center field. Veen on the move. He was thinking about diving. Ends up fielding it on one hop and quickly gets it into second. It's a two-out hit for Bazzana, who is just having a marvelous series. He's now 5-for-7 to start things off against the Rockies.
3: Pitch that was not high enough. If you're going to throw that pitch, you want to get it at the very top of the zone, maybe just above it. That sat in a little bit more hittable of an area, and it cost Gabriel Hughes.
2: Now it's the switch-hitting catcher, Patrick Bailey. He'll bat from the left side. He's 0-for-1 today, flew out to center field. Pick over to first. Bazana got back standing. Bazana, 18 stolen bases and 23 tries this year. A moderate lead off of first, infield to pull. Now he's bouncing around, not going. The pitch here is fouled back, 0-1. Blue skies above the ballpark, some clouds elsewhere. But a really calm evening here at Coors Field, and a great crowd enjoying the Guardians and the Rockies. So one pitch is off the plate away. Sullivan gave a double pump fake of a challenge, but decided to not do so, and it was an extremely close pitch. Pick over to first base, second disengagement, and Bazana again back standing up. And that's two disengagements now with Bazana at first base. We'll see if that encourages him to run anymore. 3-0 Guardians in the top of the fourth. Two outs, runner at first. 1-1 pitch to Bailey is a called strike. Really well-located changeup on the outer half. 1-2. It Bazana wanted to go there. He tilted his head sideways, almost like he was a little bit angry with himself. Off to a little bit bigger of a lead here. Not going. The pitch is up. It's 2-2. Bailey batting just 192 this year, but is perhaps the best defensive catcher in baseball. And he shines on a defensive and pitching-minded Guardians team. 2-2 pitch is a curveball, and just barely getting a piece of it was Bailey to stay alive, fouling it back. Count remains 2-2.
3: Guardians did a good job of that last night, extending at bats, Bazana in particular. Bailey struggling offensively, but hit a 3-run homer in last night's game.
2: 2-2 pitch is low. It's 3-2. With the full count and two outs, Bazana will be in motion at first. And because of that, T.J. Rumfield is going to play back behind the runner at the rim of the infield. 3-2 on Patrick Bailey. Here's the pitch. And it's downstairs, ball 4. Or challenged. The home plate umpire and crew chief Bruce Dreckman was blocking my view of Brett Sullivan, who challenged the pitch, and he was wrong. It was low. It was barely low. According to the ABS system, just 0.2 inches from catching the strike zone. Instead, it's ball 4. And the Guardians have a pair of base runners on with two outs, and Joey Halpin, the 9-hole hitting center fielder, coming to the plate.
3: Well, Hughes has thrown as many pitches in this inning as he did in the first 3 innings combined.
2: He had 32 pitches coming into the fourth. He's now sitting at 61. His next pitch will be number 30 of the inning. Halpin lined out to second. Got it off the end of the bat his first time up. Left-handed hitter. Using a bright pink bat, will take a strike. It's 0-1. Pink bat with a natural color on the handle. Hughes working out of the stretch, third base side of the rubber. Staring back at second base, now the 0-1, and it's away with the changeup, 1-1.
3: Yeah, he was getting ahead, throwing strikes. In this inning, a walk to begin it, a second walk in the inning, a lot of hitters counts.
2: 1-1 pitch to Petey Halpin. is downstairs. It's 2-1.
3: Juan Mejia starting to throw in the Rockies bullpen as much because of the workload of this inning.
2: Hughes trying to get out of it. 2-1 pitch is low. It's 3-1. This has now become a little bit of a theme in the first few starts of the career of Gabriel Hughes, cruising through portions of his start, but then really running into an inning where he really struggles. Trying to get through it here. The 3-1 pitch coming home to Halpit is on the ground to second base. Two hops. There's Willie Castro. He'll jog it towards first. An overhand toss to Rumfield will end things here in the fourth. But Joe Adell, a three-run blast, puts the guard.

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1: 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I'm Jack Corrigan, voice of the Colorado Rockies. 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
2: Of the fourth inning here in lower downtown Denver. The Rockies trailing 3-0. Joe Adell, a three-run blast in the top of the frame. TJ Rumfield going to lead things off for the Rockies against Tanner Bibee. Left-handed hitter takes the pitch down, a curveball. It's 1-0. Rumfield, a strikeout victim his first time up. Karros and Castro do up behind him. Bibee allowed a hit and a walk in the first, a hit in the second, but has stranded those three base runners. Out of the windup here, the 1-0 pitch is going to be a called strike on Rumfield. It's 1-1. TJ, his power numbers over the course of the last month have really dipped from where they were at the majority of the season. He's still throwing out hits, taking great at-bats. 1-1 pitch, and he swings through a cutter here. It's 1-2. But some of it, even with TJ, you know, playing 142 games at the AAA level, playing 162 is just that much longer. And Warren Schaefer spoke to you a little bit about it before the game, is those extra 20 games, it really wears on guys at the end of their first year, and it's an adjustment to make. Rumfield waiting on the 1-2. Here's the pitch. And he pokes this out towards shallow center field. Off the end of the bat, it's a high fly ball, and Halpin will come in and make the catch. One down.
3: Well, not only more games, you travel coast to coast. You have a variety of different times. And as Clint Hurdle always used to like to say, there's a couple extra decks on the ballpark than the ones you play in most minor league ballparks. So two more folks studying every move you make.
2: Now Kyle Karros to the plate, right on right. He'll take the first pitch, a strike, 0-1. He grounded out to the pitcher his first time. And even though as a player they're going to say, I have the same approach, the same intensity in those minor league games, just naturally being a human being, it's hard to replicate when there's this many fans in the ballpark. In there are those few extra decks. Even if you don't mean to, as the pitch missed away, 1-1, you're going to put a little bit more emotional pressure on yourself, and that builds over the course of an entire season. 1-1 pitch to Karros, and he's out in front of a sweeper, 1-2.
3: Well, and one more element, double A or triple A, you're not even talking about the low A teams, but you'll play a game, and the opposition's 25, 30 guys, half of them will never make the big leagues. Here, you're in the big leagues.
2: Yeah, there's no day off or easy matchup. 1-2 pitch, and Karros lays off upstairs. It's 2-2.
3: I mean, when I used to do NBA games in Cleveland with the Cavaliers, and people would talk about a guy, the last guy on the bench, go, oh boy, he's a stiff. I said, he plays basketball better than 99% of the people.
2: Karros is going to swing through a 2-2 curveball, and he's down on strikes. There's two away. That's the fourth strikeout for Bibee.
3: And that's seven in a row for Bibee. You mentioned it, Zach, early that he gets the fewest runs scored when he's out on the mound of anybody in the American League. Well, they gave him three runs this inning, and he's taken off with it.
2: Out of the windup here, we'll face the switch hitting Willie Castro, and he'll land a curveball right at the knees for a called strike. It's 0-1. Willie struck out swinging his first time up. Seven-game hitting streak here at home for Willie, a place he's been really comfortable this year. 0-1 pitch, misses up. It's 1-1. During that seven-game stretch, a 357 batting average.

Lethbridge for extra base hits. 1-1 on him. The pitch from Bybee is going to be fouled back to our left. It's 1-2. The final out of the season will be here before you know it. 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A ball and two strikes, two outs in the bottom of the fourth, 3-0 Guardians. Bybee has the sign he wants, turns and delivers the pitch to Castro. It's a changeup away, 2-2.

0: 2-2 pitch to Willie. And he hits this off the end of the bat, a little flare into left center field. It'll drop over the glove of Haynau. And it's a two-out single for Willie Castro. He's now 1-for-2. It breaks up a stretch of 7 in a row, retired by Bybee.
1: Talking with some of the Guardians people today, remarking about the square footage of Coors Field and just how much ground the outfield has to cover. I mean, that hit there by Willie, another example. There was no chance. As fast as Haynau is and Kwan and left, they weren't going to get to that ball.
0: Troy Johnston, left-handed hitter, takes the ball away. It's 1-0. He singled his first time up. And speaking of covering that distance, look at where Halpin has been playing. The right fielder, whether it's Adele or DeLauder, is going to need more help for the Guardians than the four-time Gold Glover and Stephen Kwan. So they really shift their center fielder towards the right field side of the field. The 0-1 pitch, or rather the 1-0 pitch, makes it 1-1 with a changeup for a strike.
1: And the Rockies, between the two switch hitters, Kerrigan, Castro, and then a lot of left-handed batters in the lineup anyway, that plays a little bit in the Guardians' defensive strategy. They're going to be pulled more to the right anyhow, but yeah, they're helping Adele or DeLauder with helping their center fielder for sure.
0: 1-1 pitch, and Johnston nearly got hit in the foot, a changeup that was pulled. 2-1. And there is just so much room in between Halpin and Kwan that a ball really just to the left of second base would certainly score Castro from first base. Two-one pitch. And Johnston's late on a fastball. He hits it foul to the third base side, 2-2.
1: And for that reason of being pulled way over, now he's going to be moved by the Cleveland coaching staff to just about straightaway center field. But he's playing deep, I mean, really deep for the early innings to cut off the ball before it gets to the wall.
0: 2-2 pitch. And Johnston lines this down the left field line. That's a base hit. It's going to end up in the corner. Get on your wheels, Willie. He's going to get sent home from third. Here's the relay throw to the plate. Diving in safely. And advancing to third is Troy Johnston. The Rockies are on the board. Troy Johnston coming through. It's 3-1.
1: Willie Castro won't lead a team in stolen bases. But you ask the Rockies coaches, nobody runs the bases better than Willie Castro. His ability to cut the corners at second and third better than anybody on the team. And they got this ball, Kwan did, to Haynau in time. Haynau's throw short hopped Bailey, however, and that enabled Willie with the head first slide to score the first run.
0: That's a big momentum swing for the Rockies. 7 in a row had been retired by Bybee, but Castro gets the blue pit, and then Johnston doubles him home. Now Brett Sullivan with an opportunity. Flew out to deep right his first time up. First pitch, the left-handed hitting catcher is a cutter up. It's 1-0. Sullivan has been really swinging the bat well now that he's been really in an everyday role practically with Hunter Goodman on the injured list. Last 7 games has really produced for the Rockies. 1-0 pitch. And he might continue to do that. A line drive towards right center field. Unfortunately, that's where Halpin was playing. Hit it well, but right to the center fielder for the final out of the inning. The Rockies get a run on a double from Troy Johnston. 3-1 Guardians after 4 on the KOA Rockies Radio Network.
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1: 3-1, the Guardians lead it as we move into the fifth inning. A very difficult fourth inning for Gabriel Hughes as he ended up throwing 34 pitches in the inning. But he got a break to recollect himself, and thanks to a two-out rally by his teammates, the deficit is 2 as Stephen Kwan, the leadoff man, will start off this fifth inning. Left-handed batter is grounded out twice to the shortstop Cole Kerrig tonight. And it's an opening strike for Gabriel, who pitched from behind a lot in that fourth inning when he gave up the 3 runs. Misses outside to Kwan. 3 runs on 4 hits for Cleveland, a run on 4 hits for Colorado. 1-1 pitch is low. Peering over his glove now into his motion. The 2-1 pitch is high, ball 3. You don't want to walk a leadoff man a second straight inning, particularly someone like Kwan. But he's in a hitter's count. The 3-1 is a high fly ball to right. Drifting back, Moniak stepping onto the track. He'll make the catch for the out. That was a rocket shot straight up and stayed in the yard.
0: I was about to say, you definitely want to challenge Kwan, though. As good as a hitter he is, he only has 2 home runs this year, but he nearly made it 3 there, just got underneath it.
1: Chase DeLauder started the rally last inning when he led off and drew the first of 2 walks in the inning, and he did it on 5 pitches, and he's going to get ball 1 here. Number of finals that we'll update you on, and other games moving into the later innings. 1-0 to DeLauder, grounded to short his first time up. There's a strike down at the lower part of the zone. Milwaukee keeps on going. They've won 6 of their last 7. They win game 81, best in baseball. DeLauder sends it foul 3/4 the way down the left side. It's 1-2. They didn't go after Tarek Skubal, but young Logan Henderson's doing a nice version of that. He wins his 8th in that game over Atlanta, 4-1. And Atlanta has dropped 7 of 9, while the Phillies have won 8 in a row with their 12-3 win over St. Louis. 2-2 to DeLauder is high, full count. And now the Braves, who've been in first place the whole year, basically, in the National League East. Their lead of the Phillies down to 3. 3-2 pitch is fouled by DeLauder.
0: That division at one point, and really all the divisions in the National League, those are the three teams that are going to win the divisions. Now it's just going to come down to the wild card, but that's why you play 162, and they count all the same up until that final game is played.
1: 3-2, did he check his swing? Did not. On the appeal to Nate Tomlinson, he said DeLauder went through with the string, with the swing, as the string was pulled by Gabriel Hughes, and yes, he did. The barrel of the bat went through the hitting area. A big strikeout for Hughes, his second of the night. Sometimes you wonder how anybody, when they're really committed, can check their swing. It takes some hand strength for sure. Two outs and an opening strike to Jose Ramirez, who singled ahead of the Adell homer last inning, and in the process moved into number 5 all time on the Cleveland hit list. And there's a fastball at the knees for strike 2. 1,752 hits for a guy who was an afterthought when he was signed out of the Dominican Republic. He comes from a very rural, poverty-stricken area in the Dominican. It just adds to his wonderful story. 1-2 pitch is low, 2-2.
0: He's embraced the city of Cleveland as well. There's nowhere else that he would rather play.
1: Yeah, he could have become a free agent. The contracts he's signed with the Guardians have been very team-friendly based on his resume, but he's quiet. He likes the slower pace. For him, it was a comfort level, and he's taken advantage of it. After a foul ball, another 2-2 pitch is fouled back again.
0: Like they showed a graphic on Rockies TV, our friends over there, when he had that hit with the other 5 guys that he's in company with, he's the only one that has his picture in color. Everybody else is black and white.
1: Well, and the rest are all Hall of Famers, yep, except Jose, and that'll change whenever he finally retires. Check swing, and this time he did check his swing. Napoleon Lajoie, Tris Speaker, Earl Averill, and Joey Sewell. And as a native Clevelander, a longtime baseball fan, obviously, those guys are all well-known, just remarkable players. 3-2 pitch, and Ramirez hits it high towards the right field corner and into foul ground. Mickey Moniak makes the catch right in front of the wall, and they get Ramirez. Good bounce back for Gabriel Hughes. 3-1 Cleveland here on the KOA Rockies Radio Network.
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1: Good ball game, 3-1 Cleveland, last of the fifth inning. It'll be the number nine hitter, Zach Veen, then back to the top of the lineup, McCarthy and Moniak. Veen, one of four strikeout victims for Tanner Bibee. And Zach will look at a fastball in tight to the left-handed batter, ball one. 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Ground ball hit to the left of Bazzana, the second baseman, who gets to it and throws out Zach Veen for out number one. Bibee had retired seven in a row before Willie Castro singled with two outs last inning, and then Troy Johnston doubled in Willie for the Rockies' run. Jake McCarthy, a single and two tries, plus a stolen base, and he'll hit this towards left. Kwan coming on, and will grab it at his shoe tops for the second out. Trying to get the read on it, and Jake's holding at first base. Did he short hop this thing? No, he did not. That's how you're a multiple gold glover.
18: Wow. That was way too casual for how good of a play that was. And not saying casual in a bad way. I'm saying casual in an impressive way. That he was so relaxed making a difficult play in that form. I don't know what it was, but Warren Schaefer was really upset with the home plate umpire, Bruce Dreckman, there.
1: Well, I think Bruce wanted to move it along, and Schaefer wanted to get a look at it for sure. Pitch outside to Mickey Moniak. Mickey has line to the shortstop, Henao, and flied out to Adell and Wright. Two outs here in the fifth, 3-1 Cleveland. Bibee's pitch is hit high to right field. Does he have enough this time? At the wall, Adell to watch it fly into the Rockies' bullpen. Touch him all time, Mickey Moniak. Rockies down now, just one. It's 3-2 Cleveland.
18: Well, it's career game number 500 for Mickey Moniak. Only fitting he gets a home run in it, number 21 on the season. There was no question he hit it well. It was all about if he hit it too high. It was in the air for forever. Great hang time on that one. As always, each home run hit by the Rockies, the Bird Simpson Law Firm makes a generous donation to Craig Hospital. Bird Simpson, good lawyers changing lives.
1: 407 feet, 105 off the bat for Moniak, his 21st homer. And that got this big crowd excited. The Rockies trying to end a tough stretch at home against some really good teams after a winning road trip. Bibee allows his 26th home run, but a solo shot. Bouncing ball off the bat of Carrick. They're going to be a foot race. He and Bibee, and Bibee just gets there ahead of Cole to end the inning. But the Rockies on the Moniak long ball trail by one, 3-2 after five on the KOA Rockies Radio Network.
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18: 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It's going to be Nick Frosso on the mound for the Rockies, making his sixth appearance. His last time out against the Dodgers, two shutout innings, and he looked awesome. His fastball up to 99, and he even punched out Shohei Ohtani with a great slider. Unfortunately, Kyle Karros has left the ball game. Willie Castro moved from second to third. Connor Norby into the game at second for the Rockies.
1: And of course, a little more than 10 days ago, Kyle had that concussion. And when you wonder if some of the symptoms have recurred, we don't know that by any means, but when we get some information, we'll let everybody know. Ball one from Frosso to Joe Adell, who knocked in the runs for Cleveland with a three-run homer that was 108 off his bat, and he greets Frosso with a loud single up the middle. Was having a good year with the Angels, had a really good start to the year, and then had fallen off somewhat. And when the Angels decided to clean house, Adell was out there in Cleveland, happy to snag him, along with another veteran, Nathaniel Lowe from Cincinnati, and it has changed the middle of this Cleveland lineup. Lowe, 0-2 tonight, takes a strike from Frosso. And a swing and a miss on a good changeup from Nick. It's 0-2.
18: Well, both these guys have performed well since getting traded. And you think about the trade deadline being August 3rd. This team that has been one of the offenses in baseball that have struggled the most, they have 10 different 10-hit games in the month of August. They've really come along ever since the deadline.
1: There goes Adell, got a huge jump, and the ball's hit down the right side. Fortunately, foul. Mickey wasn't going to get to it, and that would have scored Adell easily, but he'll have to go back to first, and the count holds at two strikes on low. Well, in Lowe, you have a guy who's won a World Series with the Rangers, who is a veteran. It was a disappointing year for the Reds, so the Reds trying to play some of their younger prospects moved on from Lowe. 0-2 pitch, able to check a swing on a fastball away. It's 1-2. And in Adell's case, he was... Nobody said that he was going to be the next Mike Trout, but he was the biggest prospect since Trout appeared on the scene for the Angels. Pitch is hit off the glove of Frasso, handled by Carrick, but his throw pulls a diving TJ Rumfield off the bag to save a throwing error, but it's a base hit. If Frasso doesn't get a glove on that ball, Carrick's going to get one out, but the ball lost all its pace off the glove of Frasso, and Cole just couldn't keep Rumfield on the bag.
0: Well, he barehanded it, but the ball in his bare hand ended up in just his pinky finger and his ring finger, and that's a really difficult place to throw the ball from. He didn't have a great grip on it ever.
1: Pitch in the dirt. Good stop by Brett Sullivan. The runners can't advance. But Cleveland with a threat here against the rookie Nick Frasso, a former Dodger farmhand. Is Angel Henao, the rookie shortstop of Cleveland, a single and a grounder to short, and his two times up. Willy Castro, now playing at third, is up on the grass. Pitch to Henao is a fly ball, lazy fly ball to left. Zach Veen is there to grab it. And back to the bags go Adell to second and Lowe to first. A needed first out for Nick Frasso.
0: An ideal one as well, as neither base runner is able to advance. Zach Veen was trying to deke out the runners there. He was putting his palms up in the air like he didn't know where the baseball was, and then casually made the catch, but his acting job wasn't good enough for Joe Adell to get fooled at second base. He got back easily.
1: Travis Bazzana, a single and two tries. Reached on a fielder's choice in his first at bat. He'll send a fly ball to fairly deep center field, fighting the sky a little bit, McCarthy, and he makes the catch, gets it back in. Carrick bobbled the throw, but Adell had already determined that he wasn't going to run. So after the infield hit, a couple of fly ball outs by Frasso, he has a chance to escape. He needs to get the left-handed hitting Patrick Bailey, a switch hitter batting left-handed. Bailey has flied to center and walked. Two on, two out in a 3-2 sixth inning. Line drive to left. Veen will catch it on the bounce. His throw to the plate is offline and maybe a half tick late, but with two outs, Adell running. And Patrick Bailey, who quite honestly has never had a lot of offensive success in his time in the big leagues, except when he plays in Denver. That's his fourth RBI in the first two games of this series as he singles home Adell. 4-2.
0: Sorry, Jack. That's a big one, too, because the Rockies had stolen the momentum back, scoring the last couple of runs, a big Mickey Moniak swing, and that's kind of been the theme during this seven-game home losing streak, is the Rockies scoring runs but then giving those runs back the next half inning.
1: T.D. Halpin, left-handed hitting center fielder, is lined to second and grounded to second. That was with Castro. Willie's now at third and Connor Norby's at second. Pitch to Halpin, driven towards right. Moniak going back. Mickey's got it. It will retire the side, but Cleveland gets a run back. It's 4-2. Here in the sixth on the KOA Rockies Radio Network.
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1: Tanner Bibee has a 2-run lead again after Cleveland scores in the top of this sixth inning. TJ Rumfield, left-handed hitting first baseman against Bibee in the bottom of the frame. And TJ will send one down the left side. Foul and out of play. He has struck out and flied to center. Rockies, not quite as much traffic, but still not cashing in enough opportunities in these first two games. In tight to TJ. And they have 2 runs tonight, but one came with a runner at first and then the home run. So they're still without a hit with runners at second or third. TJ will line this foul down the right side out in front of a curveball, 1-2. They are 1 for 15 with runners in scoring position in the first two games of the series. Pitch curveball misses this time, 2-2.
24: Well, they are 0 for their last 14, though, because that was the first one. Willie Castro coming through in the first inning yesterday.
1: Yeah, good point. 2-2. And TJ pops it up. Foul ground, third base side, and Bailey catches it right in front of the third base dugout for the first out. Bibee showing his ability to change speeds, and he got TJ underneath that. Bailey with the grab on the foul out. Connor Norby bats for the first time, coming in when Kyle Karros departed. No word yet from the Rockies clubhouse regarding Kyle. Connor hitting 212, 4 homers, 17 RBIs, and Bailey's going to go out and talk about how to pitch to Connor, who had a hit last night, has gone 5 for 14 on the homestand, with 3 of his hits being doubles. Air quality forecast courtesy of EnviroTest Air Care Colorado. 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First time in forever since we've had the ozone alert lifted. 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And a breaking ball in for a strike to Norby. pitch. Swung on and fouled on another breaking ball. It's 0-2. He was so thrilled today when Gabriel Hughes chose the pinstripe uniforms to wear. He goes, "Those are my favorite type uniforms." I'll explain a little more in a moment. Swinging and a miss. Connor's a strikeout victim. But it's not because of the Yankees for him. He grew up in the Minneapolis, the Twin Cities area, and the Twins have long worn pinstripes. They're one of the few teams that would wear pinstripes on the road. And to him, it was always the thing. He loved the pinstripes. And so he was happy to get the chance to wear them tonight. Willy Castro batting left side now and fouls it. Hit that. Boy, that ball just kept going. That was a remarkable foul ball. Willie singled to score eventually the Rockies' first run in the fourth inning on a double by Troy Johnston. He'll foul one back, and Bybee's ahead 0-2. Gabriel Hughes went five innings, four hits allowed, three runs, both all of them earned. Two walks, two strikeouts, three runs coming on a home run. He threw 85 pitches down the pipe pitch count, brought to you by Pipefitters Local Union 208. Pitch to Castro's high, 1-2. It's 92 pitches on the night now for Bybee. And the 2-1-2 is high, 2-2. Activity going in both bullpens now. Bernardino staying ready to come on for the seventh. Pitch to Willie is high, ball three.
24: That's a right-hander, Craig Yoho, warming up in the Cleveland bullpen.
1: Payoff pitch is fouled away by Castro off to the left. Maybe not quite to the Mason Miller level, but pretty darn close. You do not want to go into the ninth inning with Cleveland having a lead. They've got a great closer. 3-2 to Willie is ball four. He checked his swing. Bybee thought he had a strike. And at the end, Bailey with the challenge to it. And it was a good challenge. It's strike three by about half the baseball. Rockies out in the sixth, 4-2 Cleveland on the KOA Rockies Radio Network.
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2: 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Brennan Bernardino comes on, the veteran left-hander, his 60th start. That's a personal best that keeps rising. 3 wins, 3 losses, a save, and a very fine 2.82 earned run average.
3: Yeah, he has been as dependable as they come. He'll go left on left with Stephen Kwan, top of the Guardians order here at the top of the seventh. They lead 4-2. The first pitch, a cutter that misses in. It's 1-0. Kwan, DeLauder, and Ramirez do up for the Guardians. 1-0 pitch is a sinker that misses high and tight. It's 2-0. Kwan is 0-for-3 in the game. Rockies have kept him off the base path, which has been a really tough task for anybody lately. The 2-0 pitch is down the left field line. It's going to end up foul, 2-1. That gives us a moment to pause for 10 seconds. Station identification on the KOA Rockies Radio Network.
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3: 2 balls and a strike on Stephen Kwan. The pitch is a called strike on the inside corner. That's a really nice front door cutter. And it's 2-2. Infield playing a pull against Kwan. Bernardino delivers. A breaking ball is slashed the other way towards the left field line. Zach Veen is there. He's got it. And there's one away. Kwan, who's reached in 44 of his last 48 games, has been kept off the base path so far tonight by Rockies pitching. So now Chase DeLauder to the plate. He's walked and scored in the game, 0-for-2 at the strikeout. 16th overall selection in 2022 out of JMU, James Madison. In his 3 years as a Duke, batted 402. First pitch, a curveball to him. It misses 1-0. And when you're playing at a mid-major like JMU, maybe even a bit on the lower side of the Division I level, here's a rollover ground ball. It's going to go foul. 1-1. Oftentimes, the Cape Cod League for the top performers on those teams is a really telling summer to how they do against premium pitching. And what did DeLauder do when he went and played in the Cape Cod League in 2021? Well, he led the league in home runs. He had 9 of them. That's the best summer baseball league in the country. Really proved himself. Became the first rounder in the history of James Madison. 1-1 on him here. The pitch is a breaking ball. Really well located down and away. A called strike, 1-2. Bernardino set first base side of the rubber. His 1-2 pitch is just off the plate away.
2: That was a heck of a take. So it looked like a good pitch from our vantage point.
3: It was a pretty good location from Bernardino. 2-2 pitch is a breaking ball, swung on and missed. Got him with the curveball. Bernardino picks up the strikeout. There's 2 away. As always, Rockies strikeouts are presented by Sam's Number 3 Diner and Bar, where serving food babies is a tradition.
2: You gotta emphasize that food babies.
3: I've been waiting to read that ad and I dropped the ball on the first opportunity. That's our favorite one. Food babies. It is a tradition.
2: It is.
3: First pitch to Jose Ramirez. He'll bat from the right side here. The switch hitter takes a strike. It's 0-1. He's 1-for-3 in the game. Singled and scored back in the fourth. 0-1 pitch is fouled away. It's 0-2. honor Rockies icon Todd Helton at Coors Field on Saturday, September 19th. We will unveil his statue outside the ballpark, and the first 15,000 fans of the game will receive a Todd Helton replica statue. All gates open at 4 p.m. Get tickets at rockies.com/tickets. Promoting that one, but tomorrow is the first statue being unveiled. Larry Walker, 9:30 a.m. Excited for that. 0-2 pitch in the dirt, 1-2.
2: And hopefully, if all goes well, we're going to grab Walk for Rocky's Q&A and talk about his career, the statue, the whole process. It'll be fun talking to Larry tomorrow on Q&A at 12 o'clock.
3: Yeah, there's no doubt about that. 1-2 pitch is outside. It's 2-2. And tell you what, this is probably the wrong time to bring up this subject as we're a strike away from ending the inning, but Larry Walker, such an important part about really bringing the energy to baseball in this city. 2-2 pitch is down and away, 3-2, and yeah, he's number 33. His jersey number's retired out there, and now the Rockies have 33 years of history as well, so really cool that they're honoring a guy who he came in 1995, so he missed the first couple of years, but he truly was a massive part of the growth in baseball here in Denver. 3-2 pitch is lined towards center field. It should be playable for McCarthy. He ranges to the right center field gap and makes the catch for the final out of the inning. So 1-2-3 for Bernardino. We'll stretch here in the seventh. It's 4-2 Guardians on the KOA Rockies Radio Network.
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2: 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The left-hander Eric Zabrowski comes on 4-2 with a 3.25 earned run average, and very tough on left-handed hitters.
3: Well, the first two take on that tough task will be Troy Johnston going left on left. He takes a fastball away. It's 1-0, 1-0 pitch, and now he chases a slider down and away. And the count gets evened up at 1-1. 4-2 Guardians in the bottom of the seventh, bottom of the Rockies lineup. Johnston, Sullivan, and Veen. Troy has been the most productive Rocky today, 2-for-2 with an RBI double. No call time at the plate. With the count at 1-1. Guardians had a three-run home run in the fourth inning from Joe Adell to start the scoring. 1-1 pitch, swinging a miss on a slider. It's 1-2. Rockies got a run back in the bottom of the fourth on the Troy Johnston double. Then in the bottom of the fifth, it was a solo home run by Mickey Moniak to get them back within one. But the Guardians stole a run back in the sixth inning That's how we get to our 4-2 score. 1-2 pitch to Johnston, another slider, but this time he's able to get a piece of it to stay alive. Count remains 1-2.
2: He's allowed Zabrowski just one hit in his last six appearances.
3: Here's the 1-2 pitch. It's a pop-up foul territory down the third base side, and Patrick Bailey, a sliding attempt, couldn't get there. The Rockies were fortunate, specifically Troy Johnston, that Jose Ramirez, the third baseman, was shifted up the middle, and it was too far away for him to get to, or else if he's playing the typical third base position, he's camped underneath that pop-up.
2: Yeah, no question. It wasn't hit that high, and that's why Bailey couldn't get there either, the catcher who was closer to it.
3: Browski set, 1-2 pitch. And Johnston muscles one out to left center field, but it's going to get caught by Hanau, retreating into the outfield grass. The shortstop makes the catch. There's one away. Zabrowski doesn't allow a lot of hits. He gets a ton of strikeouts. In 36 innings this year, 60 strikeouts. Amongst qualified relievers in the majors, he's got the second highest strikeouts per nine. So how many guys are you striking out every nine innings? At 16.54, that's ahead of Mason Miller. There's the first pitch to Brett Sullivan. Goes to the slider, another left-on-left situation. Swing and a miss at the first one. Sullivan has hit the ball pretty hard twice, but is 0-2. He's not going to hit this hard. He spins one back to the pitcher. Zabrowski fields on the third base side and then throws to first. There's two away. The bottom three guys in the Rockies lineup, all left-handed hitters. And then the only right-handed hitter, and you have some switch hitters in the lineup, but the only true right-handed starter for the Rockies today was Kyle Karros, and he was removed for one of their only right-handed bats, Connor Norby. Zach Fien to the plate here. The first pitch to the lefty catches the outside corner. It's 0-1. He's located the slider well so far. Veen 0-2 in the game. Time called at the plate. Juan Mejia and Jaden Hill, a pair of righties up in the Rockies bullpen. 0-1 pitch, and Veen fouls this off. It's 0-2. Brewfest returns to Coors Field on Saturday, September 19th as the Rockies take on the Mariners. 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The pitch to Veen, and he took a quarter of a swing and it nicked his bat. The foul ball keeps him alive. Count remains 0-2. Five walks in 36 innings for Zabrowski, but that's certainly an issue. But 11 pitches, 10 of them strike so far. Here's his 12th, and it's another strike. It's strike three. A swing and a miss from Veen at 96 ends the inning. 1-2-3 for the Guardians. After seven, they lead 4-2 here on the KOA Rockies Radio Network.
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10: Hey, weekend warriors, how's a little trail therapy sound right now? Huh?

0: top of the eighth inning here at Coors Field. Rockies trailing 4-2 to the Guardians. They'll make a change on the mound. The 50th appearance this year for the right-hander Juan Mejia. 5.85 ERA overall. Throws that fastball in the upper 90s.
1: And his first pitch misses to Joe Adell, who has had himself a night, a single, a three-run homer, two runs scored, two for three, fouls the 1-0 back. It's one ball and one strike. One pitch is outside and low. Tarik Skubal gave up three runs in the first inning to the Pirates and then proceeded to work six more scoreless. Pop foul, first base side, room for Rumfield on the track in front of the first base dugout. He's got it for out number one. Ended up striking out 11 to get his first win as a Dodger. Kyle Tucker with the game-winning hit in the fifth inning. Alec Thomas had an RBI single. The former Diamondbacks outfielder, now with the Dodgers, and he is extremely important because Andy Páez, the All-Star center fielder, fractured his right hand hit by a pitch last night. Little humpback pop liner to Connor Norby off the bat of Nathaniel Lowe, handled by the Rockies second baseman, and that's the second out. They have not determined yet whether Páez will need surgery. Even if he doesn't, they figure it's at least 4 to 5 weeks before he'll be back, so that'll be mid to late September. Bouncing ball off the bat of Henao to Norby, on over to first, and a nice top of the eighth inning by Juan Mejia. He retires all three, but the Rockies still trail 4-2 here in the eighth on the KOA Rockies Radio Network.
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0: Robert Gattis. He is going to be making his 51st appearance this year. He's been really solid, a 3.38 ERA.
1: Jake McCarthy, a single and a stolen base on a 1-for-3 night. And Gattis' first pitch is hit into center field by Jake. He picks up his second hit of the night, number 6 for the Rockies. And it'll bring the potential tying run to the plate than Mickey Moniak.
0: Oh, I love it. The scouting report is that Gattis throws a lot of sliders, about 50% of the time. He got a slider right over the heart of the plate first pitch. Knew what he was looking for and just shoots it right up the middle to get the Rockies going.
1: Mickey, a home run, his 21st, his last time up, and he'll take ball one. Of course, earlier on the homestand, he hit a two-run homer with Jake on base in the eighth inning to tie the game with the Dodgers at LA 1 in extra innings. Mickey trying to time up that slider, fouls it at the plate, 1-1. And for Mickey's home run and each home run hit by a Rocky, the Berg Simpson Law Firm will make a generous donation to Craig Hospital. Berg Simpson, good lawyers changing lives. Mickey checks his swing on a pitch in the dirt. Two balls and a strike. Rockies have trailed throughout. Cleveland with a three-run fourth inning. Rockies a run in the fourth, a run in the fifth. Cleveland a run in the sixth for this 4-2 game. Pitch and Mickey got under it. He hits it high again, but not quite enough. And Halpin in like straightaway right field called off Adele at the end and made the catch. I mean, that's how high that fly ball was. But Gattis escapes. A Moniak drive for the first out here in the eighth. I don't know I've ever seen a center fielder catch the ball to the right of the 375 sign out there in right field. Cole Carrick will send it down the left field line. Foul ground and no chance for Kwan to get there. Strike one. We're in the meat of the order presented by the Colorado Beef Council. From all beef ballpark hot dogs to burgers on the grill, beef is a summer favorite. Get recipes and grilling tips at cobeef.com. One strike to count on Carrick, who's 0-for-2 with a walk. Gattis, second man out of the bullpen. McCarthy got a big jump, and Carrick had a pitch to hit, but just too anxious. That went off the facing of the third deck above that restaurant down in the right field corner. I mean, it was kagonged. But foul. Oh my. Can he find something similar again? Down two strikes and swings and misses on a slider. And Gattis gets the strikeout. Two outs after the leadoff single. Gattis with 5 homers surrendered in 43 innings on the year. TJ Rumfield 0-for-3 tonight. And TJ pops it up. Second baseman. And there to grab it, Bazana. And a promising rally dies in the eighth. We'll head to the ninth. 4-2 Cleveland. On the KOA Rockies Radio Network.
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1: 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Go to the ninth inning. Cleveland with the 4-2 advantage. Juan Mejia, who worked a 1-2-3-8, is back out there for the ninth inning. And misses on his first pitch to Travis Bazana. Bazana, a single and three tries tonight. Has hit into a fielder's choice and fly to center. Checks his swing, and Bruce Dreckman, the home plate umpire, is saying a strike. So he didn't even worry about checking. Bazana with a yellow and green bat, the colors of his country, his home country, Australia. Pitch outside, 2-1, and I believe there are some kangaroos on the bat or some kind of animal I thought I saw. 2-1 pitch is hit foul down the left side. Maybe a wallaby or a koala.
0: You need to get a closer look at the bat.
1: Duck-billed platypus.
0: I think that's what it was.
1: 2-2 again. Bounce towards Rumfield. He'll lead Mejia to the bag. And that's four in a row for Juan, and not a one of them hit very firmly. So good work here by Juan trying to keep the Rockies down just the two. They'll have one more shot, but they're going to have to do it against the all-star Cade Smith, who has 32 saves for Cleveland. And he's warming up in the Guardians' bullpen. First pitch swinging and fouling is Patrick Bailey. His base hit off Nick Frasso to score a run in the sixth inning. Very big now. Tough enough to score on Cade Smith to score two, an even bigger challenge. Swing and a miss. It's two strikes on Bailey. Been on base twice, also walked besides the RBI single. He has knocked in four runs in the series. 0-2 pitch, swing and a miss. Good sweeper there from Mejia. Fourth strikeout for Rockies pitching, two outs. Rockies will have Norby, Castro, and Johnston as the scheduled hitters. And Jordan Beck, Ezekiel Tovar, and Braxton Fulford are the hitters on the bench. Mejia misses down to the center fielder, Petey Halpin, for ball one. Been out hit 7-6 and outscored 4-2. 1-0, pulled foul. We haven't had any rulings under review tonight. When you need to be on the winning side of the ruling, get with the guy who's always fighting to win, the law offices of Dan Kaplis, a serious firm for serious cases. DanKaplisLaw.com. 1-1 pitch to Halpin is outside to the left-handed batter. Drafted out of high school by the Guardians, California kid. 2-1 pitch is sent foul down the left side. Seattle at home knocks off the Cubs 5-4, while Boston rallied and beat the Giants at Fenway 3-2. Pitch outside, full count. Cincinnati up big on the Diamondbacks 10-4. That's in the seventh inning, while the Twins lead the Padres 5-1, sixth inning in San Diego. 3-2 pitch is hit foul. Mets lead the White Sox 10-5 in the ninth inning. All the other scores final, and Zach and I will have them all for you in the Common Spirit Health Clubhouse show coming up after the game, presented by Common Spirit Health. 3-2 is high, ball four. Pretty good at bat by Halpin to keep this top of the ninth going. And appreciating that, Stephen Kwan, as he'll get a chance to hit here. He is 0-for-4 tonight, trying to extend an 11-game hitting streak. He is grounded out twice and flied out twice, and Mejia misses down and in, ball one.
0: Halpin, a good base stealer over there at first base. Decent chance he's in motion at some point during this at-bat.
1: And 9 out of 10. 1-0 to Kwan as a ground ball towards Norby. He'll flip it to second in time to get the force on the throw to Carrig of Petey Halpin. Two shutout innings for Juan Mejia out of the bullpen. One more chance for the Rockies. 4-2 Guardians on the KOA Rockies Radio Network.
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9: So what?
0: Rockies down 4-2 in the bottom of the ninth, and they'll have to make a comeback against one of the game's best closers. It's right-hander Cade Smith for the 55th time this year. He's 32 for 37 in these save situations, throws really hard from the right side and has a really nice splitter as well.
1: Connor Norby, the first man he'll face, and there's a fastball at 97 to produce a swing and a miss. Only Brian Baker of Tampa Bay and Riley O'Brien of the Cardinals have more saves than Cade Smith, an all-star, and four-seamer, the splitter and the sweeper, and they're all good. He gets two quick strikes on Norby, and Connors launches one to left. Quan warning track, the wall, it's out of here. Connor Norby with a rainbow home run. Touch him all time for Connor. It's 4-3 Cleveland.
0: 373 feet. If it was hit 372, it might have ended up in Stephen Kwan's glove. Instead, it's a home run for the Rockies and a big one. That's just the second earned run in the last 16 games against Cade Smith. He's been that dominant. Norby flirted with a couple homers yesterday. Both of them foul. He gets one today.
1: That's his first home run as a Rocky and his fifth of the year. It's a one-run game as Willie Castro takes strike one from Smith. And Willie fouls back the fastball at 98 from Cade Smith. No balls and two strikes. Willie, a couple of strikeouts around the base hit and run scored in the fourth inning. He'll loop one into the glove of Bazzana, who jumped too soon and caught it on the way down. Almost got out of his glove, but it's out number one.
0: Well, Willie didn't square this up. He gets jammed a little bit, and because of that, it's not hit as hard as Bazzana thought initially off the bat. You're right, he jumped too early, and he's still at a little bit of height underneath him, but he was on his way down when he made that catch.
1: Troy Johnston swings and misses for strike one. Rockies extra inning loss on his homestand to the Dodgers, a one-run loss to the Dodgers. This now a one-run game. Had a one-run game with Tampa Bay. Troy sends it towards left, running towards the line. Quan, it hangs up, and Quan will glove it about waist high for the second out. So the Rockies are putting the ball in play against Smith. But Brett Sullivan's going to need to keep the game going, or it'll be another frustrating loss for the Rockies. Brett tonight 0-for-3, two flyouts and a comebacker. And he'll take strike one from Smith. Each side with seven hits. Cleveland with the 4-3 advantage with two outs here in the ninth. Smith has thrown nine pitches. They've all been in the strike zone. 0-1. And there's the first one that missed, and Bailey doesn't think it missed. He's going to challenge Bruce Dreckman's call. With two outs in the ninth and you got challenges, why not? And it's a good challenge at the top of the zone. Half the baseball in the zone. And now Sullivan's down to his last strike. I mean, that's 98 miles an hour at the top of the zone on the outside edge. Pitch swing and a miss, and that's the game. Frustration continues for the Rockies as they fall to the Guardians 4-3. 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
1: 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Cleveland, 4 runs, 7 hits, no errors, 6 men left on base. The Rockies, 3 runs, 7 hits, no errors. They stranded 5. Winning pitcher Tanner Bibee, now 5-13 on the year. Gabriel Hughes does not get his first win on his 25th birthday. He falls to 0-5 on the season. And Cade Smith picks up his 33rd save. 39,327 on hand here on Star Wars night in a game played in 2 hours, 27 minutes. The Common Spirit Health Clubhouse Show is coming up on the KOA Rockies Radio Network.
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1: 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Rockies and Cleveland Guardians in the second game of this three-game interleague series. And it was a game in which Gabriel Hughes, pitching on his 25th birthday, got off to an excellent start with three shutout innings, but ran into one inning that gets him again, and it's usually a home run with guys on base. Tonight it was Joe Adell with a three-run homer in the top of the fourth inning to give Cleveland a lead they wouldn't relinquish. The Rockies were being stymied by Tanner Bibee, but with two outs in the fourth, Willie Castro would get a base hit, and Troy Johnston would be next.
5: 2-2 pitch. And Johnston lines this down the left field line. That's a base hit. It's going to end up in the corner. Get on your wheels, Willie. He's going to get sent home from third. Here's the relay throw to the plate. Diving in safely. And advancing to third is Troy Johnston. The Rockies are on the board. Troy Johnston coming through. It's 3-1.
1: Willie Castro won't lead a team in stolen bases. But you ask the Rockies coaches, nobody runs the bases better than Willie Castro. Indeed, Willie scoring from first, and two good throws by Cleveland trying to get him at the plate, but Willie scores to get the Rockies on the board, and Gabriel Hughes responded with an excellent finish to his five innings of work. 3-2 pitch, and Ramirez hits it high towards the right field corner and into foul ground. Mickey Moniak makes the catch right in front of the wall, and they get Ramirez. Good bounce back for Gabriel Hughes. 3-1 Cleveland. It became 3-2 Cleveland thanks to the Rockies' number two home run hitter, Mickey Moniak. Bibee's pitch is hit high to right field. Does he have enough this time? At the wall, Adell to watch it fly into the Rockies' bullpen. Touch him all time, Mickey Moniak. Rockies down now, just one. It's 3-2 Cleveland.
5: Well, it's career game number 500 for Mickey Moniak. Only fitting he gets a home run in it, number 21 on the season.
1: But Nick Frasso, unfortunately, who has had some nice appearances in his ascent to the big leagues after coming over from the Dodgers in a trade, Nick would give up a couple of hits to start the sixth inning, and then with two outs, an RBI single to Patrick Bailey, and the lead had gone back to two for Cleveland. Rockies got outstanding relief pitching the rest of the way. Juan Mejia would have two shutout innings in the eighth and the ninth, and Well, all year long, you want to talk about one of the MVPs of this season for the Rockies. It's been lefty reliever Brennan Bernardino.
0: 2-2 pitch is a breaking ball swung on and missed. Got him with the curveball. Bernardino picks up the strikeout. There's two away. As always, Rocky strikeouts are presented by Sam's Number 3 Diner and Bar, where serving food babies is a tradition.
6: You gotta emphasize that food babies.
0: I've been waiting to read that ad and dropped the ball on the first opportunity. That's our favorite one, food babies. It is a tradition.
1: It is. It is indeed. And you'll be nailing that food babies in no time, Zach, that's for sure. Speaking of nailing something, Connor Norby got this crowd of nearly 40,000 excited in the bottom of the ninth inning. It was our electrifying play of the game. Four-seamer, the splitter, and the sweeper, and they're all good. He gets two quick strikes on Norby, and Connor launches one to left. Quan warning track, the wall. It's out of here. Connor Norby with a rainbow home run. Touch of all time for Connor. It's 4-3 Cleveland. But that would be as close as the Rockies could get, as the all-star closer Cade Smith got the next three Rockies, and the Rockies will have one game left tomorrow afternoon to try and get a win on a tough homestand with the Dodgers and the Guardians. Cleveland wins it 4-3. No save opportunity for the Rockies, but Rockies saves are always brought to us by the all-new Brandon Dodge Chrysler Jeep Ram and Ford Collins. Nobody beats a Deal and Doug deal. Nobody. Guardians 4, Rockies 3. We'll head to the scoreboard coming up on the KOA Rockies Radio Network.
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0: 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Eight different scores from American League ballparks to report. Every single one of them final. We'll start in Kansas City, where Michael Wacha continues to impress. Seven innings of one-run baseball. The Royals win 3-1 over Detroit. It didn't go as well for the home team in Texas. The Rangers were blanked by Ryan Johnson and the Angels. A 3-0 win for the Angels. Ryan Johnson, seven scoreless innings for Anaheim. The Red Sox win 3-2 over the Giants. They were down 2-0 in the bottom of the ninth. They scored three runs, and a walked-off fielder's choice would end up being the game winner off the bat of Willier Abreu. 3-2 again, the final there. The White Sox fall at home 10-5 to the New York Mets, led by Luis Robert Jr. He had two home runs in the game. It took 10 innings, but Baltimore would beat Tampa Bay at home today 3-2. Dylan Beavers had a walk-off double in that one. Cade Anderson made his MLB debut, a really highly touted prospect, pitched really well for the Mariners, but they were still down 4-2 in the bottom of the ninth to the Cubs at home. But Randy Arozarena hit a two-run walk-off home run, his second of the game. The Mariners win 5-4. The Astros fall 4-3 at home to the Athletics. They were up 3-1 in the eighth inning, but the A's scored three runs in the eighth to come back and win that game. And then the final score happened in the Bronx. The Yankees fall 4-3 to Dylan Cease and the Blue Jays. Cease took a no-hitter into the seventh inning, ended up giving up a run in that frame, went 6 2/3. As Schlittler dealt yesterday for the Yankees, and then the guy battling for the Cy Young against him dealt for the Blue Jays tonight. Those are your scores around American League ballparks. We'll have the National League next here on the KOA Rockies Radio Network.
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1: Two games still going on in National League parks. The Reds have an 11-5 lead over the Diamondbacks as Cincinnati bats in the top of the ninth inning. Bottom of the seventh in San Diego, the Padres are trailing Minnesota 5-2. Milwaukee becomes the first team to get to 81 wins on the year. They win their third in a row and six out of seven as Logan Henderson wins his eighth. Jake Bowers had the game-winning hit, a home run, on the 12th pitch of an at-bat. That's how you work a pitch. Atlanta loses 4-1 to the Brewers, and they've dropped seven of their last nine. Washington has lost three in a row. Miami wins its 40th home game for the first time since the 2003 season. That's the year that the Marlins won the World Series. They beat Washington 4-2 in South Florida. Philadelphia's won eight in a row. They're now just three games behind the Braves in the National League East. Kyle Schwarber and Bryce Harper each homered and combined on five RBIs in a 12-3 win over St. Louis. And in Los Angeles, Tarek Skubal gave up three runs to the Pirates in the first inning, and that was it, as he would go on to strike out 11 over seven innings, and the Dodgers would rally for a 4-3 win. And as we expected, and it's unfortunate, if you've been with us all night, Kyle Karros had to leave the ball game, and he was removed from the game due to symptoms similar to the concussion he suffered 10 days ago. And he is now day-to-day. Out of an abundance of caution, he was removed from the game. Hopefully, he won't have to go back on the concussion list, but we'll keep you on top of that. We'll wrap things up here after this last timeout on the KOA Rockies Radio Network.
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1: Series finale tomorrow between these two teams. It will be Larry Walker unveiling day, as the statue for the Rockies' first Hall of Famer will be unveiled tomorrow morning at 9:30 out at the corner of 20th and Blake. And then we hope to be able to sit down with Larry and have him be a part of our Rockies Q&A. We'll talk about the statue unveiling and, of course, a whole lot more with Rockies great. That will be at 12 o'clock, the On Deck Show, hosted by Jesse Thomas at 12:30. I don't know how he's going to top his Star Wars opening today, but he'll come up with something. So be there at 12:30 tomorrow for the On Deck Show. And then Tomoyuki Sugano against Foster Griffin, the Rockies and the Guardians one more time. Hope you'll join us for the action. Our thanks to Doug Niemeyer at Master Control and Jesse Thomas, our executive producer, here with us at the ballpark. For Zach Goodman, Jack Corgan saying thanks to all of you for listening. Men, get your checkups. Do it regularly. 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But you have to do your part. That means getting to all those medical people so you know your circumstances and your family's medical history. It's going to make all the difference if you're proactive and you're knowledgeable about your health. Come on, guys. Join us in the fight to beat prostate cancer. Final score, and a tough one, Cleveland 4 and the Rockies 3. Have a good night, everybody.
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8: Watson had at least played well enough to the point where you thought, okay, for the Browns, it's worth it. And then again, that he is not going to be penalized. But it was kind of one of those things where you felt like the Browns are rewarding this behavior. He's not being punished. We're all losers for it. Well, fast forward 4 years. And actually, the way that I think if you had asked people how they wanted it to play out that aren't Browns fans, it's kind of played out exactly the way people want it. And again, to your point, nobody wants injuries. I wasn't wishing injuries upon anybody else, on Deshaun Watson or anybody. But it's kind of worked out. The Browns weren't rewarded for taking a guy with a sketchy investigation going on, and he has not been rewarded with any type of love, repentance, whatever. So it kind of sucks in some ways, but both sides probably got what they deserved given what they did in that moment now 3, 4, 5 years ago.
20: Yeah, the Browns couldn't wait to run away from Baker Mayfield. Now they would kill to have that back.
8: Great call.
20: And look, good organizations often make good decisions. And that's why they're good organizations. And it's why you can look through time at certain organizations and expect them to, at the very least, be competent. And then there are bottom-feeding organizations that seem to never get out and are just running jokes year after year after year after year. And you can look and point to a lot of the decisions that were made along the way and say, that's the reason. It's not just this city is cursed. It's those that are in charge don't know what they're doing, or they make bad choices. This right here, and the other thing about the Deshaun deal was, correct me if I'm wrong, but the money that they offered him, it's just like, who were you bidding against?
8: Oh, yeah. It was
20: at this point to throw that much money at him to bring him in at that point in time.
8: Yeah, it was by far the biggest fully guaranteed contract in NFL history. Without boring people and doing a Google search online, I believe that it still is, but I'm not 100% sure. But let me put it this way. Contract was signed and agreed to in 2022. If it doesn't still exist as the most guaranteed money ever in one football contract, it's like second or third. So even now, 4 years later, it's still an outlier. So you can imagine what it felt like 4 or 5 years ago. Let me ask you this, J-Mart. I was critical last week, and maybe I was overanalyzing a preseason game, but I was a little critical of Shador. Thought it was sloppy with Shador. Last week, he fumbled on his second or third snap, threw an interception, whatever. If you're Todd Monken, and listen, I think to the degree that anyone can have a long leash in the NFL, I don't think Todd Monken is going to be judged even by the Browns ownership. And I know Jimmy Haslam's kind of loose cannon, but I don't think Todd Monken is going to be judged by, okay, if this team goes 5-12 or 4-13, that it's a Todd Monken problem. So I guess my question is, yes, we only have the small sample size of 2 preseason games, but if we were to presume that Deshaun Watson is the starter, he's played probably more than any starter. And also, given what we saw from the fans today, I'm just asking you, you could take it if what you think will happen or what should happen. Do you think they should just roll? Who do you think should start? I'm just going to take it off the table. Who do you think should start week one, given how we now know the Browns fans feel about Deshaun Watson, but also knowing that Shador Sanders is still very much a work in progress?
20: Personally, I think Shador Sanders should. And the reason why is not because I expect him to go out there and be a world beater. It's because I would rather just start the season with some kind of a positive note, because the idea that this is going to be the storyline that carries you into your regular season, no, that's just a no-go, man. And I mean, if you want me to go even further than that, I think if Arizona ends up making a quarterback choice of Carson Beck, the second they do, the Browns need to be on the phone to get Jacoby Brissett. They need to find a way to trade for him. Somebody like him, right? Somebody that can come in and just steady the ship. Somebody that has trust. He's not going to go in and blow you away, But he's going to go in and he's going to play well and he's going to be a professional along the way. It's somebody like that. I don't know that Shador plays the whole year, but I would give him the opportunity to. And if Deshaun's got a problem with it, I don't know. I mean, he has just what he said in that press conference. You can't have a toxic environment between your quarterback and your fan base.
0: Good call.
20: Like, that's just not something that is tenable in the National Football League. That is just being in the headlines for all the wrong reasons. Like, you actually look at that division, that it's been an injury-riddled division. We got to figure out what Aaron Rodgers is going to do in his last season. The Ravens, you know, with some moves and obviously a brand-new head coach and all these different things. Like, that division's going to be strange, to say the least, this year. I think you started out with Shador Sanders, and maybe you finish it up by bringing in a veteran to back him up.

0: and he and three others were driven to a local mall. They were told they could wander the stores and were asked to return to a designated meeting spot. Hours later, all the inmates came back, except Lester Eubanks, and he hasn't been seen since.
1: He had a full plan. The guy had a plan.
2: I was just astounded that this could actually happen.
0: There were many years when it seemed like no one was even looking for Lester. But recently, his whereabouts have become the focus of the U.S. Marshals Service, the federal agents who track fugitives. The case is testing the marshals.
1: Those nine lives are running out, and we're going to catch up with Lester.
0: And is being urged on by those hurt most by Lester's crime.
3: He's had enough free time. He confessed to the crime, and his time is up.
0: I'm Sunny Hostin with ABC News. Over the past year, a team from the ABC News investigative unit joined the search for Lester Eubanks. They uncovered new leads, possible sightings, and at every turn found resistance from those who want Lester Eubanks to be forgotten. What they've uncovered is a case that's about more than murder. It's about family loyalty, a life on the run, and a first-hand look at how the U.S. Marshals are trying to solve one of the oldest fugitive cases in American history. Now they may be closer than ever. From ABC News.
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6: White victim, female, pretty, wealthy.
5: A white woman's murder shocks the city. A black man from the projects comes forward with information about the case.
7: He says the police are his friends.
5: But out of nowhere, he goes from star witness to prime suspect.
7: And then that's it. They turn on him.
5: The system is hungry for a conviction. Lee Harris is sentenced to 90 years.
8: I get 90 years for killing somebody I have never seen.
5: Behind bars, Lee finds an unlikely ally in his celly, Robert. The pair are like chalk and cheese. There's no way their paths would ever cross on the outside. But as a fellow inmate, Robert sees through the lies and vows to do the unthinkable. Clear Lee's name.
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4: 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How did my father become the scheming mastermind? 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
11: It is Countdown right here on Fox Sports Radio. All right, so this doesn't even sound real. So I questioned myself when I'm just going over the particulars. Jeff Crack, you can correct me if I say anything wrong here. I believe this is the case with college sports here. So we're honing in on college football. So the fifth year of eligibility, the NCAA does not want that to be a case, to be the case. But there are some judges on state levels that are like, no, they can play. But judges in other states are like, no, they can't play the fifth year right there, right? That's basically what's going on. It's a state-by-state thing. So, yeah, I won't bore you with this state is yes, this state is no. But long story short, there are some states that allow a fifth year of eligibility. There are some states that do not allow a fifth year of eligibility. So this has been going on this week, right? Like, some judges are like, yeah, you can play, green light. And the season starts next week. This is insanity. It doesn't even sound right. I know some of this because Marcus Freeman, the Notre Dame head football coach, he was like, yeah, it's just too late in the game. We're not picking up any fifth year players. We're good to go, right? Basically, that's what he said. But these guys that are becoming eligible right before

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13: It is Countdown right here on Fox Sports Radio. All right, so we owe you a bad argument and a couple of bad scenes throughout the week. So we get to the bad argument. At least in my opinion, I think it's a hideous argument. This would be Rory McIlroy. So he's asked a question about LIV golfers. Should they be welcomed back on the PGA Tour, right? LIV is disintegrating right now. They've lost their funding. And, the Saudi public investment firm, that our fund, rather, $6 billion.

0: in the past. He's never actually played in a game. Zero. And then Ty Simpson's a rookie. So week one of the preseason, they gave Simpson a lot of time. He looked good. He 21 of 25. Yesterday was Stetson Bennett's day. He looked really good. He made one throw. Did you see the fourth down throw that he made?
1: Watched the game twice already, man. I went through it again just to watch him.
0: You can tell Sean McVay. You know, this always reminds me. I like to watch a show like Diners, Drive-Ins, and Dives.
1: Oh, yeah, D&D.
0: So, I'm, you know, and you can always tell when Guy Fieri really likes a place.
1: Right.
0: Like when he puts something in his mouth and like, shut the door, type of thing. Right. Or when he's just being nice.
1: All this sauce all on his face.
0: Or, you know, when he starts to go and like, you know, he'll eat something and goes, hey, you know, I see this, I see that. He gets a little technical.
1: Right,
0: that's when
1: you're
0: like, he's just being nice. There are other times when he's like, shut the door.
1: He takes another bite.
0: Okay. And so I'm watching Sean McVay after this Stetson Bennett. By the way, he ran for a couple of touchdowns. He used his legs. But when you see Sean McVay talk about this fourth down throw, it was sort of a side flip. Mm-hmm. I mean, the window was not there. Like, you're throwing to, but it's fourth down, right? You got to take a shot. It was such a perfect pass from a peculiar angle. And you could just see Sean McVay gushing, not just about the throw, but the, you know what, to make that throw. Like, you got to have a lot of confidence in your ability, even on people on the outside looking in, look at you like, I don't know, Stetson Bennett, he's very limited in his physical, blah, blah, blah, blah, blah. He likes Stetson Bennett. He likes him. That's why he's still here.
1: Right.
0: This is his fourth year with the Rams. He's never played a game. He had the personal problems, a lot of theories on what was happening there, some personal stuff. But, you know, we know him from his days at Georgia, former walk-on, wins a national championship. It was a Heisman finalist, you know, that type of thing. He's a winner. I mean, I like him a lot. So all of a sudden, a situation where I looked at it like, you know, the Rams keep talking about, is Aaron Donald coming back? And I'm like, no, you need to focus on a veteran quarterback right now. But after watching what we saw from Ty Simpson in the first game, what I saw from Stetson Bennett in the second game, they might be okay.
1: It's not a might. They're going to be just fine. I said this last week, man. There's two franchises in the NFL, I just do not question. I don't question what they do because everything they do seems to work. Doesn't mean they win the Super Bowl every year, but we question some personnel moves.
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4: Swing and a miss. 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
6: Alongside Jack Corrigan and Zach Goodman, here's Jesse Thomas.
7: And we welcome you inside a festive Coors Field located on the corner of 20th and Blake in lower downtown Denver, Colorado. Before the series finale between the Cleveland Guardians and the Colorado Rockies on Larry Walker Day. I'm your host, Jesse Thomas.
8: Representing the Rockies four times in the National League All-Star Game while winning five gold gloves and three batting titles in Denver, Larry Walker is synonymous with Rockies baseball. His .334 batting average, .426 on-base percentage, and .618 slugging percentage are all best marks in franchise history. His 258 home runs in purple are second only to Todd Helton. Larry's incredible five-tool talent inevitably had Cooperstown calling, and he was inducted into the National Baseball Hall of Fame in 2020, becoming the first Rocky in franchise history to go into the Hall of Fame. Please welcome back to Coors Field, number 33, Larry Walker.
7: That, of course, was the great Alan Roach from the September 25th, 2021 ceremony when the Rockies officially retired Larry's iconic number 33. And we'll have much, much more on Larry and the unveiling of his statue today as the broadcast proceeds. Now, here's what you

0: expect in this space over the course of the next 37 and a half minutes. As always, Zach Goodman will lead us off today as he'll catch up with Rocky special assistant to the general manager and former Blake Street Bomber, Vinny Castilla, in our pregame interview.
1: For me, an honor to share the field with one of the best players that ever played the game. For me, one of the true five-tool players.
0: Then we'll jump aboard the crazy train in today's Pioneers of the Game segment.
2: All aboard!
0: And we gave Rockies manager Warren Schaefer the day off. So instead of the skipper, Jack and Zach will share some of their thoughts on Larry Walker, the player, the man, and the statue itself. All that, and possibly a bit more, as our broadcast crew of Jack Corrigan, Zach Goodman, Doug Niemeyer, and yours truly will walk you all the way up the first pitch of Game 3 between the Guardians and Rockies as we are live from the Quantum Fiber from AT&T broadcast booth. 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
13: Welcome back to the On Deck Show. Game number three between the Rockies and the Guardians is coming up. Unveiling Larry Walker's statue today outside of Coors Field. And I thought one of the perfect guys that we could get was Vinny Castilla. Vinny, you played with Larry for a long time, and you guys were part of the Blake Street Bombers when this team really solidified itself as a part of this city. Just going back to those days, we're celebrating Larry Walker today and celebrating that era. What do you remember about those times showing up to the field with all you sluggers in that lineup and really just performing night in, night out?
14: No, that was a great time. That was a great era, and for me, an honor to share the field with one of the best players that ever played the game. For me, one of the true five-tool players. I mean, he can beat you in any way of the game. He can beat you with a bunt. He can beat you with a homer. He can beat you with a nice play in the outfield, nice throw to the bases. I mean, he can run like a deer. I mean, he had it all. And you know, he's very smart, too. Very smart baseball player, base runner. And, you know, that was an honor for me to share the field with him. And I learned a lot from him. And like I say, it was a true honor to play alongside one of the best players that ever played the game.
13: When he joined the team in 1995, do you remember a time where you played together for one of the first times? You go, wow, this guy is different.
14: Yeah, man. Yes, as soon as he take the field, man, he have presence in the field, presence in the lineup. You know, he was a great guy in the clubhouse, and you know, he was just such a great time. You being with him and learn the way he go about his business, man. He was great.
13: You were there when the Rockies were really solidifying themselves as such a big part and identity of the city. Lower downtown Denver is a completely different place now with Coors Field than it was before the Rockies were a thing. And you both had a big part of that. What was it about Larry, as the first Hall of Famer as a Rocky, that really stood out while you were playing with him that goes, man, this guy is going to be a future Hall of Famer?
14: Everything, every part of his game, he was above average, man. And I mean, you see him. I mean, stole base, get a double with anybody is a single hit. He leg out double and throw people in the bases. I mean, every day he do something that you say, wow. I mean, he was a great baseball player, very small baseball player, and he played with a lot of passion, man. He played every time you take the field, man. He it was a joy watching it, and for all the fans, man, to see him play for so many years here in Denver, I think was a truly gift for them to see one of the best every day.
13: Oh, it certainly was. It was certainly a joy to watch you play as well. I think you've probably had a good time this season watching this new group of offensive players for the Rockies really start to shine. There's been a lot of rookies, a lot of new guys to the organization that have really started coming through. From this last year to this year, what are the biggest differences you've seen with the offensive group that are really encouraging?
14: I mean, they're more mature. With one more year of experience, they're more mature. They know what they're doing in the batter's box, and they do some damage. I mean, Goody last year have a great offensive year. This year, I think, is better than last year. Kyle Karros is becoming one of the greater basemen in this game, man. He's in only going to get better with age, man. And one more experience, like next year, you know, he's going to probably hit 25 home runs next year and drive 80 to 90 runs. Toby is a little bit off this year, but he's a great ball player. You know, when you play this game long enough, you're going to struggle sometimes, and hopefully that's put it behind it. And he's a great player, he's a great human being, and I think he's going to get out of there from where he is pretty soon. And you know, Will Castro, TJ, man, he's been having a rookie of the year. And other fields, I mean, we have I call the Caballo Loco, Cole Curry, and he's, you know, great talent. He bring a lot of energy to this ball club. Troy Johnson was, you know, a great addition to this lineup. You know, Mickey Moniak, man. Mickey Moniak is even unbelievable again this year. So, you know, we come in, man. We come in. This team is getting better and better. And you know, we just got to keep going, man. You got to keep going, keep trusting the young kids, keep trusting the process, and we're going to be all right.
13: We appreciate your time so much, Vinny. That's Vinny Castillo. 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
13: Welcome back to Rockies on Deck, brought to you by Treetop Applesauce. From the batter's box to the lunchbox, nothing crushes hunger quite like Treetop Applesauce, the official applesauce of the Colorado Rockies. I'm Jesse Thomas, coming to you live from the club level of the best ballpark on planet Earth, Coors Field, before the series finale between the Guardians and Rockies. And it's time for Pioneers of the Game.
17: Left-hander up there against the right-hander Malicki, and the first pitch is on the way. Swung on and hit a mile deep right. That ball is gone, nearly into the upper deck. Number three for number 33, and the Rockies lead it 2-0 here in the bottom of the fourth inning. Houston, you've got a problem. Larry Walker. He swings, drives one deep, right center field. That ball's got a chance to go. Gone into the Reds bullpen. Back to back. Larry Walker with number four. Rockies lead it 8-2. Fogg from the windup, 2-0 pitch. Walker swings, drives this one deep to right. That ball's going. It ain't coming back into the Rockies bullpen. Larry Walker gives the Rockies a 4-0 lead. It's home run number six. Walker swings, drives one deep to left, going back. Gonzalez right up against the wall. It's gone. He has hit another one. The 1-1 is on the way. Walker swings, grounds it back up the middle. Base hit, center field. Rockies win it again in the 10th. Mike Hampton, the pinch runner, is in from third. Big group to mob him. And after they congratulate him, they all run out to meet Larry Walker, who just turned at first. And everybody's hugging Walker out there.
18: Drives it to right center field, to the track, to the wall. Forget about it. Touch 'em all time for Larry Walker. A bomb to right center field. There was a no-doubter from the get-go.
19: In 1997, Larry Walker won the National League MVP and became the only player in Major League history to register both a .700 slugging percentage and have 30 stolen bases in the same season. He was the first player in more than 60 years to record a batting average of .360 in three consecutive seasons between 1997 and 1999. Oh, and he won three NL batting titles to boot. Larry Walker ranks first in Rockies history in batting average, on-base percentage, and slugging percentage. And he ranks second in runs, hits, doubles, home runs, and RBI behind Todd Helton. Just a few hours ago, right out front on the corner of 20th and Blake, the Rockies unveiled the first of two statues created by acclaimed Colorado sculptors George and Mark Lundeen of Lundeen Sculptors. And let me tell you, it is awesome. The ball club will unveil Todd Helton's in a similar ceremony on Saturday, September 19th. So on behalf of Jack, Zach, Doug, and myself, we say congratulations to the Canadian clubber, Larry Walker, on being immortalized forever right here at Coors Field. Time now for the injury report brought to you by Common Spirit Health. Hospitals, clinics, and caregivers, human kindness lives here. And we are up against the clock here a bit, but quickly I can tell you that, unfortunately, third baseman Kyle Karros has been placed back on the 7-day concussion protocol list as he was removed from last night's contest with concussion symptoms. And the ball club has recalled infielder Ryan Ritter from AAA Albuquerque, and he is in the lineup today playing second base. And one other transaction as the club reinstated Rocky speedster Tyler Freeman from the 10-day IL and optioned him to AAA Albuquerque. All right, time for a break, but when we get back, Jack and Zach will share their thoughts on Larry Walker, the man, the player, and the statue unveiling that went down earlier today. That's next on the KOA Rockies Radio Network.
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6: Back here on the On Deck Show before the series finale with the Guardians, they're going to do a small ceremony out at home plate to give Larry Walker a smaller statue of the larger one that's out at the corner in 20th and Blake. Before we talk about this, I got to commend and personally thank our executive producer, Jesse Thomas, for that piece on Larry Walker. For me to hear my friend Jeff Kingery's home run calls again, terrific. It was terrific to have that.
7: Yeah, it was cool hearing that, and it was cool hearing, we were just discussing it, hearing your voice from over 20 years ago and talking about Larry Walker. And my experience as a Rockies fan, I was born in 2000, so Larry Walker, I really don't remember a lot of watching him play live. I mean, my earliest memories was Vinny Castilla and that group. So it's really been cool. I mean, I know all the history of it, but really seeing it play out the last couple of days and especially today.
6: And Jesse, we had talked a little bit during Rocky's Q&A about Walk's impact on a generation of Denver sports fans, of which you're a big part of.
8: Yeah, there's no doubt. Like I said, this was always been a Broncos town up until I was about a junior in high school, and that was 1995. And it took off. The Blake Street Bombers were it. I mean, we wanted to look like them. We wanted the, you know, their glasses, their pleated slacks at the time. That was kind of the look, right? So, yeah, it was definitely impactful, and it had this, they grasped the city, for sure.
6: And that's important. And in your conversation with Vinny Castilla, Zach, I thought it was great how you reflected on Larry and all those Blake Street Bombers. But really, the impact architecturally, emotionally in this town, how lower downtown transformed and was a big impetus for Denver's growth.
7: I mean, you can basically connect here to Ball Arena now with really good areas that you can walk through and really have nightlife and things to do throughout. And I think this building has a large thing, large part to do with it, but it's the people that played in this building, the Blake Street Bombers, that really captured this city's attention, that really helped this city grow. I mean, having something that everybody in the same area can root for and pull for, it's so important, and having that impact in the 90s here is something really special.
6: It's just, you know, coming here, and I can reflect back to when, now Progressive Field, but Jacobs Field in Cleveland, when I was working for the Indians, being a native Clevelander, and how it transformed that part of downtown Cleveland. They were master strokes by cities to find a way to make a gathering place for the people who live there.
9: Yeah, there's no doubt. I go as far back. I'm a Denver native. I remember the 15th Street Viaduct just down the street. You know what I mean? That's no longer there. And this whole region got changed because of the Blake Street Bombers. No doubt about it.
6: Yeah, so it was great that another one of the Bombers is going to have something special outside. Larry Walker's statue, if you haven't seen it yet, folks, it's spectacular. We'll take a break. More to come on the KOA Rockies Radio Network.
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6: Back here at Coors Field, they just had a fine rendition of our national anthem, and we looked down at that replica of the Larry Walker statue that's outside now at the corner of 20th and Blake, and they're showing highlights of Walk and some of the other Blake Street Bombers from those days. I thought during Rocky's Q&A, Larry was funny. He said, if they wanted to fight, we'll fight. If they wanted to grind, we'll grind. If they wanted to bash, we'll bash. And he said it was great, except the games were 3.5-4 hours. That was a slight exaggeration, but not much. There were some real slugfests here pre-humidor at Coors Field, but in some ways that style of baseball captivated the Denver community and got baseball the foundation it needed here in Denver to become a solid franchise in Major League Baseball, still being played at one of the greatest facilities in all of the majors. Coors Field still looks as good as it did the day that Larry and his teammates opened it up back in 1995. Best way for Larry Walker Day to end will be with a Rockies victory, and Tomoyuki Sugano and the Rockies are going to do their best to end their skid in the finale against the Guardians. We've got starting lineups coming up on the KOA Rockies Radio Network.
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6: Starting lineups, first of all, for the Guardians and manager Stephen Vogt. Stephen Kwan will be in the leadoff spot. He's going to play center field this afternoon. Chase DeLauter will DH and hit second. Joe Adell batting third is in right. The cleanup hitter, Nathaniel Lowe, first baseman. Angel Henao, the young infielder, is going to play third base at the start of play today. Travis Bazana at second base. Angel Martinez in left. Veteran Austin Hedges will do the catching. Batting ninth at short, Brian Rocchio. On the mound, left-hander Foster Griffin. The Rockies and Warren Schaefer will have Jake McCarthy leading it off. Jake will start the game in left field. Cole Kerrig is in center, and Willie Castro is at third base with Kyle Karros back on the concussion injured list. Mickey Moniak, another home run last night. Mickey's DHing today. He'll bat cleanup. Connor Norby's going to get his first start with the Rockies at first base with Jordan Beck in right. Brett Sullivan will do the catching. Ryan Ritter called up from AAA with the concussion situation with Kyle Karros. Ryan's going to play second base and bat eighth. Ezekiel Tovar feeling better again. He will hit ninth and play short behind right-hander Tomoyuki Sugano.
11: Well, Tomoyuki Sugano has basically given the Rockies a great opportunity to win every single time he has gone out there this season, with the exception of a few different starts against the Dodgers. That was the case in the first game of this homestand. Gave up 6 earned runs in 5 innings against the Dodgers. 2 home runs, including a 3-run bomb from Max Muncy. That's a rarity for Tomoyuki Sugano. He's allowed 26 home runs this year, but 22 of them have been solo shots. He is really doing a nice job at limiting the damage on those. He's 12-6 this year with a 4.70 ERA. The Rockies, when he starts, they're 14-8, 6 games above 500. In games that he doesn't start, 36-71. That is how well they play behind him, as the Rockies will look to do that again as they look to get back onto the winning side of things. Four-seam sinker, slider, sweeper, and then, of course, the splitter that he often uses. Foster Griffin, 31-year-old, a left-hander, and he spent the last 3 years before this with the Yomiuri Giants, a team that has perhaps their most famous player of all time might be Tomoyuki Sugano. And he's going to go up against him today. He's 14-4 with a 3.18 ERA, making his fourth start with the Guardians after being traded over from the Nationals. Throws a cutter, a four-seamer, a sinker, a sweeper, a curveball, a changeup, and a splitter. He has thrown more cutters this year than any other pitcher in baseball, so be on the lookout for that pitch.
6: Jacob Metz will call the balls and strikes for this umpiring crew this afternoon. Carlos Torres at first base, Nate Tomlinson at second, the crew chief Bruce Dreckman, the umpire at third. Plenty of blue skies with clouds mixed in overhead. It is warm today. Funny, we've had all this hot weather, and maybe just early morning or whatever. It felt hotter standing out in the sun during the statue unveiling ceremony there at the corner of 20th and Blake than I expected it to. And I appreciate the fans who are sitting in the sun, and then there are quite a bunch that are sitting underneath the overhangs or wherever they can find shade, because the sun will be an issue for them, and it may be at times an issue for the players in the field on fly balls. We are ready for our first pitch, brought to us by Bank of Colorado, committed to the people, businesses, and communities that call this state home. Colorado-based, Colorado-focused. We're here to grow with you. Bank of Colorado, the official bank of the Colorado Rockies. Stephen Kwan, the Rockies stopped his hitting streak, but his on-base streak keeps on rolling, and he'll take an opening strike. Kwan, the batting average at .262, a couple of homers, 25 RBIs, bunch of walks, big total of stolen bases as well, pitch inside to even the count. Cleveland still wearing their dark navy blue jerseys. They've been winning with them, but they're going to be a little extra warm on this day in the sunshine. Backdoor splitter doesn't find the zone for Tomo. 2-1 on Kwan. It's an interesting matchup. Two guys that are very particular about where they're throwing their pitches and the pitches they swing at. Kwan swings at a fastball and missed it. It's 2-2. Infield pulled to the right. And they're at the rim now with two strikes. 2-2 pitch is a looper over Willie Castro into left field for a base hit. So Kwan goes the opposite way and gets a leadoff single for Cleveland. Chase DeLauder, the rookie outfielder, DH, in the DH role this afternoon. He's 1-for-6 in the series, hitting .284 on the year. Big guy, 6'3", 235. And he'll look at an opening strike from Sugano. Has 13 homers. He's knocked in 57. Outfield playing him a little bit the opposite way. Infield playing him to pull. He tried to check his swing and did, says Bruce Dreckman down at third. One ball and one strike. And a pretty good gap between Beck and right and Kerrigan center and the outfield alignment. Pitch, check swing again, and it was a tad outside, 2-1. Started at 111 Mountain Daylight Time, 91 degrees, humidity at 26%. 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He was already expressing in body language his displeasure almost before the ball was in Sullivan's glove. 3-1 pitch, will Kwan go? There he bluffs, and it's fouled. I really thought he was going. But the foul ball runs it to 3-2 and probably increases the likelihood. Robles Odor, the third base coach, flashed some signs to both DeLauder at the plate and Kwan over at first. There he goes. The 3-2 is pulled foul. Norby Ritter Tovar Castro. That's the first time we've said that for the Rockies infield defense, first to third. McCarthy in left, Kerrigan center, Beck in right. Zugano, 3-2, Kwan runs. It's a fly ball down the left side. It'll cut back into the crowd, foul. We often mention strikeouts are not a huge part of the approach of Tomoyuki Zugano. Not that he doesn't like them, but he's more about getting soft contact. And DeLauder has spoiled some good pitches. Another 3-2, and he again does the same thing that Kwan did. A couple of left-handed batters, they're trying to go opposite field with a two-strike count. 3-2 the count overall, of course, but at two strikes, good protect, a good approach. Kwan doesn't go, and it's a swing and a foul at the plate.
11: Zugano's already at 14 pitches, so it's going to take at least 15 to get through the first two batters of this game, still looking for his first out. They have really fouled off a ton of pitches, really made him work early on.
6: That's five straight on a 3-2 count. Zugano settles and now fires, and it's hit towards right center field. That's gonna go to the wall as Carrick can't cut it off. Kwan will score. On to third goes Chase DeLauder. What an at bat by the rookie. 1-0 Cleveland.
11: And it just felt like he was seeing Zugano well throughout that at bat. Never really came close to missing any of these pitches, and then gets a breaking ball as Zugano keeps trying to attack the zone. It's a curveball. It's left up, and he punches it into the right center field gap. Good effort by Carrick to try and slide and cut it off, but his glove pops off his hand as he's trying to field it, and it kicks away from him for the triple.
6: They're going to have a pitch clock violation on Joe Adell. Said he was late being set in the batter's box, so it's a one strike. Well, they have it at 1-0 the other way, that it was Zugano. It's chopped foul. Yeah, now the home plate umpire Jacob Metz is telling the scoreboard operations it's two strikes after that foul ball, and they have it right now. Right side of the infield up, left side back. 0-2 pitch to Adell is just outside. Hit a three-run homer 450 feet in last night's game to mar what was a pretty good appearance otherwise for Gabriel Hughes. Pitch is swung on and fouled away. Stephen Kwan led off the game with a base hit on a 2-2 count, and then a extended at bat, Chase DeLauder with an RBI triple. Pitch to Adell is up and in. That evens the count at 2-2. You're not certainly on a warm day what Tomo was hoping for as the Guardians grind away on him. The 2-2 is rolled through the middle of the infield. Wasn't hit hard at all, but with everybody up, no chance. It's an RBI single for Adell. 2-0. First three have reached. First two have scored.
11: Well, the Guardians have just shown a really nice job early in this game, putting the ball in play and not swinging and missing. That's the more important part, is they've had a ton of foul balls, and then eventually the ball goes in play. As you're looking for a punch out there with the runner at third and less than two outs, but got ahead but couldn't finish off Adele. And the trickler works its way through the infield.
6: Left-handed hitting Nathaniel Lowe now, and he'll take an opening strike. That hadn't been a problem for Tomo. He's thrown a first-pitch strike to the first four batters. But the first three battled their way into hits, and so far, two runs. Throw to first, Adele dancing around and gets back standing, but end up in the midst of one of those little jumps, he would have had a harder time getting back. Oh, 1 to Nathaniel Lowe is outside to even the count. Lowe is 3-for-8 in the series. They've all been singles. He's hitting 266 on the year. Pitch to him is on the plate, but Lowe 2-1.
11: If you're Sugana, you're just trying to limit the damage. He struggled at times in first innings this year and then has been able to settle into the game. So just get through this frame, give up those two runs that you already have and move on and start to get into a rhythm.
6: 2-1 pitch is a check swing and they appeal to third. They say he held up. It's ball three. He has been trying, and that's really kind of the pattern he does more often than not, to work on the outside to the left-handed batters, but fighting to find the strike zone. 3-1 pitch is fouled back, and we have yet another full count. I mean, that's 26 pitches without an out yet. And just the fourth batter. They don't count one of the pitches as an official pitch. The clock violation, throw to first, a little closer this time, but Adele got back. But just the kind of start that Cleveland wanted against Sugano, who has pitched well. There goes Adele. The 3-2 is bounced to first, foul. And the foul balls continue. 9 of them. I just could imagine the frustration of the multiple foul balls. Adele runs, the 3-2 is hit to Ritter, going to his left, a second for one. Tovar couldn't make the throw to first as he held on to the ball, but a nice play by Ryan Ritter, who's always had good range. Ritt going to his left is able to get the force on the lead runner.
11: He's a really good athlete, and I'm actually surprised he tried to go to second. That was not an easy play. He was running hard towards the first baseline and spun around. He fielded the ball in the palm of his glove, didn't field it right into the pocket, but makes a good throw to second base and gets the lead runner. That's a big first out for the Rockies.
6: Yet another left-handed batter, the switch-hitting rookie, Angel Henao. He takes ball one. Henao has gone 2-for-9 in the series, hitting from the left side against Sugano. A 1-0 pitch is sent to the backstop, foul to even the count. Well, Cleveland trying to stay in the playoff race in the American League, both in the Central Division and for the wild cards. They're laying down a pretty good effort in this stretch for them. Pitch didn't quite get there. He didn't, most of the time, barely missing when the pitches have been out of the zone, but the Guardians took 2 of 3 at home with the Giants. They've won the first two here. Then they'll go to Anaheim and play the Angels. pitch to Hinnow is in for a strike. 2-2. They are back in second place in the Central. Still two games under 500, 3.5 behind the White Sox, but they've jumped over the Twins in terms of the wild card chase. And a fly ball to fairly deep left, but it's going to hook foul, or slice foul, I should say, to be precise. Jake McCarthy got over to the corner, but no chance on the ball. The count remains 2-2. Gano fires, swing and a miss. Got a slider by Hinnow

0: My, oh, my. And Brett, who's an energetic guy, walked as slowly to and from the mound with all of that in mind. Two-oh to Bazzana is fouled to the backstop. Well, between left-handed batters and switch hitters, it was certainly an opportunity for Stephen Vogt to load up with left-handed batters. Only two right-handed hitters in the starting lineup. Pitch is low to Bazzana, ball three. Adele, who had the ground ball single against the drawn-in infield to knock in the second run, and then the catcher, the eight-hole hitter, Hedges. Everybody else either a lefty or a switch hitter. Pitch to Bazzana is fouled, and we have another 3-2 count in this first inning.
1: Marked man Freddie, a left-handed arm for the Rockies, starting to throw just in case. Definitely want to get Sugano out of this first inning. Keep him in the game for a lot longer.
0: Connor Norby will back up now to guard the line on a 3-2 count. And apparently Bazzana had asked for time. Low breaks from first, and it's ball four. The frustration all over the face of Sugano, and now Alon Leishman will come out with Yuto Sakurai, the Japanese interpreter for Tomo. And there might be some mechanics, but this is really about trying to give him a break.
1: Yeah, they brought a towel out there for him to wipe some of his sweat off, and wouldn't be surprised if Brett Sullivan has to borrow that afterwards. He's been out there for 20 minutes now in the heat. Game started at 1:11. It's 1:30. And there's only been six batters. It's just every single count has practically gone 3-2 with some foul balls mixed in there.
0: 2-2 count with Kwan. Long at bat. Full count with DeLauder. A long 2-2 count with Adele. Another 3-2 count on the fielder's choice off of Lowe's bat. A long 2-2 count on the strikeout of Henao. The walk on a 3-2 count to Bazzana. And now Angel Martinez, another switch hitter, batting from the left side. And the first pitch, again, just cannot find the bottom of the strike zone on the arm side, his third base side, if you will, for a right-handed pitcher. 1-0. It is not close this time. 2-0. And it's, again, this is a domino effect beyond just the score at this point. 2-0 pitch is swung down and missed. 2-1 on Martinez because the Rockies don't have a day off. A 7-day trip to Washington and Atlanta where the heat and humidity will not be any better. 2-1 is strike two called. Finally caught the cutter at the knees on the outside. 2-2, and the crowd trying to help Sugano along. Can he somehow, some way, keep it at just two?

0: And now Martinez took time, apparently, on this Players Weekend. A decorated bat of black and green for Angel. 2-2 pitch is rolled to the right side through for a base hit. Scoring will be low. Throw to... They've got the runner caught between first and second and tagged out. Martinez gives the Rockies a break by making a base running mistake, but the Guardians score 3-0 here in the first on the KOA Rockies Radio Network.
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0: Well, the top half of the first inning took more than 22 minutes to complete. The Guardians forced Tomoyuki Sugano into 44 pitches. They score 3 times. Now the Rockies go to work against Foster Griffin, a left-hander who's had the season of his career, at least at the big league level, gets an opening strike left on left with Jake McCarthy. Jake will roll it towards second. Bazana's got it on over to first, and it takes Griffin 2 pitches to get the first out. This first inning presented by Treetop. From the batter's box to the lunch box, nothing crushes hunger like Treetop applesauce, the official applesauce of the Colorado Rockies. Cole Kerrig, Rockies center fielder today, the switch hitter batting right-handed, will take a strike from Griffin. And one of the challenges for the Rockies in this tough homestand, not only playing some teams who brought some good pitching to the mound, but they've pretty much shackled McCarthy and Kerrig, and with Goodman and Karros out of the lineup, this offense is scuffling.
5: Well, it's a team that struggled more against left-handed starting pitching this year compared to the righties, and you have Goodman and Karros out for the majority of the homestand, so that doesn't help either.
0: Yeah, the pressure on the offense, especially early in games, they've attacked bullpens pretty well, but have struggled against starters. Breaking ball, Cole able to foul it away, and the count holds at 1-2.
5: That was such a long first inning or top of the first, but it's still only 3-0. It's a long game in front, but I think the Rockies got to try to push across a run here and also give Sugano some time to relax on the bench.
0: Pitch is fouled away again. Well, Cole taking a page out of Chase DeWater's handbook. DeWater worked a 3-2 count and fouled off pitch after pitch before his RBI triple. Gehrig swings and misses at the cutter. That's his best pitch, Griffin, and it is out number two. Willie Castro and Mickey Moniak, Mickey the on-deck hitter, they have been the Rockies' best two hitters on this homestand, and Willie gets time at the plate. But again, it's hard when it's just one or two guys, and for a variety of reasons, that has challenged the Rockies this week. Way outside by Griffin on the first pitch to Willie, who got a two-out base hit and scored the Rockies' first run last night on a double by Troy Johnston. Hitting 264 on the year, he'll take a strike from Griffin. Breaking ball rolled to third. Easy chance for Henao on over to first, and it only took 11 pitches for Griffin to retire the Rockies. 3-0 Cleveland after one on the KOA Rockies Radio Network.
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0: Veteran catcher Austin Hedges will start it off in the second inning for Cleveland, his first appearance in the series, and an opening pitch is outside to the right-handed batter. Always been known for his ability to catch and handle a pitching staff. He's having perhaps his best year offensively. There's a strike to even the count. Hitting 265 with 4 homers and 19 runs batted in. Used to be with San Diego, and Rockies would see him facing the Padres. Pitch outside, 2-1, and I think Tomo thought that was a strike, but they don't challenge. Very open stance for Hedges, and he'll line it into left field for a base hit, right in the hole between Castro and Tovar. Fifth hit through eight batters for the Guardians.
5: It's a pretty good swing here. He catches a barrel, and the Guardians, yeah, they have those five hits. None of them truly struck extremely well. None of them hit completely soft either, but they're not completely crushing Sugano, just finding open space.
0: Ryan Rocchio getting his first start, first appearance of the series. Switch hitter, been their primary shortstop for much of the year, got off to a great start. Takes an opening strike. And the next pitch misses. He's hitting 251 with 10 homers and 52 RBIs. But here in the second half, it has been a challenge for him, and he's not always been in the lineup. 1-1 pitch, outside, ball two. It's just a day when the command of his pitches for Tomo just aren't there. He's only walked one, but just not crisp. Is fouled away. And again, we mentioned that strikeouts are not a huge part of his game to begin with, but he's been struggling to get very many swings and misses. Lots of foul balls. The 2-2 is another foul ball. Yeah, almost all the strikes have been foul balls. He's had two swings and misses, one of them the strikeout of Martinez, and another one a check swing that was ruled a swing. And somebody asked for time. Cloud obscures the sun for a bit. The 2-2 is a big bounce to Ritter. He'll go to Tovar for one on to first. Not quite in time. The big bounce on the ball to Ryan Ritter kept him from turning two. Ritt did all he could. So did Tovar. But Rocchio runs well enough to beat the relay.
5: Yeah, nothing you can do, and you have to wait on the baseball. The flip from Ritter is right into a throwing slot for Tovar up near his left ear. Quick transfer, got rid of it quick. Sharp throw to first, but just not in time. The Rockies' middle infield did the best they could.
0: Back to the top of the order now, and Stephen Kwan, who singled to start the first inning rally, a base hit the opposite way to left, and like in his initial at bat, he takes an opening strike. Castro up but off the line at third. A one pitch is fouled away. Sugano gets ahead, two strikes.

0: pitch, runner goes, and it's fouled away. The Guardians have not run all that much in this series, but they are one of the better teams, not only in total numbers, but in success rate. They have stolen 124 bases in 149 tries. Throw to first, and just back is Rocchio. Yeah, if their next stolen base attempt is successful, they will have stolen 100 more bases than the times they've been cut down. 0-2 to Kwan, runner not going, and Kwan spoils the pitch with a foul ball to left.
1: And you get to the point as a pitcher where you start thinking, just put the ball in play, even if it's in the gap. You just get so frustrated executing pitches and having players just spoil them constantly.
0: Still two strikes. Runner goes here. Throw by Sullivan. Tag, not in time. Tovar did a great job. Short hop pick on the throw by Brett Sullivan. Put the tag down, but not quite in time. I don't believe the Rockies, no, will not challenge.
1: Well, the throw a little bit short, and Tovar, that's a really difficult pitch he had, and his hands are like lightning. The fact that he got this to Rocchio so quickly is incredible. That's his 16th stolen base of the year, though.
0: And a 16 out of 21. It's a 1-2 count on Kwan, and now two balls and two strikes. Stephen Kwan, 20 more walks than strikeouts. Like Warren Schaefer said Friday, Luis Arise model in terms of something you have to really deal with difficulty. The 2-2 is hit. Norby knocks it down at first. Throw to Sugano, not in time. With a left-handed pitcher and trying to give a day off for a little bit of a scuffling T.J. Rumfield, the Rockies have Norby at first base and Connor doing all he can. The Rockies are going to challenge the call at first. The law offices of Dan Kaplis ruling on the field is safe. When you want to be on the winning side of a ruling, why not get with the guy who's always fighting to win? The law offices of Dan Kaplis, a serious firm for serious cases. DanKaplisLaw.com.
1: I think this is going to go down as one of those where whatever was called on the field is probably going to stick, as it is mighty close. The right foot of Sugano is already on the bag waiting for the ball to get there. And it's almost at the exact same time that when the ball enters his glove is when the right foot of Stephen Kwan extends out and touches first base. I think it's going to be a tough one to overturn.
0: It gets into, is possession when it's in the glove or is it when the glove closes? Because if it's when the glove closes, he is certainly safe. The glove is in, or the ball is inside of the glove before that foot comes down. But again, it's so close.
1: It is. This is about as tight as it gets.
2: On the field stands. The runner is safe. Colorado will lose their challenge.
1: Kind of what we thought I think was going to happen, where it's just not enough to overturn it. It was that close.
0: So Rocchio moves to third. And the infield hit for Kwan, his second hit. And now Chase DeLauder, who fouled off five pitches in a row, four of them after a 3-2 count, would then triple to right center field to score Kwan last inning. And he would score the Cleveland third run on a single, or second run on a single by Joe Adell. And now Sugano falls behind Adell 2-0. Yeah, six hits, five singles, and the DeLauder triple. And that's inside, ball three. And Rockies have Mark Manfredi up again in their bullpen. Trio count on DeLauder. Is he hacking? He is, and he's going to get a base hit into center field. Rocchio scores. To third goes Kwan. Second RBI of the game for DeLauder. It's 4-0 Cleveland.
1: Well, it's a combination of Cleveland doing a lot of things right and some breaks going their way as well, as they have hit a lot of ground balls that have just so happened to be in between Rockies defenders. This is a ground ball that in a traditional double play setup is probably a double play, but with the shift, it has Ritter a little bit closer to first base and it sneaks through.
0: Joe Adell had a similar ground ball base hit to knock in a run. This one he hits hard. It's going to go to the wall in left. It will score Kwan from third. DeLauder goes to third. And Adell, who's had a big series and a big start in a Cleveland uniform, has a double, another RBI, and a 5-0 Cleveland lead. That and the triple, the two best balls hit on the afternoon for Cleveland. Rockies will bring the infield in. Lowe will take a pitch downstairs for ball one. 109.8 off the bat of Joe Adell. And indeed was the best hit ball of the day for Cleveland, as they have built a large lead. Pitch swung on, hit towards left. McCarthy coming in. DeLauder thought it might go down, and he was more than halfway, and so he can't score. It's the second out. Another base running mistake by Cleveland.
1: Yeah, I think if he immediately goes up and tags against McCarthy, they're probably going to send him there with two outs. But that's a good tip if you're a youngster playing baseball. Every time there's one out and the ball goes in the air, if you're at third base, you tag up no matter what, because if this drops in front of McCarthy, he's going to score even if he's on third base, and then it gives you the opportunity, if he does catch it, to score as well.
0: Angel Henao will swing and foul it at the plate for strike one. Henao struck out in the first inning. You know, they had Martinez run into an out after his RBI single in the first inning knocked in the third run. DeLauder not scoring on the flyout, another potential mistake. And on a day in which you're looking to grasp anything, you'll take it if you're a Rocky.
1: There's no doubt. It's 5-0, but there's still 24 outs for the Guardians to go get. This Rockies offense has been one of the better forces in baseball this season. Plenty of time for them to work.
0: Two strikes, the count on Henao. Sugano's 70th pitch of the game, and it's low. And Freddie is loose on a day like today. It shouldn't take very long for that to happen. 1-2. Swing and a miss. He gets Henao for the second time, but Cleveland scores two more. 5-0 Guardians in the second on the KOA Rockies Radio Network.
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2: Well, the biggest challenge for Foster Griffin so far has been waiting to get out to the mound, with his teammates having long innings but successful. Griffin delivers an opening strike left on left to Mickey Moniak. 5 runs on 8 hits for the Guardians in the first 2 innings. And a big challenge for a Rockies offense that's been good this year but has had its issues on this homestand. Pitch outside to Mickey. Mickey has had a good homestand. Hit home run number 21 last night. Swings and misses at a cutter. It's 1-2. They tell us the 72 pitches that Tomoyuki threw were the most by any pitcher in 2 innings this year in baseball. And 2 balls hit hard, but long counts and successful hits. And Cleveland has a large lead trying to sweep the Rockies. 1-2 to Moniak, swinging and a miss on a sweeper. And Foster Griffin gets his 2nd strikeout. The Rockies Radio Network is powered by Chevron, where they're committed to safely delivering affordable, reliable, ever cleaner energy that enables human progress and powers Colorado forward. That's energy in progress. Connor Norby hit his first homer as a Rocky last night. 5 on the year now for the right-handed hitter. Takes ball 1 from Griffin. And now ball 2. You know, you fill out those forms and they say last name, first name. I'm sure somebody more than once with the Cleveland pitcher has asked, did you do that right? Because you can say either he has 2 first names or 2 last names. Foster Griffin or Griffin Foster. Swing and a grounder foul. It's 2-2. 10 seconds station identification on the KOA Rockies Radio Network.
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2: Hedges swinging a foul at the plate. 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Jack Corgan, Zach Goodman, executive producer Jesse Thomas here at Coors Field. 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And the count holds.

0: Center fielder moving well towards right center. That's Kwan out there as Norby fouls another one away. Longest at bat by a Rocky so far. Griffin with the pitch and another foul ball. Four straight foul balls from the Rockies' first baseman today. Griffin, the 2-2 is high, ball three. I coached a young man in high school whose first name was Brian. His teammates said he did everything backwards, so they started calling him with the backward version of his first name, Nairby. And ball four to Norby for the first Rockies base runner. And I told this to Connor yesterday. Every time I say his last name, I think of this Brian Martin that everybody called Nairby.
1: That's a great nickname. I like that. Yeah. There's a simplicity to it.
0: Yeah, yeah. He kept getting everything wrong, like backwards. And so as friends, you know, friends can be tough on you, right? And ball one to Jordan Beck as the Rockies have gotten their first base runner and are trying to make something happen. Jordan with a couple of hits on Friday night. Drives this into center field and Kwan will have to play it on the bounce. Good solid swing by Jordan. And the Rockies have two on with one out here in the second.
1: Well, Jordan Beck this season now batting near 300 against left-handed pitching. He's really struggled against the righties, but when the southpaws are on the mound, he's been taking some quality swings. And on Friday, had a pair of hits, and now he finds a barrel here to start things off on this Sunday afternoon.
0: Don't say evening. We've got to fly to Washington. Oh, yeah. Brett Sullivan left on left. Rockies catcher takes ball one. Brett maybe wearing down a little bit offensively with practically everyday work. Checked his swing. It's called a strike anyway. Hunter Goodman continues to progress, close to returning. All things point to Hunter without any setbacks to getting activated again sometime on the road trip. Fouled away. It's now 1-2 on Sullivan. The list on the official day for him that he's eligible back, I think it's Tuesday or...
1: Well, there was some confusion with it because he kept getting scratched for a few days, and there's a certain amount of days you can go back retroactively to put a guy on the injured list. So I'd have to double check on that.
0: Yeah, because I don't know. Yeah, does that change because he was on a lineup card and then pulled before the game started, as opposed to he just wasn't listed in a lineup? Still a 1-2 count, two on, one out. Pitch to Sullivan, hit well to right. Adele won't catch up to it. It'll bang off the wall. It's going to score Norby. Beck will be held at third. An RBI double from Brett Sullivan. Rockies get one back. It's 5-1, Cleveland.
1: Man, what an important swing by Brett Sullivan here. All the momentum in this baseball game, one that has been prolonged for a while here as we're just in the bottom of the second, has been the Guardians' way. And Brett Sullivan, the Rockies' emotional leader, comes up with the first big swing of the game for them, drilling it off the right field wall. He's hit into some hard outs during this homestand, but nobody was going to catch that one.
0: His 12th double and his 28th run batted in. Now Ryan Ritter called up with the IL for concussion, the concussion IL again for Kyle Karros, and Ryan swings and misses. Played a little bit at the start of the season, went 1-for-7, had only one start, was having a good year when healthy in Albuquerque, and now a chance here to get the Rockies right back in it. He'll hit a little tap to third. The only play is going to be to first. They get Ritter for the out, but Beck with a good break from third scores. Sullivan gets the third. It's 5-2 Cleveland.
1: That good job by Ritter, just putting the ball in play, getting a job done, aggressive early in the count, but another good job by Beck, as you just mentioned, with one out in the infield playing back. Once he sees that ball down with a downward angle off the bat, he's taking off towards the plate, and he got a great break to score there.
0: Ezekiel Tovar, Rockies' number 9 hitter, has a pitch at his feet, knocked down by Hedges for ball one. Ezekiel hitting it 204 on the year, 9 homers, 38 RBIs. Left Friday's game under the weather. Pitched down 2-0. Was back in uniform yesterday but didn't play. Now back in the lineup today. 5-2 Cleveland here in the second. And ball three. Three good takes. First pitch, an obvious ball. The next two are pitches where Tovey has expanded a lot this year, but starting to, I think, feel better about his strike zone. And there's ball four, a four-pitch walk. And it looked, Zach, almost like they were pitching him with the expectation that he was going to expand.
1: Well, that's how a lot of teams have approached Ezekiel Tovar this year, because he has been expanding, trying to get him to swing at pitches where it's going to be tough for him to do anything with. And that was a great approach there. As you mentioned, the first pitch was the most important one of the at-bat, because if he swings there, now you're down 0-1. It kind of compiles. You might chase a little bit later. But once he got ahead in the count, he could really start focusing in on small portions of the plate and was able to lay off the rest of those pitches.
0: Carl Willis, the longtime pitching coach, when Stephen Vogt succeeded Terry Francona, he asked Carl if he would stay, and Carl said yes. And just like Terry Francona did, people rave about the work Carl does with Cleveland pitching. Jake McCarthy, top of the order again. Ground out his first time up. Jake with a good hack on a cutter, fouls it to the screen. It's 0-1. Left on left with Griffin, who's been extended in this inning. Rockies want to keep it going. 0-1 pitch, swinging a foul back on a fastball. It's 0-2. For the Rockies in on this homestand, McCarthy and Carrig are a combined 8-for-42 at the moment, and that has short-circuited the offense at times. Wonderful block on a pitch away as Hedges knocked it down to keep that runner Sullivan at third from scoring. Just 3 extra base hits for the 2 men and only 2 RBIs, and they've been big in all those categories. Jake able to hit a cutter foul to the left, and the second inning is still going.
1: And you combine that with 4 of the 6 starters that the Rockies face on this homestand, left-handed pitchers, and 2 of your best options against left-handed pitchers, Kyle Karros and Hunter Goodman, have just not been available.
0: Pitch, the 1-2. I don't know how he fouled that one, but he did and stays alive. McCarthy still at a ball and 2 strikes. He was off balance, losing a hand on the handle, and yet still got the foul ball. Pitch, breaking balls high, 2-2. On a hot day, a crazy game. We have passed 1 hour since the start of the game, and we're still in the second inning. 2-2 is outside, ball three. I mean, I know the games were long when Larry and the Blake Street Bombers played, but we didn't have to replicate it today.
1: It's funny that he mentioned that before the game today, and maybe just his presence in the building brings out the offense.
0: 3-2, that'll let Tovar run from first, and there's ball four. Now the tying runs are on base with Cole Carrick coming to the plate.
1: Well, in 144 innings this year, just 35 walks for Foster Griffin coming in. He doesn't walk a lot of guys, one of the better guys in baseball in terms of limiting walks, but that's three now here in the second.
0: Yeah, and the last two back-to-back with two outs. Carrick, a strikeout victim his first time up. He's been a real good clutch hitter. He was trying to hit and clear the bases with that one and swung through that cutter for strike one. Struck out three times in the first two games of this series and has eight strikeouts on the homestand. People getting a book, trying to take advantage of it. There's a pitch high and it's 1-1. Griffin in the second inning is going to match Sugano's pitch total of the first inning. Pitch, swing and a foul back on that cutter again. And it's an advantage for Griffin now at a ball and two strikes.
1: It took him 11 pitches to get through the first inning. This next one will be number 40 of the second.
0: He's ready and delivers, and it's fouled off. Of course it's fouled off.
1: Good day to come to the yard. Really, really high percentage of an opportunity for a souvenir.
0: Souvenir ball giveaway day here.
1: That's
0: at
1: right.
0: Coors Field. Sullivan at third, Tovar at second, McCarthy at first. The pitch reached for and popped foul, and fortunately for the Rockies, out of play. That's been the other thing. Not only all the foul balls, 35 of them between the two teams in the first two innings, but so many of them have happened with two strikes. Pitch is fouled, maybe. In foul ground, and nobody will get there. Adell couldn't, Lowe couldn't, the right fielder and first baseman, and we'll try it again. And Ezekiel Tovar, who's a good runner, he had Jake McCarthy about an arm's length behind him. If that had somehow dropped fair, it would have scored all three. Ready again. The pitch fouled back again. Six straight foul balls. Griffin's pitch is low, ball two. I've never seen two innings like this before.
1: This is something different.
0: Yeah.
1: You should credit the hitters all you want for all these foul balls, but it's not like they're up there trying to hit foul balls. They're trying to put it in play. It's just been amazing.
0: 2-2. Foul down the third baseline.
1: That's now 45 pitches in the inning for Foster Griffin. Right-hander Craig Yoho starting to throw for them in their bullpen.
0: The pitch fouled back. Hedges couldn't hang on to it. And we'll go to another one. Double-digit pitches in this at-bat. And 40 foul balls on the day for the two teams in two innings. Pitch popped him up. On the infield, nobody was there for a while, and finally Bazzana gets to the ball behind second base, and the Rockies get two. We will go to the third, 5-2 Cleveland on the KOA Rockies Radio Network.
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0: If you're just tuning in and you're figuring, okay, it's been an hour and change, so they must be like in the fourth inning, maybe the fifth inning. It's the top of the third on Foul Ball Sunday, and ready to describe a bunch of foul balls, here's Zach Goodman.
1: It's going to be hard to imagine we'll have as many as we did in the first couple of innings. The first pitch to Travis Bazzana from Tomoyuki Sugano is going to be a sweeper away. It's 1-0. Bazzana, left-handed hitter, batting sixth today. He'll be followed by Martinez and Hedges. Here's the 1-0 pitch. It misses away with the cutter. It's 2-0. 130 pitches between the two teams to get through just two innings. The second most in a game in Major League Baseball this year. Out of the windup, Sugano is 2-0 pitch. Is inside. It's 3-0. Bazzano walked his first time up and now is trending in that direction again. Sugano's 3-0 offering coming home. That's a strike, 3-1. Bazzana played at Oregon State University, was the number one overall pick a couple of years ago. Batting right before him in the lineup every single day was a Regis High School graduate, Dallas Macias. 3-1 pitch. He is lined sharply towards second. It's knocked down by Ritter. Has to pick it up with a bare hand. Throw to first in time. Good recovery from Ryan Ritter at second base on a hard hit ball.
0: Yeah, Bazzana's teammate, Dallas Macias, one of the favorite guys I coached in football at Regis. Just a great young man. Terrific baseball player. Was a terrific football player. And, yeah, he enjoyed hitting alongside Bazzana for sure.
1: Now in the Atlanta Braves organization, high A for them. First pitch to Angel Martinez, the switch hitter batting from the left side, takes the ball down. It's 1-0. He singled home a run to the right side his first time up. Out of the windup, Sugano's 1-0 pitch is in there for a strike, 1-1. Yeah, the Macias family, you're familiar with them. I played Gino Macias for a long time.
0: And yeah.
1: He played football at Colorado, a year of baseball at Air Force. Really good athletic family there at Regis.
0: Yeah, parents, they're just great people.
1: No question about that. A ball and a strike. Zugano has the grip he wants. Now he delivers the pitch, and he gets a swing and a miss on a slider. It's 1-2.
0: Mark Manfredi is staying ready in the Rockies' bullpen. Mark probably would have come in if the bottom of the second hadn't been as long as it was and somewhat productive. You go out to Tomo again for hopefully a quick third.
1: 1-2 pitch, and that just missed. The sweeper was close to getting to the back door, just didn't break enough. It's 2-2. Martinez waves his bat a couple of times towards Zugano. He's staring into his mitt, grabbing the ball. As the grip he wants, the 2-2 pitch. Coming home, and it's just inside. Tried to freeze him with the front door fastball, but didn't get it back to the plate, trying to sink it into the inner half. It's 3-2. Zugano's 83rd pitch of the game is on its way, and it's grounded foul to the pull side. Count remains 3-2. You're hearing us live from the Quantum Fiber from AT&T broadcast booth. 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Another payoff pitch is lined towards center field. It'll drop in front of Carrick for a base hit. Martinez 2-for-2 in his first start of the series. A one-out base runner for the Guardians.
0: Well, it's the bottom part of the order, not that they weren't productive either in the first two innings against Zugano, but the long break and where they were in the Rockies lineup at least gave Warren Schaefer a chance to let Tomo go back out for this third inning.
1: So now it's Austin Hedges, right-handed hitting catcher, singled his first time up. He'll take a curveball for a strike. It's 0-1. And with the way the Rockies' bullpen and roster is constructed right now, after they DFA'd Michael Lorenzen, 0-1 pitch to Hedges is a called strike, 0-2. That pushed Tanner Gordon out of the bullpen and into the starting rotation. And for a while, they had both Gordon and Agnos who could give them really good length out of the bullpen. Well, now one of those options is gone, and Agnos only threw an inning a couple nights ago, but isn't completely fresh. He threw a couple of innings on Friday night. A lot of baseball still to play today. Zugano's 0-2 is outside. Tried to get Hedges to expand on a slider. Didn't do it. 1-2. Runner at first. One away. 5-2 Cleveland in the top of the third. Zugano set at the belt, center of the rubber. Staring in at Hedges. Now he delivers the pitch. It's a weak grounder to the right side. Ritter's there. His only play is to first base, though, and he'll send it over to Norby. There's two away. Just a really lightly hit ball, but Ritter was positioned right behind second base, so by the time he got there, Martinez was already at second. That'll bring Brian Rocchio to the plate. Switch hitter, bats from the left side. Only a couple of true righties in the lineup today for the Guardians. They have five switch hitters on their roster. A swing and a miss by Rocchio at the first pitch, and it is actually a foul tip, I believe, as the ball got away from Sullivan for a moment. And you know what it was? I think Rocchio on his backswing might have hit Sullivan because he just apologized to him.
0: Yeah, on the follow-through to it, yeah, for sure.
1: Sullivan seems to be okay, which means it probably didn't hit him super flush. No fun getting hit by a bat. Oh, one pitch. Rocchio fouls it back. Good splitter. It's 0-2. Zugano at 90 pitches right now. You'd imagine if he gets out of this frame, it will be his final, but would be a big positive for the Rockies to see a zero go up in the top half here of the third. Runner at second, two away, 0-2 count. Zugano ready. The pitch is in the dirt. Good block by Sullivan.
0: Well, even if he gets Rocchio here, yeah, I would think so, that it would end the day for Tomo. If Rocchio gets aboard with the lefties coming, they're going to go to Manfredi.
1: Yeah, the top three guys in the order for the Guardians are combined 6-for-6 today. Rocchio here in the 9 spot. Tugano trying to put him away. 1-2 is in the air towards shallow center field.

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4: Bottom of the third inning here in lower downtown Denver. Larry Walker's statue being unveiled before the game today for the Rockies. The first statue honoring a player here at Coors Field. Tons of fun stuff at the park. The Rockies trailing 5-2, though. Willy Castro going to lead things off. He takes a strike. Here's the 0-1 pitch to him. And he lines one down the left field line. It's going to be a fair baseball. Cut off by Martinez, but Castro on his way to second. Throw there. Not in time. He's in standing up. A much-needed leadoff double for the Rockies. It's Willy Castro who's been swinging a hot stick, leading things off the right way.
5: Just a wonderful free agent acquisition by the Rockies. It's not like he's going to be a Hall of Famer, but he's a glue guy. He can do so many things on a regular basis with consistency. When then the flashes, it just makes you appreciate his skills.
4: Mickey Moniak fouls off the first pitch he sees. The left-handed hitter struck out swinging his first time up. What Willie can do on the field is great. He's really one of the most respected guys in the clubhouse. There's no doubt about that. And for Warren Schaefer, he's the biggest Swiss Army knife he has. Oh, one pitch is swing and miss by Moniak. It's 0-2. For Schaefer, he feels like he can make any move during the game. He can have any lineup construction because he's got Willy Castro and he can play anywhere at a high level. A switch hitter, so matchups don't hurt him. Really useful player. 0-2 pitch to Moniak. Checks his swing, didn't go around. 1-2.
5: Well, and the most interesting thing about that with Castro as well is he seems to play better when you bounce him around rather than have him at one spot.
4: 1-2 pitch from Griffin, and Moniak rolls over this one foul, and he'll stay alive. 1-2. Castro, he's funny, too, is you'd think a guy who's playing all those different positions would like to know as soon as possible where they're going to be playing. He oftentimes doesn't even look at the lineup. He just will ask Tovar, hey, you playing today? Kyle Karros, you playing today? 1-2 pitch, jam shot, foul ball. Moniak stays alive again. And based off of their responses, he knows where he is playing that given day.
5: And he loves to play. I mean, like any player, he'll need that occasional day off or if he gets dinged up. But, yeah, he just loves to play.
4: 1-2 on Moniak. The pitch is going to be strike three. Got him with a sweeper. Really expanded his zone there. There's one away now. That'll bring up Connor Norby, who worked a walk and scored in the second inning. Norby has now reached in all 11 games that he has played for the Rockies. He's been a useful player at the plate. In his first home run yesterday, gave the Rockies a shot in the ninth. Here's the first pitch to the right-handed hitter. He watches a loopy curveball fall in the zone at 78. It's 0-1. Foster Griffin up to 66 pitches now. Rather, 67. Here's his 68th. It's on the ground towards Andy Gonzalez, the Rockies' third base coach. Good pickup by him. And it's 0-2.

0: 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Bouncing around at second base is Willie Castro. The 0-2 pitch is high and outside. Really acrobatic, quick movement by Austin Hedges to get a glove to that one. Five-two Guardians in the bottom of the third. Willie Castro, a leadoff double. Now he's taking off towards third, and it's an inside move. The throw goes to third. Castro is hung up, and he's going to get tagged out. He was going to steal third, and Foster Griffin did an inside move, and then they had Willie Castro in no man's land in between second and third, and all of a sudden, after a leadoff double, the Rockies have nobody on. Two outs and two strikes. Norby, slightly open stance. Griffin delivers the 1-2 pitch. It's in the dirt, kicks away from the catcher Hedges. Even more unfortunate when you think that Castro probably advances to third on that pitch right there. Two balls and two strikes on Norby. The pitch is fouled away. It's still 2-2. Get in on Colorado's biggest jackpots with the Rockies 50-50 raffle. Every game brings a new chance to win big and support your community. 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Another 2-2 to Norby, and it's low 3-2. He has really been working the count in each of his first two plate appearances. Worked the walk his first time up, and after falling behind 0-2, he's now worked this count full. Payoff pitch to Norby, and he lines this into right field. It's a base hit. Terrific at bat from Connor Norby. He has really shown in his first couple of weeks with the Rockies the ability to really spray the ball to all fields.
1: Well, he was a second round pick, so that tells you there was a lot of talent, a foundation to begin with. He got stuck as being one of so many young infielders with the Orioles, and then really the same thing happened to him in Miami.
0: Jordan Beck singled his first time up, swings at the first pitch here and flies it down the right field line. Nobody in that area. It drops just foul. Oh. Play never slowed down. Norby thought it was fair. He'll race around the bases and touch home, but he's just going to have to keep on moving back to first base. This ball landed within 6 inches of the white line. And there was no guardian within sight almost.
1: Yeah, well, Joe Adell's over almost into right center. And Bazzana was shaded up the middle. So, yeah, it was a long way. And Norby would have scored from first, and Beck would have had a triple.
0: No, there's no doubt. And we've seen it in this series. Adell in right, as well as DeLauder in right, both of them dealing with leg injuries right now. And whoever's been playing center for the Guardians has definitely been eating them a little bit. Adell was nowhere near that baseball. 0-1 on Beck, though. The pitch to JB is a called strike. It's 0-2, good backdoor cutter. Mentioned it after his first hit. Beck batting over 300 against left-handed pitching this year. 0-2 pitch to him. And he's able to lay off a splitter. That was down and in, 1-2. Norby at first with two away in the bottom of the third. 5-2 Guardians. Rockies trying to avoid a sweep. 1-2 pitch is in there. That's called strike three, and Beck knew it. A cutter right over the heart of the plate, and that ends the inning. So the Rockies don't get anything in the third. They trail 5-2 on the KOA Rockies Radio Network.
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1: 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Cleveland area native Mark Manfredi makes his third appearance as a Rocky, his second in this series. He's worked two innings. He's allowed a hit. He has walked three and struck out three, but has not surrendered a run.
7: As the top of the lineup, Stephen Kwan leading things off. He'll go left on left, first pitch, and he has to back out of the way of a fastball that was in tight. It's 1-0. Kwan, DeLauder, and Adele. All three of those guys, 2-for-2 in the game. Four RBIs and three runs scored between the top three guys in the Guardians lineup today. 1-0 pitch, a sinker for a strike at 93. It's 1-1. Manfredi has allowed just that one hit, but the three walks in two innings has been a little bit of a concern. Hasn't given up any damage yet. 1-1 pitch, a fastball for a strike. It's 1-2. He has been really tough against lefties. This year in the minors, lefties batting just 182 against him. This is a line drive down the left field line. It'll slice into the crowd foul. Count remains 1-2. Kwan has reached in 44 of his last 49 games. Did not reach yesterday. An 0-for-5 performance from him. 1-2 pitch is called strike three. Kwan thought about challenging, decided not to do it, didn't agree with the call, but man, Freddie loves it. That's a strikeout.
1: Well, he made his debut and struck out Freddie Freeman. Friday night, he struck out the boyhood hero of his, Jose Ramirez, and now he gets Stephen Kwan.
7: And Kwan does not strike out very often at all. Chase DeLauder to the plate, another left-on-left matchup, a good fastball for a strike. It's 0-1. Kwan this year, that's just his 50th strikeout in over 400 at-bats. So one pitch is down and away. It's 1-1.
1: We have 500 plate appearances, 50 strikeouts.
7: And one of the toughest guys in baseball. But no problem for Manfredi. He was ready. Delivers a pitch here. The 1-1, a fastball for a strike. It's 1-2.
1: Well, he certainly was ready because he had been warming up since the second inning. Actually, the first inning.
7: Yeah, that was one of the longer warm-ups a reliever will ever have. 1-2 pitch, and it just missed away with the slider. Manfredi was already starting his strut. He thought it caught the corner. Called a ball. It's 2-2. allowed her 2-for-2 with a triple and a single. He's got two ribbies today. 2-2 pitch. And it's down and away, 3-2. And that first at bat that he had spoiled a ton of pitches before getting that triple. He's seeing the ball well. Right now, batting over 330 in the month of August. 3-2 pitch is lined towards left center field. He's got another hit. It's going to end up in the gap, and it'll roll all the way to the wall. Carrick couldn't cut it off. This could be another triple. He's around second base, steaming towards third, and that's where he'll end up. 3-for-3 with two triples for Chase DeLauder. And there's a runner at third with one away for the Guardians here in the fourth.
1: And he went from being down in the count to not chasing that one pitch that just missed. And the ball got between Carrig and McCarthy. And then when it hit the wall, it spun towards center field. And that little extra spin is what got DeLauder to third.
7: And now Joe Adell to the plate, infield playing in. The first pitch is going to miss away. It's 1-0. Adell, a right-handed hitter, has got a single and a double, a pair of RBIs in this game. The Rockies left side of the infield due to his big-time pop playing a little bit deeper. The right side on the infield grass. 1-0 pitch for Manfredi is fouled back, 1-1. DeLauder came into the game today. This is his 110th game of the year. He's got nearly 500 plate appearances as well. Just one triple. He's got two in the game today. Manfredi set, 1-1 to Adell. And a swing and a miss. Good heater at 95, 1-2.
1: Yeah, up and away, and he got Adell to expand on it. Like a lot of young pitchers, though, he's got to finish the guy off. That's what happened to him against DeLauder.
7: Adell will call time as Manfredi was coming set.
1: You know, you see it so often with a young pitcher. He just missed on the 1-2 pitch and then tried to make it perfect and instead made it worse and then gives up the hit on the 3-2 count.
7: 1-2 to Adell is a jam shot foul ball. The count remains 1-2. On a Rockies icon, Todd Helton at Coors Field on Saturday, September 19th. We will unveil his statue outside the ballpark, and the first 15,000 fans of the game will receive a Todd Helton replica statue. All gates open at 4 p.m. Get tickets at rockies.com/tickets. 1-2 pitch is in the dirt. Another good stop by Sullivan, 2-2. Again, Larry Walker's statue unveiled before the game today, so be another great opportunity to honor the Rockies' history and their legends on September 19th with Todd Helton. 2-2 pitch is fouled back. The day of foul balls continues. That was a well-located fastball, exactly where Brett Sullivan wanted it from Manfredi, but Adell spoiled it. The swing and a miss in the at-bat came on a fastball up and away. We'll see if Manfredi returns to that location. 2-2. He's set here. The pitch is fouled back. He did go to the fastball up and away, but Adell was able to get his hands to it. I think Manfredi might have wanted that pitch maybe a little bit higher.
1: Well, we're up to 54 foul balls now.
7: Who's counting?
1: My computer
7: is.
1: That's
7: it. It's doing a great job counting as well. Two pitch is swung on and missed. Got it with the high heat. Big punch out for Manfredi. There's two away.
1: Well, he loves baseball, loved this Guardians team growing up on the east side of Cleveland, but now he's loving that he's having some success against his boyhood team.
7: Now he just needs one more out to get out of the fourth unharmed. Runner at third, two away. Here's Nathaniel Lowe. The lefty swings and misses at a first pitch fastball. It's 0-1. Fastball's only 92 to 95, but he releases it from a really low angle, and because of that, it plays up in the zone pretty well. It's almost, because of where he releases it, it's almost rising as it gets to the plate. 0-1 pitch And Lowe takes up 1-1.
1: Yeah, it's that anticipation for the hitter that he sees that release point, thinks it's going to go down, and well, physically it is moving down, not at the pace the hitter expects.
7: 1-1 pitch is a good slider, but apparently just low. 2-1.
1: Well, both Adele and Lowe here at the plate now not only give them some power in the middle of their lineup, some plate discipline, too.
7: 2-1 pitch, and Lowe fouls it off. It's 2-2. Hit it to the left side there. Yeah, Lowe is one of those guys that sees a ton of pitches every single time he's at the plate. So we really fit the mold of this Guardians team well, and neither the Adele or Lowe move were headline-breaking type of moves at the deadline, but they really boosted this Guardians lineup. 2-2 pitch is just away. Challenged by Sullivan, though. He thought it was strike three.
1: So did Manfredi. If they're wrong, it kills the challenges, but
7: they were wrong. It was outside. They do have one challenge remaining. They lost the video review challenge,
1: correct.
7: Exactly. So they do have an ABS challenge remaining. The Guardians have both of theirs. Three balls, two strikes here in the top of the fourth. 5-2 Guardians. Runner at third, two away. The pitch is lined up the middle. It's a base hit. Got a fastball over the heart of the plate. And Lowe, as he's done really all series, works the count and then gets a hit. 6-2 Guardians.
1: Well, and the difference in this game and the series has been, and it's that's the way baseball goes. The Guardians went through a stretch where they were stranding 12, 14 guys on base and never hitting in the clutch. They're 6-for-10 today.
7: That's all six of their runs. Here's the first pitch to Angel Henao. He'll take a slider for a strike. It's 0-1. Switch hitter batting from the right side. He's 0-for-2 today with a pair of punch-outs. 6-2 to the score. 11-4, the Guardians' edge in hits. 0-1 pitch is low with the changeup. It's 1-1.
1: Well, and again, you get a rookie pitcher, I mean, making just a couple of appearances. He thought he had strike three and just didn't want to walk him and made too good of a pitch for a hitter's perspective.
7: 1-1 pitch is inside. It's 2-1. You think about both the hits this inning against him. He thought he punched out both of those hitters. He thought he got to Lauder on a slider, and then he would eventually hit a triple, and then he thought he got low on that challenge pitch as well. 2-1 to Henao, and he waves and misses way in front of a slider. One over the top of it as well, 2-2.
1: It's part of the education of a young pitcher, and it becomes, through time, the separator between being somebody really good in the game and somebody who's going to bounce around.
7: 2-2 pitch coming home, and it's on the ground, sharply hit up the middle, but right behind the second base pad was Ritter. He tosses to a covering Tovar to get the force at second and end the frame. A run home for the Guardians. They lead 6-2. Bottom of the fourth coming up on the KOA Rockies Radio Network.
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7: Bottom of the fourth inning here at Coors Field. The Rockies down 6-2 to the Guardians. Brett Sullivan's going to lead things off. Left on left against Foster Griffin. It'll take a cutter for a strike. It's 0-1. 7-8-9 for the Rockies. Sullivan, Ritter, and Tovar. An RBI double in the first trip to the plate for Brett Sullivan. A 1 pitch to him is going to miss away. He's able to lay off a fastball at 91, 1-1. That swing for Brett was a big one for the Rockies in general. After the lengthy top of the first and top of the second, gave the Rockies some life in this game. Ground ball to second base. It's fielded on three hops by Bazana. Did a nice job working around that ball to get to his forehand and will retire Sullivan, one away. That brings Ryan Ritter to the plate. Ritter grounded out to third his first time up, but got an RBI, put the ball in play. It scored Jordan Beck from third. He's 1-for-8 on the season with the Rockies. Added 325 with the Isotopes. Made his major league debut last season for the Rockies. Played in about 60 games for them. Here's the first pitch to the right-handed hitter. And he swings and flies this down the right field line. It's going to turn foul. It's 0-1. Join us for Harry Potter night on Saturday, September 5th, when the Rockies take on the Cardinals. Purchase a special ticket package to receive a limited edition Rockies Harry Potter Quidditch jersey. 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It's 1-1. Ritter leaning over at the plate. A little arch in his back as he leans over the plate. And the 1-1 pitch, a changeup away. It's 2-1. 83 pitches now for Foster Griffin. Working out of the stretch from the belt, the pitch to Ritter is fouled back. Got a cutter that he got a good swing at, but fouled it away, 2-2. Ritter, in his major league debut, hit a triple as his first major league hit. Became the first Rocky to ever have his first hit as a triple. Cole Carrot earlier this year became the second guy when he tripled as his first major league hit. 2-2 pitch, a fastball that's up, it's 3-2. A good plate appearance here from Ritter. Now trying to reach the payoff pitch. He's on the ground to the left side. Dug out by Hanau at third. His sidearm toss to first in time to get Ritter. And there's two away. He's been really impressive. Hanau has at shortstop defensively. And now we're seeing him over at third. And he looks mighty comfortable there too.
1: Yeah, I mean, you're going to have Jose Ramirez there for a number of years forward, but yeah, his ability to play anywhere, you almost want, he's not really big enough to play first height-wise, but he can pick it.
7: First pitch to Ezekiel Tovar, down and in. It's 1-0. Tovar walked on four pitches his first time up, had a good approach in that at-bat. Now he works ahead here. Exited the game on Friday due to an illness. Day off yesterday. Now back into the lineup. He fouls off the 1-0 fastball. It's 1-1. Rockies have Jimmy Herget, a right-hander, warming up in their bullpen. Bottom of the fourth, it's 6-2 Guardians. Two outs, nobody aboard. 1-1 pitch, and Tovar fouls this bat. That was a quick pitch from Foster Griffin, catching him off guard. 1-2. Let's pause for 10 seconds. Station identification on the KOA Rockies Radio Network.
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7: 1-2 on Ezekiel Tovar. The splitter misses away, and now it's 2-2. Got a pink and yellow bat at the plate right now that he's battling with. 2-2 pitch, hard on the ground, one hop to short. Rocchio has it, sets his feet, and gets off a good throw across the diamond to retire the side. So three ground outs in the frame for Foster Griffin. The Rockies trail 6-2 after four on the KOA Rockies Radio Network.
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7: 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For the 40th time this year, the Rockies call upon Jimmy Herget, the right-hander, to come into the game. He's got an ERA a little bit over 6 this season.
1: Opening pitch is a strike to Travis Bazana. Bazana has walked and grounded to second. Castro up at the cut of the grass at third. Bazana fouls it back. It's 0-2. 6 runs, 11 hits, no errors for Cleveland. 2 runs, 4 hits, no errors for the Rockies. Guardians have left 5 on the bases. The Rockies 4. 0-2 outside. And as Zach and I were talking last inning, it's been clutch hitting, which had been a real problem for Cleveland, but not this weekend, while the Rockies on the whole homestand have struggled in the clutch. Ground ball right side, took a wicked change of direction, and Ritter stayed with it and made the play to get Bazana for out number one. Must have hit a divot or something. It took a sharp turn to his right.
7: Yeah, I don't know. Wow. I mean, it's just the first hop off the bat. It was a low one hopper near the pitcher's mound range. It was to the right of it, but that's kind of where it first hit the ground, and it shot straight left. Great play by Ritter keeping the forehand grip but putting it to the right side of his right foot to lean over and make that play.
1: That's one of at least two or three good plays for Ryan in his first action at the big league level since early in the year. First two pitches to the switch hitting Angel Martinez miss from Hergett. Martinez with a couple of singles and a run batted in. He was having a good stretch when he missed a month on the IL, swing and a miss or a foul ball. Just rolled away enough. He fractured his left foot and missed more than a month. And you miss a month, ask Mickey Moniak and others. It's hard to immediately get back into rhythm. Pitch outside, it's 3-1 to him. But he's a guy who was an infielder, and Cleveland had, they determined, more than enough infielders, particularly middle infielders. They have moved him to the outfield. He has played pretty well defensively out there. 3-1 pitch is hit softly, fouled to the left. But he fits that Guardians profile. He's not overly tall, but he's athletic. You know, Guardians have guys like 5'8 to 5'11, but with some pop in their bat, run well. 3-2 pitch is fouled back. They have, it's a similar ballpark, and so, and similar weather, although American Family Field has the roof, so they can control it a little better. But roster construction, not unlike the Brewers. Pitch is high and away, and Martinez on base for a third straight time with a one-out walk. And like Milwaukee, the Brewers and the Guardians have found a way to consistently develop starting pitching and relievers. I mean, just pitching in general. They don't go outside too much, at least for big named guys. I thought there was a challenge. Yeah, there is. Sullivan challenging the ball. One call to Austin Hedges. And Sully's 0 for 2 today. And that one wasn't that close. Better than a couple of inches. That's like half the baseball. So Hergett fighting the control a little bit. And that's been an in-and-out thing for Jimmy this year. Last year, especially in the second half, I mean, his control was razor. It was just so sharp. Not quite the same this year, and that's the life of a reliever. Ground ball to short. Tovar to second for one. On the first for the double play. Rocky's able to turn two, and that's the kind of work Jimmy Hergett wants to provide. Middle of five, 6-2 Cleveland on the KOA Rockies Radio Network.
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1: We move into the bottom of the fifth inning. Guardians with a 6-2 lead. It'll be the top of the Rockies' order. Jake McCarthy, a ground out and a walk so far. Shows bunt and bunts it foul. And now was charging in from third, but that one went towards the backstop, wasn't really anywhere close to the playing field. McCarthy, Carrig, Castro. And then Jake's going to hit it into left field. It's going to drop for a base hit in front of Martinez. Little closer ball game, little later in the game. Martinez might have tried to make a play on that, but a four-run lead, he's cautious, and the Rockies get their fifth hit.
7: And just the second time today that the Rockies have the leadoff man on base, and the only other time, that was Willie Castro, and he got picked off a second base. So we'll see if the Rockies can use that leadoff man to create some traffic and some runs here in the fifth.
1: Cole Carrig drives the ball to center, going back and reaching up and making the grab. Kwan shy of the track, and back to first goes McCarthy. The tough homestand continues for Cole. He had a long at-bat with the bases loaded in the second inning and then eventually popped out. He was so frustrated. And in his toughest stretch, that's life in the big leagues. He's three for his last 23. Breaking ball in for a strike to Willie Castro. Willie doubled to left field and then looking to steal third. He broke to third on the pickoff move by Griffin and eventually tagged out in a rundown. Pitch at his feet evens the count at a ball and a strike. Griffin's pitch, swing and a miss on a changeup. Hasn't thrown a lot of changeups today, but effective there against Castro. Clouds are gathering, but the sun is still shining here at the corner of 20th and Blake. Breeze has picked up as the afternoon has gone on. Pitch to Castro, high, 2-2. McCarthy dancing around, but less likely to steal with the four-run deficit. Doesn't mean he won't, but with one out already in the inning, a little less likely. Willie swings, sends it down the right side, but it'll slice back into the crowd for a moment and then bang right back out on the field to the right fielder, Adell. 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Bouncing ball hit to Bazzano. He'll flip it to second for one, on to first, not in time. We can see why that cutter has been effective for Griffin. a pitch that he developed during his time in Japan, and he is a totally different guy. The only reason Washington traded him was they didn't really think they were truly ready to compete, and Griffin's on a one-year deal, and they didn't expect him to stay.
8: Yeah, they were bubbling right around that spot where they were in the wild card race, but they felt like their window is still a little bit away from now, and you had to trade assets at times when you have them, and you feel like you prepare yourself for when you can really go win.
1: Well, they picked up some prospects from Cleveland, and Cleveland got themselves a left-hander in their rotation. Mickey Moniak, after taking ball one, fouls it back. Mickey has struck out twice against Griffin this afternoon, who has four strikeouts altogether. The other one's Carrig in a called third strike on Jordan Beck after Beck just missed what would have been an RBI hit. Inches foul. Breaking ball outside to Moniak, 2-1. Guardians head west to Anaheim. Rockies go all the way to the East Coast to play a four-game set in our nation's capital with Washington. Pitch is in there for a called strike, too. I don't think Mickey thought it was up enough, but Rockies are out of challenges. Castro, the runner at first, two outs. Rockies trailing by four here in the fifth. Pitch, Mickey pops it up. Left field, coming in, Martinez settles under it, makes the catch. We'll head to the sixth. 6-2 Cleveland on the KOA Rockies Radio Network.
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4: Sixth inning. It is a 6-2 Cleveland lead. Switch hitting Brian Rocchio, the shortstop, takes an opening strike from Jimmy Herget, who issued a one-out walk but then got a double play ground ball. Rocchio has hit into a fielder's choice and scored, and he's popped to short. He'll hit this one foul just outside first past Norby, but a foul ball. Two strikes on Rocchio. He was thinking, man, that was fair, wasn't it? Baseball can get you when you think, okay, this is now my time. He's still a young player. Rocchio's 25 years old and was having his best start. Pitch is yanked foul again. He's got 10 home runs this year and 52 RBIs. He actually was, for a stretch, their best player with Ramirez struggling and other guys hurt. But over the last month, it has been a challenge for Rocchio. Pitch high and away. One ball, two strikes.
5: You know, also, Angel Henao is forced his way to the point where he's got to be in the lineup every single day. And you know, if Ramirez is feeling all right, he'll be in as well.
4: Reaching for a ball that might have been out of the zone. It's a foul, and you add Bazzana to it as well. And yeah, there's only so many opportunities. I mean, you look out at second right now for the Rockies with Ryan Ritter, and it's similar circumstance. They had Edward Julian at the start of the year, and then Jimmy Herget's got some issue. He got bit, I think, right on the inside of his right elbow. He got bit. I don't know if it was a bee or something, but he's showing the home plate umpire Jacob Metz and Brett Sullivan the mark where he got bit. Well, on a day when he looked in it. I bet that was a wasp. Our TV folks showed us a nice picture of the bug, the insect on him. And of course, it's going to get a pitcher on his pitching arm near his elbow,
5: right near all the ligaments in the elbow as well.
4: in a really bizarre stretch, that seems normal.
5: It seems fitting for what has transpired out on the field right now for the Rockies. He's all right, though.
4: He's all right.
5: He's shaking his head in disbelief. Yeah. Is this really happening?
4: Like they used to tell you at camp, rub a little dirt on it.
5: Science.
4: Yeah, it's so good. Yeah. 1-2 pitch is a pop-up, shallow right, going out. Ritter coming in. Beck, Jordan calls off Ritter, and Beck makes the catch. They get Rocchio for the first down.
5: And one pitch, one out in the Beasting era.
4: Yeah, that's it. We're broadcasting live from the Quantum Fiber from AT&T broadcast booth. 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Pitch high and away to Stephen Kwan, who has two singles and a strikeout, two runs scored. Five of the six Cleveland runs driven in by the top end of the order. Kwan has two hits. DeLauder has three hits. Adele with two. So eight of their 11 hits from the top of the order. One and one to count on Kwan. Hergett's pitch is sent to the backstop, foul. One and two. And for those of you who want every little tidbit, latest update on foul balls, we are at 70. Pitch is hit towards center. Drifting into left center is Cole Kerrig. He'll grab it for out number two. Phillies, all of a sudden, they are where everybody thought they were going to be. They've won nine in a row. They beat the Cardinals, sweeping the Redbirds this weekend in Philly. 6-4, the final. Two outs, and the guy who's done a lot of damage, Chase DeLauder, at the plate. 3-for-3, two triples and a single. Two RBIs and two runs scored. And an 0-1 pitch is outside, 1-1. First place Tampa Bay in the American League East had lost three in a row, but they beat the Orioles in Baltimore this afternoon 3-1. They needed that because the Yankees won again. Pitch down and in to DeLauder, two balls and a strike. New York beat the Blue Jays 8-3. One pitch is low and away, ball three. And DeLauder really is locked in. No one is strike zone. Extending at bats, getting hits. Like a T.J. Rumfield or a Kyle Karras, he knows his strike zone. There's ball four, and that's his 50th walk this year to go along with all the other good things he's doing. And when you think about that, 50 walks, and he has missed more than 20 games this year. He's getting a lot of protection, too, now in the order with Joe Adele joining the Guardians. And Adele's got a single, a double, and a pair of RBIs. He bats with a man on, DeLauder, and two outs in the sixth, and Cleveland up 6-2. He'll look at a strike from Jimmy Hergett, who's trying to pitch a second straight scoreless inning. A one pitch and a dandy sweeper there, a called strike two. Rockies in danger of equaling their longest losing streak of the year if they don't rally. Pitch way outside. Good grab by Brett Sullivan. They've lost five straight on this homestand, and that's one shy of a six-game losing streak earlier in the season. They're also trying to avoid being swept in three consecutive home series. That's never happened in the 30-plus years of the Rockies. Pitch, same kind of sweeper way outside, 2-2 on Adele. When they go back out on the road, they're going to face a team having its own issues. Washington has lost four straight. Miami beat them today 6-2. 2-2 pitch is outside, ball three. We'll talk about DeLauder being locked in. You probably could say the same for Joe Adell since the trade. He has really, I mean, he has energized Cleveland, but you could say the opposite is true as well. He has been energized by a team fighting for the playoffs again, while the Angels throughout his career have been sputtering. 3-2 is hit the shallow left down the line and in foul ground. Nobody gets there.
5: You look at the last year with Ohtani when the Angels tried to make that push at the trade deadline, but truly that's a team that, you know, over the course of, well, Mike Trout's entire career, which Adell's entire Angels career included Trout on the team, just one playoff appearance for Trout, and that was before the Joe Adell era.
4: And yet he gets the chance now with the acquisition by Cleveland of perhaps getting to the postseason. Pitch is hit hard, knocked down. What a grab by Willie Castro. Throws to first and got him. That ball was past Castro's body when he grabbed it and made a phenomenal play. Middle of six, 6-2 Cleveland on the KOA Rockies Radio Network.
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0: on base twice, a walk and a single. He hits one lightly foul at home plate. It's 0-2. And with the lefty Foster Griffin gone, Troy Johnston's in the on-deck circle to bat for Jordan Beck. Pitch down to Norby. 1-2 on Connor. So Yoho will face a couple of left-handed batters in Johnston and then Sullivan. Pitch swing and a miss. Got him with that changeup. The yo-yo is... I don't know that he calls it that. We decided to call it that when he was throwing it against the Rockies wearing a Milwaukee uniform.
1: This is his 24th appearance of the year. Six of them have been against the Rockies.
0: Troy Johnston, left-handed batter, fouls back the first pitch. Troy with an RBI double in last night's game, his 45th run batted in. Hitting 283. First pitch, foul ball, and then a ground ball hit by the diving Bazzana, and Adele has to dive to knock it down in right center, but Johnston checks in with a one-out double. Rockies get their third extra base hit of the game. They've all been doubles.
1: Well, it's the changeup. It stays up, and now it's all about waiting back far enough, and Johnston does that, finds the barrel, and rips it into right center field. He hit that ground ball so hard that even though it was on the grass the entire way, it didn't slow it down much. And if Adele doesn't dive and knock this down, Johnston might be turning and heading to third.
0: His 27th double of the year, and now Brett Sullivan, who had the first of the Rockies' doubles. It was an RBI double when the Rockies scored their two runs back in the second inning. Rounded to second his last time up. Takes ball one from Yoho. And looks at an off-speed pitch. The changeup's in for a strike. That evens the count. Guys moving around in the Cleveland bullpen. Jaden Hill is warming up on the Rockies side. 1-1 is pulled to the right side, backhanded by Lowe. He'll lead Yoho to the bag. They get Sullivan for the second out. On the play, Johnston moves to third. But again, the Rockies of late, the efforts to hit in the clutch have just not been successful with any amount, if you will. And realizing that, Ryan Ritter's going to be lifted for a pinch hitter, and TJ Rumfield's going to hit. Get that left-handed batter. TJ trying to time up the changeup, fouls it. Ritter went 0-for-2. He did knock in a run, his first RBI of the year in his limited time in the big leagues this year. TJ fighting a little downturn himself, trying to get the Rockies a little closer. This won't do it. A pop-up on the changeup, and the third baseman, Hanau, has it. And the Rockies strand another guy after a double. 6-2 as we head to the seventh. Cleveland on top on the KOA Rockies Radio Network.
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3: Cleveland, seventh inning. Jaden Hill comes on in a pitching change. Troy Johnston stays in the game in right field. TJ Rumfield stays in the game. He's at first base. Connor Norby moves from first to second. And Jaden makes his second appearance since his long stint on the injured list.
4: He'll have the middle of the lineup for the Guardians. Nathaniel Lowe leading things off. The lefty takes up and away at 97, 1-0. Low, 1-for-3 with a single, an RBI, and a run scored so far this one. 1-0 pitch. That's a strike with the fastball. 1-1. Hill pitched on June 20th against Pittsburgh and then didn't throw again until he faced the Dodgers last week on August 19th, so nearly 2 full months out. 1-1 pitch, hard on the ground to the left side. One hop, it's Willie Castro on the backhand. He's able to shuffle a couple of times before throwing it over to Rumfield. One away. That was a little bit easier of an opportunity for Castro than the one that ended the sixth, as that was one of the better plays we've seen at third base all year long.
3: Yeah, very nicely done. And like we said, Willie likes bouncing around. We've seen him make good plays at second, short, and third.
4: Angel Henao now to the plate. Batting from the left side. The switch hitter fouls one down the third base side. 99 on that fastball from Hill. And Jaden, at the start of the year, that's kind of right where he was sitting. The velo dipped a little bit, but good to see him right back from the injured list and that lengthy shoulder injury. Blowing some heat up there. He's going to get a chopper right back to the mound on two hops. He fields it. Now he dashes towards first base, and his throw almost handcuffed Rumfield. I should say underhand toss, not throw, but he's able to secure it. Two down on just five pitches.
3: He's the fourth Rockies pitcher of the game. Sugano, the starter, went three innings, allowed 9 hits, 5 runs all earned, a walk, 2 strikeouts. He threw 92 pitches in 3 innings. Down the pipe pitch count brought to us by our friends at Pipefitters Local Union 208.
4: Travis Bazzana to the plate, and a really well-executed slider by Hill will be strike one as Bazzana watches it. Bazzana 0-for-2 with a walk in this game, is grounded out to second twice. Now it's his last 2 trips to the plate. He'll fly this one backwards up into the third deck. It's 0-2. Hill's got that really good changeup that has limited left-handed batters to just a 193 batting average against this year. 0-2 pitch is up and in. Missed with the fastball, 1-2. Shoulder injuries, you just never know how long it's going to take to have it recover. And it's good to see Hill back on the mound pitching well. 1-2 pitch is down and away. It's 2-2. In that appearance against the Dodgers the other night, he was really bringing it. Two pitch. And a check swing roller to the left side. It's Willie Castro in and out of his glove in an instant. He gets it to first for the final out of the inning. 3 softly hit ground outs for Jaden Hill in the top of the seventh. It's 6-2 Guardians as we stretch here at Coors Field on the KOA Rockies Radio Network.
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0: An absolutely beautiful rendition of God Bless America as the Rockies close out a six-game homestand, three games with the Dodgers, three games with the Guardians. Unfortunately, still looking for their first win. They're down 6-2 right now. Craig Yoho is still out on the mound for the Guardians. The Guardians scored three runs in the first and then two more in the second inning. As Tomoyuki Sugano really labored through those innings, it took him over 70 pitches to get through the first two. He threw 92 pitches to get through three innings on an off day for him. The Rockies really made the starter for the Nationals work as well, as Foster Griffin threw over 40 pitches in the second inning, the frame that the Rockies scored both of their two runs in this game. They've had some traffic at other portions during this game, but have not been able to really get that big clutch hit when it matters the most, and that's kind of been a theme for the Rockies throughout this entire homestand as they look for their first win. It has not all been negative today, though, as the Rockies got to unveil the Larry Walker statue outside of the home plate gate before everything transpired at the field today. 9:30 a.m., they let that thing loose, and now it'll be a staple out in front of Coors Field for, hopefully the rest of history, as the Rockies have a home here at Coors Field that seemingly will be here for a long, long time. And it's great that the first player is honored with their own statue. Todd Helton will be honored later this year in the same fashion. And you can imagine as the Rockies' history continues to grow, more and more will see themselves established for all time on the doorstep of 20th and Blake, as the Rockies, crazy enough, have 33 years of history now, trying to get their first World Series win, and it seems as if everything is headed in the right direction with Paul DePodesta, Josh Burns, the new leadership group here with the Rockies as they build to try to get a team that could get back to the playoffs. And they have a lot of great young pieces, one of them being Ezekiel Tovar. He'll lead things off for the Rockies here. He swings to the first pitch from Yoho. It's 0-1. Right on right matchup. Tovar will take downstairs with the changeup. It's a 1-1 count now. Tovar walked his first time up, grounded out to short his last trip. It'll be 9-1-2, McCarthy and Carey to follow. 1-1 pitch, and Tovar is ahead of a changeup, 1-2. Did a really nice job his first time up, laying off some tough pitches to work the walk. Solid contact his last time. Now in a 1-2 hole, Yoho from the stretch delivers, and he misses away with the changeup. It's 2-2.
1: He has thrown 15 pitches, 13 changeups, all of them less than 81 miles an hour.
0: 2-2 pitch, poked out into left field. That'll drop in for a hit. Another changeup. Tovar waited just far enough back on it to get it off the end of the bat and float it in for a hit.
1: Well, it's so hard sometimes, and we say changeup, fastball, and what does that mean? But, I mean, guys get conditioned to a velocity, and as much as you tell yourself, oh, that'd be an easy pitch because it's slower, not when you're geared up for more.
0: The difference in velocity between the fastball and the changeup is a big deal. The first pitch to Jayden McCarthy is another slow changeup, 77 miles an hour, and he fouls it off. It's 0-1.
1: And then the challenge with a guy like Yoho is, well, he's not going to just keep throwing that same single pitch all the time.
0: Oh, one pitch, and I don't know how that didn't end up at the backstop. Austin Hedges ended up on his stomach laying out on a pitch inside. He's able to secure it. It's 1-1, though.
1: Yeah, so 18 pitches, 15 changeups, and three cutters.
0: 1-1 pitch, and that's a called strike with a cutter. It's 1-2. And there's such thing as hitting speed as well. Guys who are in a velocity, and that hitting speed has certainly changed throughout the years based off how hard pitchers are throwing now. 1-2 pitch, rollover ground ball to second base, flipping his feet, going to second for one is Bazana, and that's all they'll get. That's a really nice play to get the lead runner in Tovar.
1: Yeah, working to his left. He was pulled that way a little bit, but it was a nice play. And now with just eight more outs to get, Stephen Vogt's going to start working that strong back end of his bullpen.
0: Yeah, he's got a lot of great options out there, and he'll call one of them out to continue this game. So with one out in the bottom of the seventh, it's 6-2 Guardians. We're going to take a break for a pitching change here on the KOA Rockies Radio Network.
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1: Upstander Tim Herron comes on for his second appearance of the series for Cleveland. He is making his 55th appearance. 2 wins, 4 losses, no saves, an ERA of 3.45.
0: He inherited the bases loaded in his outing against the Rockies the other day and did a nice job getting out of that situation. A cool carriage here, right-handed hitter. Well, he's a switch hitter batting from the right side. He'll take a strike. It's 0-1. Cole 0 for 3 today. A strikeout, a pop out, and a fly out to center. The 0-1 pitch to him is hard hit up the middle. Backhanded by Bazzana. Flipped to second, and McCarthy in a collision with Rocchio, but he's out. Both men seem to be okay. They check up on each other. McCarthy slid in, and Rocchio was coming from closer to third base, so his momentum as he touched the bag caused the collision. Pretty good play by Bazzana up the middle.
1: Bazzana shaded up the middle, able to go that way, and for Rocchio, some of it was he just was searching for the bag with his right foot, so he was off balance to begin with.
0: Willie Castro will swing and miss at a first pitch curveball. It's 0-1. Castro 1-for-3 with a double in this one. Willie, with that double, extended his home hitting streak to 9 games, batting near 350 during that stretch at home. Switch hitter batting from the right side. Herron's 0-1 pitch to him is fouled away. It's 0-2. Rockies down 6-2 in the bottom of the seventh inning. 2 outs, runner at first. It's Cole Carrick. Herron grabs the rosin from behind the rubber. Now he toes the rubber. Third base side, he's set. Red glove at his belt. A look to first. Now the 0-2 pitch. It's inside. Missed with the slider. It's 1-2. Another 2-strike pitch from Herron is fouled back. Castro is able to wait back on the curveball. Count remains 1-2. The Rockies scored twice in the second inning and have not played it a run since. The Guardians have done a nice job keeping them off the scoreboard this entire weekend. 1-2 pitch. Castro foul tips it into the mid of Hedges, and that's the end of the frame. The Rockies go quietly in the seventh. It's 6-2 Guardians on the KOA Rockies Radio Network.
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0: Top of the eighth inning, the Rockies down 6-2. Nick Frasso is going to come into the game, the 27-year-old rookie making his seventh appearance, threw earlier against Cleveland in this series and gave up a run in an inning, but has pitched pretty well so far, has shown a lot of promise with a really nice fastball since his call-up.
1: Angel Martinez has been on base three times, two singles and a walk, plus the run batted in, his 45th of the year. The old chop a ball back to the base of the backstop. One strike. Two teams combined for 7 runs in 2 innings at the start of the game that took more than an hour to complete. There's been 1 run scored since. Fouled on a play, it's 0-2. Both teams have had some base runners. I mean, last inning, Jaden Hill provided the first 1-2-3 inning for a Rockies pitcher. Jimmy Herget walked a couple of guys but had 2 scoreless. Martinez sends it foul up the right side. Count stays at 2 strikes. Getting darker here at the ballpark. More clouds, and clouds with a little more gray and black in them are gathering as well. Foul at the plate caught Brett Sullivan in the left leg, left foot. And Jacob Metz will walk the ball out to Frasso. Dodgers up 4-0, sixth inning at home with the Pirates, while San Diego is tied with Minnesota at 1 apiece. And the Diamondbacks are trailing the Reds 3-0 in the fifth inning in Phoenix. Here's 6-2 Cleveland in the eighth inning. Leadoff man Angel Martinez, the number 7 hitter in Steven Vogt's lineup, fouls yet another pitch. He swung at a pitch like his bat was telescopic in terms of expansion, because that pitch looked like it was in the other batter's box, the right-hand batter's box, and he managed to foul it. Of course he did. That's the theme of the day. And so Nick just missed with a pitch. Went to the backstop on the fly, and Martinez watched it whiz by his face, and they're going to give Angel a moment. Trailing 6-2, it was hardly a pitch with intent. It just was one that Frasso lost the handle on.
0: And Martinez took a little bit of exception to it. He had a couple of words to say towards the Rockies' dugout.
1: And he hit, swings and misses. Ball gets away from Sullivan, and the throw was offline and not in time. That's the way it has gone of late for the Rockies. Certainly here this week, it's a strikeout, but not an out.
0: Well, it kicks away from him down the third base side in foul territory, and it turns into almost a tough bunt play that a catcher has to make, where you field it with your back towards first base and you have to make a spinning throw, and even though you practice it a ton, it's not easy.
1: And they ruled it a pass ball. So those are the ones that you hope don't come back and get you. With the Rockies are down 4, but you don't want things to be even worse in terms of trying to rally late. Austin Hedges will yank it foul. Hedges pulled a single to left his first time up, got a ground out to second and a double play, and now they've changed that to a wild pitch. Thank you, Jesse. Yeah, that might have been a little bit of a tough scoring decision on Sullivan. Pitch, here's a strike on the outside edge. It's 0-2. Nick Frasso, body turned a little. Martinez running pitch down, and the throw to second is not in time. It is the second stolen base of the afternoon for Cleveland. For Martinez, like just about all of the Guardians players he can run, that's his 11th stolen base. Let's see what Hedges does here. The 1-2 is high, 2-2, and of course your rookie pitcher, and not to say you're not experienced in all kinds of different situations on your way to the big leagues. It still is different, though, at the highest level. And there's Hedges, just a little inside-out swing, gets a base hit. Troy Johnston fires it in quickly, and Martinez stops at third, but what could have been a strikeout because of the wild pitch becomes a hit. You get a stolen base and a single, and now challenge aplenty for the Rockies, and Alon Leishman out to talk with his rookie right-hander. Let's pause here for station identification on the KOA Rockies Radio Network.
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1: Well, it hasn't yet produced a run, but that hit by Hedges, their seventh hit in 11 times with a man in scoring position this afternoon for Cleveland. They are 13 for 33 in the series. The Rockies are 2-for-17. That alone tells you how this series played out. Ryan Rocchio, 0-for-3, but has scored a run, drives the ball to right center field. Carrick slides and makes a diving grab for the first out. Tagging and scoring is Martinez. See if the Rockies, they'll go through the process of a challenge as to whether Martinez went early or ever tagged up. Wonderful catch by Cole. And indeed, he did tag properly. Sacrifice fly for Rocchio. And that wild pitch on the strikeout comes back to haunt Nick Frasso and the Rockies. It's a 7-2 ball game. Hedges remained at first. And a strike to Stephen Kwan, and strike two. Kwan had two hits in the first two innings and two runs scored. Cleveland with a dozen hits on the day. Rockies with seven, but a five-run difference for Cleveland at 7-2. Pitch popped out of the glove of Sullivan. It was outside. One ball and two strikes. Frasso fires, bouncing ball to third, backhanded by Castro. His only play is to first on the angle of where he was. He's able to get Kwan for the out. Hedges moves to second, two down. Chase DeLauder will get another chance to stay perfect on the day. Three hits, two of them triples. He's walked, and he's knocked in a couple of runs. 59 RBIs on the year for DeLauder, who takes outside ball one. Sugano, Manfredi, Hergett, Hill, and now Nick Frasso in this one check swing, and it's a strike. Cleveland prevails. They can't gain any ground on the White Sox. Chicago at home beat the Mets 2-1. Pitch driven towards left. McCarthy going back and makes the catch. They finally get DeLauder out, but Cleveland adds on. 7-2, they lead here in the eighth on the KOA Rockies Radio Network.
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1: Seven-2 Guardians, bottom of the eighth inning. Mickey Moniak facing the lefty Tim Herron, and Mickey swings and misses. Mickey 0-for-3. All of those were against the starter, the left-hander Griffin. 2 strikeouts and a fly ball to left. Slider misses away from Herron. 1-1. Herron twists away from the target, then aims at it and misses. 2-1. And Mickey sends it into shallow center. Backing up is Rocchio. He wants it. He's got it. 1 out. Rockies today, and again, kind of the interesting aspects of it, there have been, as wow, Steven Vogt's going to make another change with a 5-run lead and 1 out and bases empty. But can't fault with what he's done with the team so far, and Cleveland makes a pitching change. We'll be back in the eighth on the KOA Rockies Radio Network.
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18: Seven-2 Guardians in the bottom of the eighth. They'll go to the bullpen again. Right-hander Matt Festa called upon for the second time this series. A 3.86 ERA across 55 appearances this year has been scoreless in each of his last 6 times on the mound.
1: So Festa takes over, and Norby swings and misses for strike 1. Connor this afternoon began the game at first base, now playing second. He walked and scored in the second inning, singled in the third, struck out last time up. He's down quickly, 2 strikes on a foul ball back. Rockies with 7 hits, 3 extra base hits. They have not been able to hit a ball over the barrier in the outfield today. They hit a couple of home runs in last night's game, one of them by Connor, his first as a Rocky. And of course, every time a Rocky hits a home run, the Berg Simpson Law Firm will make a generous donation to Craig Hospital. Berg Simpson, good lawyers changing lives. 2-2 is high, ball three. The interesting aspect of the game, there have been a fair amount of outs in the air, but only two to outfielders. Pitch swing and a miss. Might have been foul tipped. Either way, it's another strikeout for the Rockies. Seven of those by Cleveland pitching. Yeah, Kwan has a put out, the center fielder, and Martinez in left. And that's it. I mean, been some pop-ups and foul outs to the infield. 10 ground ball outs, and Festa gets a strike and 7 strikeouts. Troy pinch hitting doubled in the sixth inning, got to third base but was stranded there. Rockies with just the 2 runs in the second inning. Pitch high, 1-1. Had the chance after scoring 2 runs in the second to do more damage. Foul back on a high sweeper that Johnston went after, 1-2. Colt Carrick came to the plate with the bases loaded, 2 runs home and 2 outs, and had a long, long at bat, double digit pitches, most of them foul balls, but eventually popped out on the infield. And Rockies haven't had any sort of sustained opportunity since. 2-2 on Johnston. Festa from the stretch fires, and there's a swing and a miss on a high fastball. And the Rockies go quietly here in the eighth. 7-2 Cleveland on the KOA Rockies Radio Network.
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0: Jordan Romano has been excellent for the Rockies ever since getting called up and signed from the Angels. Overall on the year, he is making appearance number 26 with a 5.4 ERA, but with the Rockies a 2.63. They trail 7-2 here, and despite Romano being their closer, hasn't worked in a little while, so they'll get him on the rubber to face the Guardians in the ninth.
1: Joe Adell, single-double, a pair of RBIs on a two-for-four afternoon. He'll take a strike right on right with Romano. Well, just one little stretchy patch of blue sky way out over the left center field sky. Swing and a miss by Adell. It's 0-2 as the clouds have totally taken over here. Been a blessing for the fans on a day in which they haven't had a whole lot to root about from the current Rockies. Many of them came early this morning. I got to tell you, it was great to see how many people came for the statue unveiling of Larry Walker. You know, at 9:30 in the morning, you wonder how many people will make it when the game's not for 3.5 hours, and there was a great turnout.
0: There was a great turnout, and it was great to see some other Rockies as well. I hadn't seen Todd Helton in a while, and he looked great, which was good to see.
1: Yeah, there were some other teammates from Walk's era here in Denver. The ball club came out, the players and most of the coaches and the trainers, all the people on the baseball side, they were out as well. Fly ball to fairly deep right, but there to make the catch is Troy Johnston out in front of the 375 sign. They get Adell for the first out here in the Guardians' ninth. And it got dark enough that they've just flipped the lights on now. Things do look a lot brighter, at least in terms of playing the baseball game. Check swing by Nathaniel Lowe, and it's outside, and he checked. It's ball one. Rockies will have Sullivan, Rumfield, and Tovar scheduled in the bottom of the ninth. And then stay tuned after the game for the Clubhouse Show, presented by Common Spirit Health, hospitals, clinics, and caregivers. Human kindness lives here. 1-1 pitch is popped up. Not quite going to get back to Zach Goodman, who is in good defensive position for it.
0: Yeah, one leg on the floor, the other one sitting on the other leg.
1: Yeah.
0: That was not in a great defensive position.
1: Isn't that the new catching style now?
0: You know what?
1: Down to one knee, you probably could get away with that.
0: That's probably what it is. So many years sitting in one knee, it's just comfortable.
1: 1-2 pitch is a pop-up that's playable. Ezekiel Tovar out into the outfield grass. Rocky shortstop has it for the second out. As Zach pointed it out, Jordan Romano, he's your closer, and you're down by 5 runs. Hasn't worked since the extra innings game on Wednesday with the Dodgers. And not only do you want him not to sit too long, even though he's a veteran, first pitch strike to Angel Henao by Jordan, but Romano has tweaked some things, and you want to make sure that he keeps further and further refining that. Misses down. 1-1 on Henao is 0-4.
0: The other thing, too, Romano threw just 8 pitches in his last outing against the Dodgers, so really didn't have to work much.
1: 1-1. Check swing, it's in for a strike. It's 1-2.

0: in tight to Hinnow. Two balls and two strikes. Romano comes set, glove just above the belt. The 2-2 is low, full count. We're going to need a big rush of foul balls in the Rockies' half, or if this top half continues, if we're going to get to triple digits. 3-2 is, there's one. That takes us to 91 foul balls, according to my software scorebook.
1: We've made it this far. We might as well. Yeah,
0: that's my thought.
1: Exactly.
0: That's what I was saying. You know, come on.
1: Let's get nine more.
0: You can always find something to keep you locked in baseball. Bouncing ball to first. Grabbed by TJ. Rumfield steps on first. They get Hinnow and another good appointment on the mound for Jordan Romano. A 1-2-3-9. One more shot for the Rockies, 7-2 Cleveland on the KOA Rockies Radio Network.
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6: The Rockies down 7-2. The new pitcher on the mound is the left-hander Logan Allen for the Guardians, his fourth appearance.
0: Brett Sullivan swings at the first pitch, sends it into left center. Stephen Kwan, who moved from center field to left field, grabs it. One pitch, one out for Allen. Petey Halpin's now in the ballgame in center field, and Angel Martinez moved from left to right. Allen, who has started on occasion for the Guardians, delivers a strike one time this year, but that's been part of his work in his number of years in the majors. 1-1 the count now on Rumfield. TJ chops it foul. Came on as a pinch hitter and popped out to the third baseman in the sixth inning. That was the last real scoring chance for the Rockies. 1-2 pitch, and TJ swung and missed. He'll make Hedges throw it to first. They get the out. And it is strikeout number 9 for Cleveland. And for all the clouds, with the lights turned on, the sun's come back. Ezekiel Tovar They've been on base twice for the Rockies, a walk and a single after missing the bulk of Friday night and yesterday's game with illness. Pitch in on his hands, fouled away. One ball, one strike. Allen working quickly, a little bit of a low three-quarters release point, misses, two balls and a strike. Allen fires and Ezekiel lines it, but right at Stephen Kwan, and that's the game. Cleveland completes the sweep in a tough homestand for the Rockies. Final score today, 7-2. We'll be back to Coors Field after this on the KOA Rockies Radio Network.
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0: 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Speaking of legal, the Berg Simpson Law Firm's on your side. Berg Simpson, good lawyers changing lives. Cleveland completes the sweep. They go 7 runs, 12 hits, no errors, 7 men left on base. The Rockies, 2 runs, 7 hits, and no errors. They also stranded 7. Winning pitcher Foster Griffin is now 15-4 on the year and 3-1 with Cleveland. Tomoyuki Sugano takes the loss. He is 12-7. There were no save opportunities in the game. All Rockies saves are dealt by the all-new Brandon Dodge Chrysler Jeep Ram in Fort Collins. Nobody beats a Deal and Doug deal. Nobody. Game, surprisingly, with how it started, was completed in 3 hours and 15 minutes. A crowd of 28,835. The Common Spirit Health Clubhouse Show is coming up on the KOA Rockies Radio Network.
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4: 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Human kindness lives here. Rocky's trying to end a tough homestand on the day that Larry Walker's statue was unveiled outside at the corner of 20th and Blake. The Rockies were hoping veteran right-hander Tomoyuki Sugano, who has been so good for them, he has been a streak stopper this year, but he had a first inning that was awfully difficult, to say the least. 2-2 pitch is rolled to the right side through for a base hit. Scoring will be low. Throw to, they've got the runner caught between first and second and tagged out. Martinez gives the Rockies a break by making a base running mistake, but the Guardians score 3-0 here in the first. It took 22 minutes to play the top half of the first inning. More than 40 pitches thrown by Tomoyuki Sugano. And when the Guardians scored two more times in the second inning, it felt like it was going to be a very long afternoon. Well, it might have been long in terms of time, but in the bottom of the second

0: Opening, the length was very good for the Rockies because it looked like they were going to come all the way back. Still a 1-2 count, two on, one out. Pitch to Sullivan, hit well to right. Adele won't catch up to it. It'll bang off the wall. It's going to score Norby. Beck will be held at third. An RBI double from Brett Sullivan. Rockies get one back. It's 5-1, Cleveland. Good year when healthy in Albuquerque, and now a chance here to get the Rockies right back in it. He'll hit a little tap to third. The only play's going to be to first. They get Ritter for the out. But Beck, with a good break from third, scores. Sullivan gets to third. It's 5-2, Cleveland. The Rockies would load the bases with two outs in that second inning. But Foster Griffin was able to retire Cole Kerrig. And the Rockies would get no closer. Cleveland would add a run in the fourth and a run in the eighth for the final total of 7-2. The one item we have yet to give you, the electrifying play of the game. And defensively, it was provided in the sixth inning by Willie Castro. Pitch is hit hard, knocked down. What a grab by Willie Castro. Throws to first and got him. That ball was past Castro's body when he grabbed it and made a phenomenal play. Middle of six, 6-2 Cleveland. That was the electrifying play of the game, powered by IBEW Local 68. Start with a job, end with a career. 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Rockies fall 7-2. We'll take a break here on the Common Spirit Health Clubhouse Show. 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
5: 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Eight different games scheduled for American League ballparks. The only one still ongoing is in the seventh inning. Ian Happ has the Cubs up 7-2. He has a grand slam in this one. Everywhere else, final. The Red Sox win 5-4 over the Giants. Aroldis Chapman's 29th save in that game. Former Rocky went 6 shutout innings as the Rangers win 5-3 over the Angels at home. The White Sox have their second walk-off home run of their series against the Mets. Today it was Tristan Peters as they win 2-1. The Yankees win 8-3 at home over the Blue Jays. The Royals have 11 runs and beat the Tigers at home by a final score of 11-7. We go to Houston where the Astros were up 6-0 after four innings, but a six-run fifth inning for the A's. They would tally on one more in the seventh. They go on to win in comeback fashion 7-6 over the home team. And then finally, we go to Baltimore where the Orioles dropped the series finale against the Rays 3-1. Nick Martinez up to 14 wins on the year. He went 6 shutout, one-hit innings for Tampa Bay. Those are your scores around American League ballparks, National League Nets. You're on the KOA Rockies Radio Network.
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0: On the Comet Spirit Health Clubhouse Show, after the Rockies fall to the Cleveland Guardians, the Phillies are the hottest team in baseball right now. They've won 9 in a row. They sweep the Cardinals in Philadelphia, 6-4 the final. Meanwhile, the team the Rockies are going to face first on the upcoming trip, the Washington Nationals, they've dropped four in a row as Miami completes a sweep in South Florida 6-2. The Dodgers are leading the Pirates 4-0 in the ninth inning as they look for their sixth consecutive win. The Reds have a 5-3 deficit facing them as the Diamondbacks have rallied. That game now going into the bottom of the eighth inning in Phoenix. And the other game, the Padres hosting the Twins. They look to wrap up a win. They're up 8-1 in the top of the ninth inning. The Sunday night baseball game, the Atlanta Braves are trying to avoid being swept by the Brewers in Milwaukee. We'll wrap it up after this on the KOA Rockies Radio Network.
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0: Rockies head to the East for a seven-game trip. They'll play four in Washington and then three in Atlanta. The opener in Washington tomorrow, Ryan Feltner will tangle with Cade Cavalli. We'll begin our coverage with the On Deck Show with Jesse Thomas hosting at 4 o'clock Mountain Time and first pitch at 4:45. Our thanks to Doug Niemeyer at Master Control and, of course, Jesse Thomas with us here at the ballpark for their fine work. And on behalf of Zach Goodman, Jack Horgan, saying thanks to all of you for listening. Sorry we couldn't bring home a winner on Larry Walker Day, but the Rockies will try again tomorrow. We hope you'll be with us. 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Have a good night, everybody.
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7: You should be in watching film. You should figure out who you're going to cut. That's what you should be doing. So doing it, and if it's a bonding experience, that's fine. And I know nobody's watching Hard Knocks because, again, it's the Seahawks, right? Why would you watch? I watch it twice the night it comes out. Like, I watch it at 6 o'clock, and then I watch it at 9 o'clock.
8: To see if you miss something.
7: Yeah, actually, I tape it and watch it at 8 o'clock if earlier. But Mike McDonald being like, hey, I had imposter syndrome, you know, when I was here. I wasn't sure. And we'll see. We'll see if the Ravens go 2-5, how cool that video looks.
8: Exactly.
7: All right. Klay Thompson looks cool in a Heat uniform, number 4.
8: Oh, I'm off that one easily, Dan. Yeah, I don't even know why Klay's still playing. I know he loves the game so much, but I hate when older, like really like great players continue to play for a long time and you kind of start seeing that image of them, because yes. Klay can't move now. So does he look good in it? No, but also I just don't want him to continue to do this thing as long as he wants to.
7: Klay Thompson playing for the Heat pack on his back. Finally, Little League no-hitters are cool.
8: I'm on board with that for sure.
7: You are.
8: Absolutely. Yeah, the no-hitter stuff with the kids and how excited they get. It's such a pleasure to watch.
7: How about that called third strike, Iowa Sam, in favor of Iowa for the no-hitter with the bases loaded?
9: California got robbed. No, I don't. I'm not on board with that.
7: Oh, you're not? He was not. It was an awful call.
9: Awful call. They got robbed. They got jobbed.
7: They did. It wasn't a great job by the umpire, but it was a no-no. He's Kerry Rhodes. I'm Dan Beyer. Is it a no-no to go from the pros back to college? Some are doing it. We talk about it next. We are Fox
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6: And here's what you need to know.
19: The Cubs with an 11-2 lead over the Mariners in the eighth inning. Mariners also put Brendan Donovan on a seven-day concussion injured list. The Dodgers and the Pirates. Dodgers won 4-0. Shohei Ohtani likely to return to the mound the next homestand. Salvador Perez stole a base for the first time since 2021 as the Royals beat the Tigers 11-7. A's scored 6 runs in the fifth inning on the way to a 7-6 win over the Astros. In the NFL, Raiders running back Ashton Gentry left practice today with a lower leg injury, needed help leaving the field. Browns head coach Todd Monken says he'll name a starting quarterback on Monday. Browns also released tight end Daquan Wright. Wright has a deal in place to return to LSU if he clears NFL waivers. He's believed to be the first player to potentially play in the NFL and then go back to college. Freedom 250 Grand Prix winner Kyle Kirkwood, second place Christian Lundegaard, third place Will Power.
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7: Welcome in. A Sunday evening and a Sunday that is about to have some baseball from Williamsport, some football from Nashville, and next week it's week zero in college football. Mm-hmm. So your the rest of your year is about to change. I turned a summer person later in life where I love summer. I enjoy summer. As much as I love football in the fall, I'm sad to see summer leave. Except when it's 105 degrees out, where it feels like that's the case in about half the country right now. So
8: it's hot everywhere.
7: The heat can go away, but it is scorching hot in some places. And hope everyone stays safe. No scorching hot takes, just well thought out ones here on Fox Sports Sunday. Iowa Sam is here. Brandon Deutsch is here. Martin Weiss is at the news desk. I want to lean on Martin because I want him to set up our next topic. The back to school aspect of the program from the NFL to college. Who is the latest player to now and would be the first official to go back and play college? Can you give us the details, Martin?
21: Sure, I'd be happy to do so. The Browns today waived tight end Daquan Wright. He has an agreement in place to play for LSU this season, according to ESPN. He could get claimed on waivers, which may make that difficult, obviously, because then he would have to report to the NFL team that claimed him. However, if he does, in fact, clear waivers, he has decided he wants to play for LSU, where he has an NIL deal in place.
7: Wow.
21: He played for Lane Kiffin at Ole Miss the last 2 years. Lane Kiffin, obviously, the new head coach at LSU.
7: All right. So from the pros back to college, Todd Monken of the Cleveland Browns was asked about this yesterday, and this was the sound from Todd Monken in speaking with the reporters on this very topic. Because, by the way, it may not be just one Browns player that this ends up happening to. There's another player that was at least with the Cleveland Browns at one point that also is likely headed back to school. So you heard a lot about Todd Monken yesterday talking about Deshaun Watson, but he also talked about this NIL deal and the players going from the Browns back to college. Here's the head coach.
22: As far as I know, he's had a medical issue that wasn't allowing him to practice. That's a medical you know, issue. It's nothing to do with me, you know. And then, and then he was cleared, so we dressed him just in case we had to have him. But when you don't rep, it's hard to put him on the field. JT was out there, so we didn't want to get Blake hurt, and he's only been with us a week, and we had a number of things where Browns hurt Browns, and which to the naked eye you won't see, but we had a number of things that way when you're putting in guys that haven't really been there, and some of that's true, and some of it, you know, isn't good enough from us as coaches once they go out there. But I mean, I don't know what to say. I mean, you know, I wondered why Lane Kiffin reached out a week ago. Now I know. I mean, I didn't know. Now I know. I didn't call him back. Now I guess I should have.
8: Dan, before you even go, Dan, you know how bad the Browns are going to be. Monken doesn't even have a voice right now already. Right. He's raspy as heck right now.
7: Go ahead. I know what it's like to not have a voice. I've been trying to keep this one alive for the last few days. But imagine that, Kerry Rhodes. Players wanting to go back to college.
8: Man, the world we live in now, Dan, that's all I can say. I mean, I know we have seen something similar to this for a long time with college basketball players getting to test the pro waters. They go to all the workouts and try out, keep the name in the draft. Obviously, they don't get drafted, but they keep the name into the draft until they find out where they stand, right?
7: Yes, and I think that's fair.
8: And that's the thing I'm saying with this. But obviously, he's played in preseason games and been drafted and went through that whole process. Dan, there's no way he should be able to go back to college and go back on campus and play collegiate football. And I know it's opened up this world now because of the NIL deals, right, where it's not amateur football anymore. And I think that's where we're blurring the lines. And that's where it's going to be so confusing for so many people in this situation. But just – with the experience that he gained being on a pro in a pro system, a pro organization, you can't go back to college. It's crazy.
7: Let me ask you this question.
8: Yeah.
7: If there was a player that said, was in training camp with the Browns, didn't make the team, in your opinion as a former NFL player, if it was under the old system where they didn't get paid on the surface, okay, maybe there was some backdoor deals or whatever, how many players do you think would actually take up the offer to go back to college?
8: None. They would be so embarrassed that they didn't make the team. They would not go back to they wouldn't go back to college.
7: This reminds me of how gambling is taken over when the whole process of let's make sports betting legal.
8: Mm-hmm.
7: Let's make it legal. Guess what? States can profit off of it. They can make a lot of money. And all of that is great. And I'm not saying that it's, I'm just saying Pandora's box it has opened up quite a bit.
8: Yeah.
7: There are people who are betting that shouldn't be betting. They shouldn't have access to betting. And I know it's up to those sports books to regulate and to make sure. And we've seen now how it's infiltrated at times college athletics, specifically college basketball.
8: Mm-hmm.
7: Like the Pandora's box of that has been wide reaching. And that's what this reminds me of, the NIL portion of this. Because NIL is the only reason. It's not the eligibility of the 5 for 5 years that is allowing this to happen.
8: 100%.
7: I don't know how many. I mean, in non-revenue collegiate sports, there are athletes who just say, you know what? I don't want a fifth year. I may have redshirted my freshman year, but I've been giving my life to, let's just say, track and field.
8: Mm-hmm.
7: For not only these past 3 years at this university, but the 4 years that I was in high school and the 6 years prior to that when I was in middle school and elementary school and running track and doing all that stuff. It's been a part of my life. I need to move on from my life and continue to move on and start my new chapter. There are athletes like that in a lot of different sports that just decide, all right, when my college career is done, it's done. And in these sports, Kerry, like in the 5 for 5, I think you're going to see that. Like, if you have a track athlete, they're going to just determine enough's enough. Or if you have someone who plays a different non-revenue sport. I keep on going back to track, but tennis.
8: Mm-hmm.
7: Yeah, I mean, how many of these athletes are going back? You're only seeing this in football and basketball because of NIL.
8: 100%.
7: And that's like the portion of it where now it's just, all right, what are we doing here? Like is this, how is this allowed to happen? Because You know, at times in college sports, in the history of college sports, there were different transfer rules for different sports. Mm-hmm. When you were playing, I assume you had to sit out a year.
4: Yes.
7: And it was the same for college basketball, but that wasn't the case in other sports. You could transfer freely in non-revenue making sports. It was only football and basketball. Mm-hmm. It's another reason why I think we're having some of the problems is the immediate transfer. And now you combine that with NIL. If you were to tell somebody that they had to sit out a year to transfer and we're still paying them NIL, they wouldn't transfer. They would rather just stay at their school and make the NIL that they're making instead of having to wait and getting a higher bid from somewhere else. But it's just gotten so out of whack, Kerry. I can't believe that we've gotten to this point where a Cleveland Brown is now going back to LSU and win more games. That's for sure. But it's crazy to think as well that they're going to be making more money.
4: More money, Dan, but also I on the flip side of that, the guy who's been practicing all spring and all summer, who was thinking he's going to be the starter, and this guy comes back and he's the starter, that part as well. Like, you have somebody in place that's practicing right now. He's not on the team now, so if he comes back, is he just the starter?
7: Sure.
4: Obviously, right? If he's coming back from college, I mean, coming back to college from the NFL, I think he's good enough to be the starter. So that guy who's the incumbent starter, he's also kicked out of a position, right?
7: Yeah, now his check may cash. However, he's not able to enter the transfer portal to go play somewhere else.
4: Exactly.
7: Where there was, you know, so he's going to have to take his LSU money and not play, or however the case may be. But, yeah, there's so much to it. I understand. I don't know what the life was like for you as a college athlete. I went to a Power Four school. Mm-hmm. There are advantages, right? There are advantages over the common student athlete. I'm not saying that you guys got every advantage, but there are definite advantages to it. Scholarships you guys have earned.
4: Right.
7: There's all that comes with it. But I don't think everything has to be pro player. Like, I look at the PGA Tour LIV Golf thing, and LIV's playing its likely last event in the current form that we know it, and who knows if it'll even come back. LIV forced changes to the PGA Tour. But when you look back at it, the PGA Tour had it pretty good for a lot of reasons. Mm-hmm. Now they're going to try to do different things to make it better. But things are pretty good. I thought things were pretty good in college athletics. This is not what I want. I don't mind players getting paid and getting money and being able to use their NIL, but this is the part of Pandora's box that I did not sign up for.
4: Yeah, the 5 for 5 stuff, Dan, I don't know enough about that, but I do know that Louisville's going to benefit from the 5 for 5 stuff right now. We got a linebacker coming back and a cornerback. So I don't know the specifics of that, but if you're coming from a situation where you've been drafted, there's no way you should be going back to college and benefiting from that.
7: There was a time too where you could get drafted by a team mm-hmm. in the NBA and then you could go back to college. And that could happen. Like, Larry Bird went back to Indiana State, went back in his day when he was drafted by the Celtics. He was drafted 6th overall in the 78 draft. And went back to Indiana State. The Celtics had his rights. I think Vashawn Leonard was another name who used to play at Minnesota. This is 30 years ago. But I think Vashawn Leonard put his name in the NBA draft. I think the Bucks took him in the second round. And he ended up going back and played at Minnesota. But so there have been different rules at different times where players will put their name in. I don't like that. I don't like if you're going to go in, you're going to be in. That's why I like when you referenced earlier the testing the waters. It gives you an option.
4: Yes.
7: Now what players are doing, they're testing the waters by putting their name in the draft and the transfer portal.
4: Yep.
7: So now they have all these different options to go to. And that even just is kind of a little bit too much to me. Like, figure it out, you know, yourself. Don't let all these people, you know, hang in the balance of what your decision's going
4: to
7: be.
4: Imagine if Bo Jackson went back to college. He got drafted, didn't want to report, right?
7: Sure.
4: Imagine that. Like, that's just insane.
7: Right?
9: Well, you know what could happen next is if Daquan Wright, he was undrafted, right? So these are all undrafted players. If he gets granted this, then like 7th rounders who are cut or 6th rounders are going to go to the judge and be like, hey, you know, I was cut. They shouldn't have my draft rights anymore. Can I go back to school? I have another year of eligibility. And that creates a whole separate issue because then it's like, why do I have your draft rights even though I cut you? Like,
7: well, yeah.
9: That, you know, that it's a whole separate issue.
7: Andrew Brandt has talked about this for the last couple of years, that the 6th and 7th rounds of NFL drafts are pretty bad now because guys just end up, if they're gonna stay in school and get the money instead of exactly. going and being like a 6th or 7th rounder or figuring, you know, other things out. Like, there's Yeah, that's happened. That is happening. And it's a good point there. If you end up getting drafted, you're like, I don't want to be drafted. You know, like, what? But here, you know, there's a Browns linebacker, a former Browns. He tried out for the Browns and Chiefs, Trent Hendrick. He's going to go to UCLA. He played with Bob Chesney at James Madison. And so now he could be in. And the, you know, the bio is he jumps right in as their leading tackler. You know, like he's got more tackles than anybody else because he's already played 4 years and is familiar with it. But it's not the first. And then what do? You go back and now you get drafted again. If you were to say, like, this helps my draft stock, then I would be like, well, okay, you're already on another team, right? If this is a way to do, if this was a way to get a contract, okay, that could be a way that you could try to sell me on it. But it's solely they're just getting paid to go and play for these schools, and that's just kind of, that bothers me.
8: Yeah, it sucks. I can't stand with that at all.
9: Next, we're going to see Pavia go back to school again. One more year.
8: I'd actually be down for Pavia. No, I'm just...
7: it'd be interesting, yeah, that's for sure. Right? He's Kerry Rhodes. I'm Dan Byer. That's the voice of Brandon Deutsch, our executive producer. Martin Weiss is at the news desk. And Iowa Sam is our technical producer. All three of you will be lifelines to Kerry Rhodes as he dips his toe in the water in a game of easy as 1, 2, 3, 4. That's next here on Fox Sports Sunday.
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